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0: Yes, it will. We want you guys there with us. All you gotta do is listen out for this cue to text. 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
1: Oprah Winfrey has stunned fans by revealing her legal birth name. 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
2: So he wasn't Orca.
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0: Yes, it will. We want you guys there with us. All you gotta do is listen out for this cue to text. You better get this party started. And when you hear it,
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2: It's 6 o'clock. Good morning. I'm Tara Duggan. Just 20 properties were available to rent within HAP limits across 16 areas of the country that were surveyed in June. The latest locked out of the market report from the Simon Communities found just over 1,300 properties available to rent at any price across the areas surveyed. That's an increase of 22% on March this year and 33% higher than in June of last year. Simon's Executive Director, Burr Grogan, says despite the improved availability, it's still not good enough for a wealthy nation.
3: Ireland has a key leadership time holding the EU presidency. We are being looked at across Europe. We're a rich country. There's a lot of wealth. There is absolutely no need for us to continue to create this inequality. And if the government want to get a handle on the continuously rising monthly homeless figures, then HAP is one of those levers that they need to address and they need to fix and they need to do it urgently.
2: Gardaí in Cork are appealing for witnesses after a motorcyclist was killed in a collision with a van. It happened yesterday near Dunmanway. Tina Gates reports.
4: The crash involved a motorbike and a van. The motorcyclist, a man in his 50s, died at the scene of the collision on the R587 at Glown North shortly after 2:30 yesterday afternoon. No one else was injured. Garda forensic collision investigators examined the scene before the road reopened last night. Investigating Garda are now appealing to anyone who was travelling in the area between 2:15 and 3:00 and who may have dash cam or other camera footage to contact Clonakilty Garda station.
2: Classroom hours in primary schools are set for a review. Shorter hours for junior and senior infant classes and the time given for breaks throughout the school day are among the areas that will be examined. The Irish Examiner reports further work is needed before the Department of Education review will take place and changes could be made to classroom hours for the first time since 1995. The Public Expenditure Minister says he'll assess the price of fuel in early September. The government will then decide whether or not to continue with temporary excise cuts, which are currently due to begin phasing out later in the year. A gradual return to full excise duties could begin from September, with the full rates restored entirely by December. But Kevin McPartland, CEO of Fuels for Ireland, explains what that could mean for motorists.
5: It's inconceivable that the government would proceed with reinstating the excise duty cuts, which they introduced back in March, because we are already at, even with the lower excise duty, we are already at 190 or slightly more than 190 in a number of sites around the country. So if we were to unwind the 30 cent a litre excise duty cut that the government implemented, we would be back to €2.20.
2: Under pressure, FIFA president Gianni Infantino has come out fighting despite continuing criticism over his secret plans to sell off the World Cup. But the Prime Minister of Canada, Mark Carney, is the latest influential voice to say he no longer has confidence in the leader of football's world governing body. Infantino's admitted mistakes were made over his proposed plan to sell off the World Cup, but he's been backed by FIFA management and has taken aim at his critics. A 75-year-old man's been extradited from Australia to Northern Ireland to face historic child sex offence charges. He's accused of 14 counts of indecent assault on a female and 3 counts of gross indecency with a child, dating back to the late 70s and early 1980s. The man was arrested in Victoria in 2023 and is due before Laganside Magistrates Court in Belfast later on today. The funeral for Oscar winner Brenda Fricker will take place this morning. The Mass for the Dublin native will start at 11 a.m. at St. Catherine's Church on Mead Street in the Liberties. The 81-year-old died on July 16th. She was well known for her many roles, including as in Home Alone 2 with Macaulay Culkin as the Pigeon Lady.
6: I wasn't always like this, you know.
7: Oh, what were you like before?
6: I had a job. I had a home. I had a family.
2: And that is your very latest news update. The time now is 4 minutes past 6.

0: 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It is Colm and Lucy in the morning.
1: Good morning.
0: Good morning.
1: So, yesterday we were discussing from some doctor. Nutritionist.
0: Yeah.
1: Said that there are certain things that you should leave in your fridge, put in your fridge, to include crisps, nuts, and wholemeal flour.
0: Crisps, word.
1: I got us thinking, what should you or shouldn't you put in your fridge? Now we're very confused about eggs and tomatoes.
0: Eggs and tomatoes and potatoes.
1: And potatoes.
0: Then, yeah, everyone started getting involved.
1: Yeah.
2: Colm, you're not supposed to put tomatoes in the fridge.
1: What? No, well, Elaine, she never explained why.
0: She never came back to us. All Elaine shouted was this.
2: Colm, you're not supposed to put tomatoes in the fridge.
1: Yes, he says, but why?
0: Okay, let's get Joanne.
3: Hi, this is Joanne from Galway with me mammy Catherine.
0: Hi, Mum.
3: Mammy said that the eggs don't go in the fridge because they're porous. So
0: right.
3: If you put eggs beside garlic, they'll taste of garlic. And also, if you're frying your egg, the egg will burst when you fry it as it's too cold out of the fridge.
0: Right.
3: Love the show. Bye.
1: Thank you. Bye-bye.
0: I will say one thing. If I am going to cook with eggs, like frying or poaching or anything like that, I will take the eggs out of the fridge 20 minutes beforehand and let them come to room temperature.
1: Oh.
0: Because you're absolutely right. If a freezing cold egg hits a very warm pan, it will burst.
1: Oh.
0: Yeah, there you go.
1: I never knew that.
0: Oh, well, now you live and learn, don't you?
1: Yeah.
0: Seamus wants to get in. Seamus wants to talk about my tomatoes.
4: Good morning, Colm and Lucy. The answer to your question as to why you do not put tomatoes in the fridge...
0: With tomatoes, sorry.
4: ...is because they go black very, very quickly. Seamus from Armagh, love the show.
1: Thank you.
4: And I know about tomatoes because I grow them.
1: Uh-huh.
4: Seamus from Armagh, love the show.
0: My tomatoes don't go black.
1: My tomatoes don't go black.
0: No, it takes a long time for me to get a black tomato. They go squishy.
1: I'm very worried about your citrus fruit, though, the fact you leave them in the fruit basket. Do you like a cold lemon?
0: No, I don't mind doing it in a glass.
1: And I'm particularly concerned about your mangoes.
0: Now, Vicky.
5: Hi, Vicky here in Six Mile Bridge.
0: Vicky.
5: I'm on my way into Limerick for work.
0: Okay.
5: One of the things that we put in the fridge are bananas.
0: No.
5: My husband started doing this and I saw it was disgusting because the skin goes all black in the fridge. But the bananas inside the skin stay perfect for longer.
0: Oh, that's interesting. I always presumed everything was just gone black.
1: Yeah, okay. Me too. I don't like a black banana.
0: I don't know what to do, except if you're making ale banana bread.
1: Yeah.
0: Anyway, we move on.
1: Let's move on.
0: It's Ireland's Classic Hits Radio.

0: 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It is Colm and Lucy in the morning.
1: Good morning.
0: And here we go. Are you ready for this?
1: It's
0: Thursday, the 6th of August. Celebrating birthdays today. Jerry Halaliwell.
1: Jerry Halliwell.
0: It says Halaliwell.
1: It's not Halaliwell.
0: Halaliwell.
1: Jerry Halliwell.
0: Ginger Spice.
1: 54.
0: On her button.
1: Thank you very much.
0: Well done. If you get this right now, we'll all be very impressed.
1: Thank you.
0: Robin van Persie, of course, played for Arsenal and Manchester United. Legendary Dutch football player. How old is the bloke? The bloke that's a man. Didn't play. He was playing a couple of years ago. Fairness.
1: 44.
0: 44 on the button.
1: Thank you very much.
0: Are you really?
1: No, I'm not. I swear my life. That's the promo for the listeners' party.
0: Gary O'Toole, swimmer turned doctor. Did you ever have him as a doctor?
1: What a ridiculous thing to say.
0: Somebody did a thing.
1: Who is Gary O'Toole?
0: Gary O'Toole was a very famous swimmer, and now he's a doctor. Very famous doctor up in the Beacon Hospital. What does he do? Is it feet or something?
1: Feet?
0: I don't know. Anne was definitely there.
1: What was wrong with Anne's feet?
0: I don't know.
1: Is he a podometrist?
0: Predominantly, yes.
1: No, is he a podometrist?
0: I don't know.
1: A foot specialist?
0: No, it's gums.
1: Gums or feet? Come on, you cannot get the two confused. This is why I would never trust you in A&E. He's 60.
0: He's an orthopaedic surgeon.
1: What's that?
0: Is that not for kids?
1: No. That's backs. Your back.
0: No, that's chiropractor.
1: What's orthopaedic?
0: I don't know. Overall, what age did you say?
1: No, that's a paediatrician. It's for children.
0: Okay. What age did you say he is?
1: What's the guy do now? You're giving him a terrible reputation. People are going to go up there and ask him, are my hair for my gums or my feet?
0: I'm taking my gums or my feet.
1: 60.
0: Musculoskeletal systems, which include bones, joints, ligaments,
1: tendons. Oh, wow, but Dan, go.
0: Muscles and nerves.
1: Okay. She must have gone to him then, yeah.
0: Yeah, yeah, yeah.
1: 60.
0: 57, for God's sakes.
1: So he is absolutely minted.
0: On this day in what year scientists in Italy announced they had the world's first cloned horse?
1: I remember talking about the Dolly the Sheep with you in 2FM.
0: That was a long time ago, yeah.
1: But 16 years ago.
0: It's a cloned horse.
1: Do the horse come after the sheep?
0: Yeah. Long time.
1: Long time.
0: Long time after sheep.
1: 2015.
0: 2005.
1: The sheep was 2009.
0: No, we spoke about the sheep in 2009.
1: Oh.
0: Because it was Dolly's birthday, but Dolly was...
1: Ah, Dolly was an L one.
0: Dolly was, yeah, 80s. Dolly was born in the 80s. The Police, the band, played the Red Cow, the one in London. Admission was 60 pence for a ticket. What year? The Police, the band. Every breath you take.
1: On the field of
0: blood. Well, that's him on his own.
1: No, no, no, no. That was in a...
0: Roxanne.
1: Okay. I know, you don't have to sing all the songs. I know Police, I like them.
0: Yeah.
1: It's good to see them looking after our country.
0: Yes, admission 60p to the gig.
1: Okay, it was PM, pre-me, 1970.
0: 1977.
1: Oh.
0: You could have gone to that gig.
1: PM, past me. Could have gone to the gig, I was 9 months old.
0: Finally, NASA announced a meteorite from Mars had evidence of primitive life form hidden in the rocks.
1: Now we're talking.
0: Thank you.
1: That would have been in 2007.
0: No, it wasn't. It was in 1996.
1: Psychos.
0: They're not psychos.
1: No, no, you are.
0: Oh, okay. All right. Ireland's Classic Hits Radio.
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0: 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It is Colm and Lucy in the morning. 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
1: Morning.
0: Just 6:30, folks. Let's go to the newsroom for an update.
1: Morning, Colm. Here's the main news headlines this morning. Gardaí and County Cork are appealing for witnesses after a motorcyclist was killed in a collision with a van yesterday afternoon. Only 20 properties were available to rent within HAP limits across 16 areas surveyed in June. The Public Expenditure Minister says he will assess the price of fuel in early September. Classroom hours in primary schools are set for a review. A 75-year-old man has been extradited from Australia to Northern Ireland to face historic child sex offence charges. And the funeral for Oscar winner Brenda Fricker will take place this morning. In sport, Gianni Infantino has apologised for mistakes in his plan to sell stakes in the World Cup, but has refused to resign as FIFA president. Shelburne are in Amsterdam for a huge Conference League qualifier this evening. Four-time European champions Ajax provide the opposition. And Bohemians are also in action against Danish side Midtjylland at Tallaght Stadium later. And the weather, mostly dry today with a mix of cloud and hazy sunny spells and just occasional light showers. Highest temperatures of 15 to 21 degrees. 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

0: 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It is Colm and Lucy in the morning. Ah, old Bonnie Tyler. Bless her.
1: Totally. We call her old.
0: Well, she's not with us anymore,
1: I know,
0: Well, I mean that in a sort of warm, group huggy way.
1: Call me, oh, Lucy Kennedy, I swear to God.
0: I often do outside. Oh, Lucy Kennedy, yeah, I was working with her today, yeah.
1: Oh. Morning, guys.
0: Good morning. Now, here's the thing. Okay, so you have to guess on this, right? Everyone has to guess. Don't Google, just guess. If you Google, you're just kidding yourself. If you know what I mean.
1: God, you're really starting off the day with a bit of an attitude. Continue.
0: Oh, I have a bit of an attitude today. A popular attraction in Ireland has been recognised in the top 10 list as one of the luckiest places to visit in the world. Luckiest. Not nicest. Not fantastic. Luckiest.
1: Is it like the Blarney Stone? Is it something you kiss? Do you kiss it?
0: What did you say?
1: Kiss it.
0: It's the game over.
1: Is it the Blarney Stone?
0: Yeah.
1: Is it the Blarney Stone?
0: Yes, it is.
1: You thought that was a game?
0: Yes.
1: A game to kiss the Blarney Stone?
0: No, it was a game to work out to what is the most popular attraction that has been recognised as one of the luckiest.
1: But obviously.
0: But you never get
1: anything. It's the only one. Okay. Would you kiss it?
0: I have kissed it. Kissed it on camera.
1: I wouldn't kiss it because I think people have cold sores kissing it.
0: They clean it. They wipe it down with intimate wipes.
1: They don't use intimate wipes on the Blarney Stone. It would ruin it.
0: They lean you backwards. They lean you over backwards. You have to kiss it backwards.
1: No, thanks. Why is it so lucky?
0: Aha! Good question.
1: Thank you.
0: Let's find out. It's on the way.
1: Save the segment.
0: Okay.
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2: 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Ireland's Classic Hits Radio. 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
2: Alrighty.
3: Okay, let's do this. 31,250 quid, everybody. Thank you very much for coming.
2: Stephen, good morning to you. How are you?
4: Morning, guys.
3: Good morning. How you doing?
4: On the way to work.
2: On the way to work. How far have you got to go?
4: 18 kilometres.
3: That's not too bad at all.
2: That's not too bad. You could jog that.
3: You could. You could walk it.
2: You could walk it.
4: I don't think I'd jog it, Colm, somehow.
2: Okay.
3: Alrighty.
2: I don't feel it.
3: What are we thinking? 31,250.
4: How many times have you lied at confession?
2: Wow. How many times have you lied at confession?
3: How many times you at...
1: The answer is two.
2: I don't think technically you could tell that anyway, could you? Because you'd like, you'd be sent to hell, wouldn't you? Yeah, I don't know. Anyway, no, you're right.
3: No, he's just wondering, have you lied in confession?
2: Oh, yeah, he is just...
3: You are a liar.
2: Yeah. Okay, thank you, Stephen, but that is wrong, and safe journey.
3: Bye-bye, Stephen. God bless. Bye-bye. Okay, who else do we have?
2: We have Breda. Good morning to you.
3: Breda.
5: Good morning.
3: Good morning. How you doing?
5: I'm good, thanks.
3: Good.
2: Yeah. Good.
3: What are you thinking, Breda? 31,250.
5: How many times did you drink at Fox's?
2: Oh, how many times did you drink at Fox's?
3: How many times you at...
1: The answer is two.
2: Let's drink at Fox's, not drink with Fox's, which would be quite weird.
3: Yes.
2: No. It's wrong. Anyway, sorry about that. Sorry, Breda.
5: Okay.
3: See you later.
2: Okay. Thank you.
3: Bye-bye. We'll do that again later on, guys.
2: Yeah, 31,000. Well, how much again? 250 euros? Oh, my God.
3: Yeah. Okay. Not in total. 31,250.
2: Stay with us. On the way, I'll tell you why the Blarney Stone has been voted the most... The luckiest.
3: Mm-hmm.
2: Yeah, one of the luckiest destinations in the world. Yeah.
3: Gotta kiss it, guys.
2: It's Ireland's Classic Hits Radio.

0: It's Classic Hits Radio. It is Colin Lucy in the morning. Good morning to you. Just to say that the good luck to the Blarney Stone. The Blarney Stone has been voted the 8th most luckiest tourist attraction in the world. Now this list doesn't say why
1: or where else.
0: Well, no, it does. If you want to know, do you want to know the top 10?
1: I would like to know. Yeah.
0: Well, the Golden Temple in India is the luckiest of all. The Trevi Fountain in Italy is the other one.
1: Why's Trevi Fountain lucky?
0: I don't know. The Charles Bridge in Prague. Now people put lockets on that. The little heart lockets. Yeah. Like if you've broken up with somebody, you put a locket on their name.
1: Brooklyn Bridge.
0: And hope they're going to come back. Yeah, a little bit like that. The other stuff is Fushimi in Japan. I don't know what they are.
1: You know it.
0: The Hagia Sophia in Turkey. No idea. Stonehenge, which is a collection of stones that just all balance properly. And then we've got the Blarney Castle.
1: The old triangle in Lanzarote.
0: The lucky. That's for a different lucky.
1: Right.
0: Yeah, yeah. God, that'd be brilliant if it wasn't there.
1: Yeah.
0: So there you go, Blarney. You've got the luckiest.
1: Well done, guys.
0: Well, the luckiest in the entire world. And we don't know why. You know that apparently a king was in a lawsuit. It's about 700 years ago, right? And this his lady friend said, if you kiss that stone over there, it'll make you lucky and give you the gift of the gab. So he did. And he went into court and he won the court case.
1: And he's stopped talking since.
0: And he hasn't stopped talking since. And that's where it came from.
1: Wow.
0: Yeah, wow. There you go. Isn't that interesting? Is it?
1: I don't know. I don't know. Okay. I don't know, but I'm proud to be Irish today.
0: Okay, we can only push the show up from this moment on. Right, 7 o'clock news on the way.
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9: At 7 o'clock, good morning, I'm Brona Cox. Garthy in County Cork are appealing for witnesses after a motorcyclist was killed in a collision with a van yesterday afternoon. The crash happened near Dunmanway shortly after 2:30. The motorcyclist, a man in his 50s, died at the scene of the collision on the R587 at Glown North. No one else was injured. Garthy forensic collision investigators examined the scene and are now appealing to anyone who may have witnessed the collision or have dashcam footage to contact Clonakilty Garda Station. Two men have been charged in connection with a multi-million euro drug seizure. Cocaine, heroin and cannabis worth nearly 9 million euro was recovered during searches in Meath and Louth this week. Tara Duggan reports.
10: 38-year-old taxi driver Gareth Ryan and 40-year-old Darren Callahan, both with addresses in Meath, were brought before Trim District Court last night, charged with the possession of cannabis, heroin and cocaine for sale or supply at a storage unit in Woodcockstown, Drumree in County Meath on Monday, August 3rd. 23 boxes of suspected cannabis were found in a van inside the shed, while quantities of suspected cocaine and heroin were also uncovered during searches at other locations in Ashburn and on the Louth-Meath border, amounting to a combined value of around 8.7 million euro, while sums of cash were also seized. Gardaí objected to bail, but despite neither man having legal representation in court because of the ongoing solicitor's dispute, Judge Susan Fay remanded them to Cloverhill Prison with consent to bail.
9: Only 20 properties were available to rent within HAP limits across 16 areas surveyed in June. The latest locked out of the market report from the Simon Communities found just over 1,300 properties available to rent at any price across those areas over three survey dates. That's an increase of 22% on March this year and 33% higher than in June last year. Simon's Executive Director, Berg Rogan, says despite the improved availability, it's still not good enough for a wealthy nation.
11: Ireland has a key leadership time holding the EU presidency. We are being looked at across Europe. We're a rich country. There's a lot of wealth. There is absolutely no need for us to continue to create this inequality. And if the government want to get a handle on the continuously rising monthly homeless figures, then HAP is one of those levers that they need to address and they need to fix and they need to do it urgently.
9: The Public Expenditure Minister says he will assess the price of fuel in early September. The government will then decide whether to continue with temporary excise cuts, which are currently due to begin phasing out later in the year. A gradual return to full excise duties could begin from September, with the full rates restored by December. Classroom hours in primary schools are set for a review. Shorter hours for junior and senior infant classes and the time given for breaks throughout the school day are among the areas that will be examined. The Irish Examiner reports further work is needed before the Department of Education review will take place, and changes could be made to classroom hours for the first time since 1995.
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7: Live.
9: And the funeral for Oscar winner Brenda Fricker will take place this morning. The Mass for the Dublin native will start at 11 a.m. at St. Catherine's Church on Mead Street in the Liberties. The 81-year-old died on the 16th of July. She was well known for her role in Home Alone 2 with Macaulay Culkin as the Pigeon Lady. Sport is next.
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9: Starting with soccer, Gianni Infantino has apologised for mistakes in his plan to sell stakes in the World Cup, but has refused to resign as FIFA president. The head of global football held crisis talks with senior FIFA staff in Morocco yesterday, amid growing calls for him to step down. In a letter to FIFA council members, Infantino also warned that the association will no longer tolerate any attacks on its integrity, good governance and due process. Meanwhile, Shelburne are in Amsterdam for a huge Conference League qualifier this evening. Four-time European champions Ajax provide the opposition. Kick-off in the Netherlands tonight is at 7. Bohemians are also in action against Danish side Midtjylland this evening. Tala Stadium is the home venue for Bohs, with Dalymount Park unsuitable due to UEFA regulations. That game kicks off at 7:45. Elsewhere, Shelburne closed the gap on leaders Athlone Town to 3 points in the SSE Airtricity Women's Premier Division last night. They were 3-0 winners over bottom side Cork City at Tulke Park. And in racing, there's a 7-race card in Leopardstown this evening. The first race goes to post at 10:50.
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9: In Dublin, Queen Street is busy from North King Street Junction to the Quays. The Grand Canal inbound is backed up between Harold Cross Bridge and Portobello Bridge, and North Strand Road inbound is slow from New Common Bridge to the Five Lamps.
8: Ireland's weather.
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9: Mostly dry today with a mix of cloud and hazy sunny spells and just occasional light showers. Highest temperatures of 15 to 21 degrees. 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

0: Wales Classic Hits Radio. This is Colm and Lucy in the morning. Good morning to you. It's 11 after 7. Reminding you, we've got tickets to give away, family passes to give away to Bluey.
1: Oh, Bluey.
0: Bluey's coming to the 3 Olympia. Tickets are available right now. We've tickets for the 30th of August. And just check it out in Ticketmaster if you want some tickets. Bluey is live on stage. It's going to be cool. And we've tickets every day. So if you're playing with us today, 087-188-0008, we'll stick you in the draw.
1: Yeah.
0: So we'll win tickets at the end of the day. Have you ever been pickpocketed?
1: Pickpocket? No. Never, not even attempted. No attempts.
0: Right.
1: And I see it on Instagram the whole time.
0: All the time,
1: pickpocket, Rome, Barcelona.
0: Yeah.
1: Apparently there's hot spots for them. It makes me feel physically sick watching it. Then when they jump on the train and they disappear at somebody's wallet.
0: Now, there is guys that go around and look for the pickpockets and they jump on them and then the cops come. Again, you can see this all over TikTok and Instagram.
1: Yes.
0: And yeah, they're just everywhere. There is a list now, the global pickpocket hotspots. And I'd love to know if
1: the list.
0: We're not on the list.
1: No, we need to know the list.
0: I'm going to give you the list now, but Dublin's not on the list. Just if you've got a pickpocket, where you pickpocketed? 087-188-0008. Anne was years ago.
1: Where?
0: In the bank.
1: Where?
0: And I spotted in Baggot Street, and I spotted the guy and I jumped on him.
1: No way.
0: Yeah. I actually jumped on the guy and I got him. And secured this. And I told him to ring the police, and your man was going, oh, it wasn't me. And he was a well-dressed guy and everything.
1: What?
0: Yeah, he's a really well-dressed. Well, that's what they do, isn't it? He was in the queue in the bank behind Anne, and then he put his hand into her bag and grabbed her wallet. And I was in another queue, and I happened to spot it, and I jumped on him. And I shouted at security, and security were at the counter, right? And this is when there was people in banks. Remember those days?
1: Yeah, I miss those humans.
0: And the security, this is the God's honest truth, looked across and says, I can't go into the public area. My job is just behind the counter. And I'm sitting on this guy. I'm going, are you serious?
1: There was no security guard.
0: There was a security guard, but he could only operate behind the counter.
1: That's insane.
0: And he leaned over the counter. He said, I'm really sorry. I can't go out to the front.
1: What did you do?
0: I sat on him until the police came. Sat on him for, I'd say, about 10 minutes. I sat on him. And every time he tried to move up, I didn't hit him. I just held him back down again. He was a smaller guy than me.
1: And was there CCTV? Like, what happened in the end?
0: Well, what he did, right, very cleverly, when I jumped on him, he dropped the wallet. So there was no evidence that he had it.
1: Yeah.
0: So I didn't care anyway.
1: You just looked like this crazy man.
0: Cops came along and he said, well, I'm no, no. And the cops said, well, what happened? I said, well, look, he just dropped it.
1: Oh, little snake.
0: So they had to let him go. But yeah, I know. It's a bit scary.
1: Pickpocket stories, 087-188-0008. Where are the top spots then for us to be very careful?
0: Here's the top five, right? LA, yes. They're sort of obvious places. And number four is Rome. Apparently, any of the tourist hotspots.
1: Yes.
0: You've got your phone out. You're a little bit distracted.
1: Near the Trevi Fountain.
0: Anywhere like the Colosseum, anywhere like that. And number three, New York City.
1: I never feel unsafe in New York.
0: I mean, when I was there at Christmas, I actually really, really enjoyed walking.
1: Never feel
0: any
1: unsafe.
0: Time of day or night.
1: Yep.
0: Maybe just didn't go into the... We were in the right areas, if you know what I mean. And number two...
1: Well, we were in the hub. We were in the centre of New York.
0: Well, we were everywhere when we were there in Christmas.
1: Yeah, I've never felt unsafe. Rome, yes. You do feel a bit... Yeah. Oh, you hold your bike.
0: Number two, I don't think you've ever been. Or have you? Did you film in Las Vegas?
1: No.
0: Okay. I was in Las Vegas many, many years ago and...
1: I have no interest in going there.
0: I'd have no interest in going back again. Absolutely none whatsoever. And I'm not surprised because so many people carry cash in Las Vegas to play the tables and all that. Number one...
1: Barcelona.
0: Paris.
1: Oh.
0: Yeah, around the Eiffel Tower. They say is one of the most, that's where you're going to lose all your money.
1: Well, that's where the boys are on the bikes. It's like, whew, grab your bag and then zip, they nip off.
0: London's at number six, because London is a big one, isn't it? Because you see it on Instagram all the time.
1: Yeah, nicking phones. Well, where's Barcelona?
0: Barcelona's at number nine.
1: Yeah.
0: At number nine. Yeah, they always say Las Ramblas. Las Ramblas. Okay.
1: This is why we got to start wearing our fanny packs.
0: Yeah.
1: Well, no. People went through a phase of wearing fanny packs.
0: Yeah, I know.
1: We call them bum bags.
0: Yeah, yeah.
1: But apparently they're a big no-no because someone can come along and it's like, flicking a bra strap.
0: They
1: can flick the back of the...
0: Of course, the little
1: the bum bag, yeah. And flunk, they've got it.
0: They've gone.
1: So then they introduce the shoulder ones.
0: Right.
1: Where your clip is right beside you.
0: Are they any good?
1: Much better.
0: Okay.
1: Yeah, much better.
0: If you've got a pickpocket story, we'd love to know what it is.
1: Are you a pickpocket? We'll pixelate your net.
0: Pixelate. You can remain anonymous.
1: Yes.
0: 087-188-0008. 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

0: in August were always called the Builder's Holidays.
1: Yeah, I didn't know that exists anymore.
0: No, I know, because I've seen people building. But it was tools down, lads. And everyone went on holidays for 2 weeks. And if you were getting something done in your house, forget the 2 weeks in August. Because the builders were gone, yeah.
1: But now they just do whatever they want.
0: They work Sundays and everything now.
1: Exactly.
0: I think it was a union thing. I'm not sure, but I'm not sure why they did it. Or whether they still, maybe the big companies do it. I don't know. Anyway, tools down, off on holidays, and we have the top 10 pickpocket hotspots.
1: Yes, guys, and we want to know, if you guys know of any more, please give us the list.
0: The number one is Paris in France. Dublin bad?
1: I lived in Paris and never felt that way at all.
0: Right.
1: Well, Dublin, I'd say so, absolutely.
0: It's not on the list, though, but I've never... I mean, okay, Anne was pickpocketed in the bank, but that was 30 years ago. I haven't heard of anyone lately being pickpocketed.
1: No.
0: No?
1: But tell us, guys, are we missing out? 0871880008.
0: Okay, pickpockets in the casinos in Vegas.
1: Pickpocket!
0: Yeah, here we go, pickpockets!
2: And I'm not surprised in the casino. Because so many people carry cash in Las Vegas to play.
3: The pickpockets are in the casino column.
0: Okay.
3: They're the pickpockets in Las Vegas.
1: Ah.
3: They're on the dice, they're on the tables. They're the boys that take money out of your pockets.
0: Why are you actually saying the croupiers are there actual pickpockets in the casinos? So, and you were listening to us very loud when you sent that message in. Vanya has a story.
4: Lucy, good morning, Coleman. Vanya here from Cork. Vanya. I don't have a pickpocket story per se, but I had a scam happening in the Colosseum in Rome many years ago. I was there with a few of my friends, and there were these people dressed up as gladiators, you know, very much playing the part. And I felt it would be nice to have pictures with them taken by the Colosseum. So we took lots of pictures with them in different manners, and at the end they asked us for €5 each.
0: Oh.
4: And everyone was looking at me terrified, because they became, I wouldn't say threatening, but they were very intimidating.
1: Yeah.
4: So we all had to pay €5 each. Now there were six of us, you do the math. And everyone was upset with me, because I was the one that incited them to come to us to take pictures. And I think they're still around, and there's people warning about them, but at the time we had no idea. That's my story. Thank you so much, love the show.
0: Thanks, Vanya.
1: Oh my god.
0: Photo scams are a big thing.
1: Genie macaroni.
0: Yeah, yeah.
1: So people ask you for can I take a photo of you?
0: Yes.
1: You're like, yes, please. Mm. What a nice guy. God, isn't he so nice? And then he'll say, oh, they run off with your phone, or you got to pay me for that.
0: The Plaza del Mar in Madrid, there's loads of characters, and they have there's a Simpson family all dressed up, and they're really cool and they're happy. And you go, oh my God, can I take a photo? And then when you take the photo, they hassle and hassle and hassle you. And I remember the same happening in New Orleans. Some of the great characters all dressed up, and as soon as you get a photo, they hassle you and hassle you.
1: Now that you mentioned Times Square, when I was there with my sister, there were characters, again, Minnie Mouse, Mickey Mouse, all around Times Square. And this Minnie Mouse kept on harassing us.
0: Yes.
1: Like, come on, why do you get your photo? What? And now I know why.
0: Yeah, because they were so the characters.
1: Now I know.
0: And then they start hassling you. I'm not doing this for nothing. You've got to give me a few miles.
1: Yeah.
0: And they hassle you.
1: Creeps.
0: Dolores, we'll hang on to Dolores, because we need to go to news in a minute, but Dolores has been robbed twice in Dublin.
1: Oh, Dolores, no.
0: Dolores' story is on the way. And if you've got any photo scamming stories as well, those photo scammers.
1: All scammers. Let's just do scamming. We do like a good scam.
0: Oh,
1: we are scammers. Yeah. I mean,
0: No, we're not.
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10: Okay, just gone 7:30. Let's go to the newsroom. Brona has an update.
11: Morning, Colm. Here's the main news headlines this morning. Garthy in County Cork are appealing for witnesses after a motorcyclist was killed in a collision with a van yesterday afternoon. Two men have been charged in connection with a multi-million euro drug seizure. Daniel Kinahan is expected to be extradited from the United Arab Emirates to Ireland within days. The Public Expenditure Minister says he will assess the price of fuel in early September. Only 20 properties were available to rent within HAP limits across 16 areas surveyed in June. And the funeral for Oscar winner Brenda Fricker will take place this morning. In sport, Gianni Infantino has apologised for mistakes in his plan to sell stakes in the World Cup, but has refused to resign as FIFA president. Shelburne are in Amsterdam for a huge Conference League qualifier this evening. Four-time European champions Ajax provide the opposition. And Bohemians are also in action against Danish side Midtjylland at Tallaght Stadium later. And the weather, mostly dry today with a mix of cloud and hazy sunny spells and just occasional light showers. Highest temperatures of 15 to 21 degrees.
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11: In Dublin, Coolock Lane eastbound is slow from the M50 slip to the Astro pitches. The NCR eastbound is backed up between St Peter's Church and Doyle's Corner. Swords Road inbound is slow from Collins Avenue to Griffith Avenue. And in Cork, Summerhill North inbound is slow before the McCurtain Street Junction. And the N28 ring of Skiddy Road eastbound is congested before Shanbally Cross. And now you're up to date on Ireland's Classic Hits Radio.
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12: Celebrity Loose Part 1 is coming up. We have some audio about what happened to Perez Hilton.
10: Okay.
12: His neighbour. Yeah, very bizarre behaviour. Yeah.
10: Okay, it's on the way. It's Ireland's Classic Hits Radio.

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1: 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Four-star hotels in Wexford, Dublin, Cork, Carlow, Limerick and Tipperary. Perfect for a couple's retreat. See talbotcollection.ie.
2: Everybody's talking about Perez Hilton. We touched on it briefly yesterday. On Tuesday night, he was live on TikTok and started hurting himself. He is living in his mum's house. He was very, very, very sick a couple of months ago. And he kept on saying, I'm so sorry for all the... He's showbiz gossip.
3: Yeah,
2: one of the originals.
3: He's
2: been going a long time, over 20 years. One of the original kind of vloggers and showbiz gossip people. And he was crying in hospital saying that he'd found God and he'd felt so guilty for being so mean about celebrities over the years.
3: Yeah.
2: I don't know now if that's going to come back and that's going to...
3: He's anyway, looking for redemption almost.
2: We have audio. Is it a neighbour or...
3: It's a news report that then talks to a neighbour,
2: So this is the update, guys, on Perez.
4: According to people who live on this street next to Perez Hilton, he just moved into this home behind me with his mother and his three kids in the last 2 months. They describe them as quiet and nice. So when their quiet neighbourhood was filled with deputies, they were left in shock.
5: There were seven fire truck, ambulance. We knew something was happening.
6: Riza Gonzalez and her husband Armando say Hilton was inside the home alone as deputies worked for hours to get him to come out. They spoke about the moment his mother and children showed up to the scene.
7: The old lady was the one more affected. The kids were like, what's going on?
8: Shocked.
2: Okay, so the kids were not there. He was in there on his own.
3: But
2: his family did release a statement just saying this, and we would really appreciate privacy at this stage. The irony of Perez.
3: Yeah, I'm just thinking of that.
2: Perez was outside hospitals. He was quite a dirty reporter.
3: Yeah, he'd climb over the back wall, wouldn't he?
2: He'd go through bins. He was that kind of guy. I'm not saying that people should be like that with him, but just how life has a strange way of...
3: Please give us some space.
2: Flipping,
3: He never did.
2: But his family did say, listen, the good news is that thankfully Perez is now able to communicate.
3: Oh, wow. God,
2: yes.
3: Okay.
2: So it's very serious. Now, Chris Rea, I didn't realise that he had this amount of money. He's left 12 million to his wife.
3: Wow.
2: Following his death. Would you have known now he was worth that much money?
3: Well, could you imagine how
2: driving
3: much she... Exactly. Can you imagine how much she's making on a yearly basis or did? Probably making a couple of million every year just on that song.
2: Wow.
3: And he had other great songs, The Road to Hell and...
2: It's actually 14 million, but it was reduced to 12 million after taxes, deaths and costs were taken into account.
3: Always.
2: Yeah.
3: Leave the man alone.
2: So as well as the 12 million, Joan will also receive all future royalties from her husband's hits, as well as his personal belongings.
3: Wow.
2: So as you say there, driving home for Christmas, we should go back to our list.
3: We love that
2: and
3: list.
2: And see where Chris is. But I think he's around the 150,000, 170,000 mark, isn't he?
3: Every year, yeah.
2: Every year.
3: 10 years, you're up to a million.
2: What else did Chris Rea sing?
3: Road to Hell.
2: Oh, Road to Hell.
3: Yeah, Road to Hell was a great song. Yeah. Loads. Love Strange Ways. Big fan of that. I was a big fan of the man, so I'd be very familiar with his work.
2: Oh, that's lovely. We're Celebrity Loose, guys, at 9:40.
3: Pickpocketers on the way.
2: Celebrity
0: Loose. 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
2: Okay, what did Lucy Kennedy say to Colm Hayes? 31,250 quid. Mm-hmm. Linda, good morning.
3: Good morning, Lucy.
2: Good morning. How are you doing?
3: I'm good.
2: Right. What are you thinking, Linda?
3: How many times have you graffitied at school?
4: How many times have you, what, sorry?
2: Graffitied.
4: Graffitied. Graffitied. Isn't that a word? Graffitied. Okay, let's put it in.
5: The answer is two.
4: Graffitied. Of all of those words, I've never done any of that. I'm not a graffiti person.
2: Yet,
4: okay. Yeah. Don't have the spray can.
2: You should see the state of the toilets in here.
4: But I think, and that's not graffiti. But I think, thank you, because that's brand new. That's a brand new wrong guess, if you know what I mean.
2: So like it.
4: So congratulate yourself. See you later.
3: Thank you.
2: Bye. God bless. Bye, Tommy, good morning. How you doing?
6: Good morning, guys. How are you?
2: Good morning. Are you well?
6: I'm not too bad.
2: Good. Mm-hmm. Tommy, what are you thinking?
6: How many times have you cried at work?
2: I try and make him cry as often as I can.
4: Okay, let's put it in.
5: How many times you at...
1: The answer is two.
4: Probably more. Sorry, Tommy's probably more than two times.
2: This is my slag off his yucky shoes.
4: All right, Tommy.
2: Bye-bye, Tommy. God bless.
4: Bye-bye. Thank you very much, Tommy.
2: Bye-bye.
4: Thank you.
2: Bye-bye.
4: Bye-bye.
2: All righty, we'll do that again later on. What did Lucy Kennedy say to Colm Hayes?
4: We're talking about...
2: Pickpocket.
4: We've got Dolores, who's been robbed twice in Dublin. Kira, who was pickpocketed in Dublin when she was collecting her wedding dress.
2: Oh, no.
4: Jess, who saw a pickpocket in Dublin. And John, who wants to sing about them.
2: Oh.
4: We've a busy show.
2: Busy show, guys.
4: Okay, stay where you are. It's Ireland's Classic Hits Radio.

0: It's Classic Hits Radio. Colm and Lucy in the morning. Good morning to you. Okay, we need to jump into these because we're talking about pickpockets and then suddenly we got all these stories about Dublin. Dolores!
1: Good morning, Colm and Lucy. Dolores here.
0: Morning, Dolores.
1: Yeah, good morning. Dublin should be on that list.
0: Okay.
1: My purse has been robbed twice.
0: Wow.
1: In the last 8 months town.
0: No.
1: In two different shops. The first one was last November and the second one was about a month ago.
0: Oh, no.
1: In town.
0: Yeah.
1: And it's so dangerous. And when it happens, the shop doesn't want to know or the police don't want to know.
0: Oh.
1: It's okay. Very bad here in Dublin.
2: Gee, okay, macaroni.
0: Well, Kira.
2: It's not good.
0: No, it's not good. Will you hear Kira's story?
3: Hi, Colm and Lucy. My name's Clara.
0: Clara.
3: I was actually pickpocketed many years ago, 31 years ago,
0: yeah,
3: in Dublin City on Grafton Street. I was going in to collect my wedding dress from Soft Touch Designs. Went into the travel agent on the corner by O'Connell Bridge.
0: Yeah, yeah.
3: And at my feet, sitting at the desk, I felt someone touch my leg.
0: Ooh.
3: And a woman had crawled in on her hands and knees through the front door and was taking my wallet out of the bag that I had beside
2: that
3: me.
2: That is
3: on the
2: frightening.
3: Ground.
0: That is.
3: Thankfully, they apprehended her up the road shortly after, and I got my money back and I got my wedding dress. And still married 31 years later. Happy days.
0: Happy days.
3: But be aware.
2: Oh my goodness, is a frightening image.
0: Isn't it just? Okay, let's bring the party up a little bit, will we? Because John the Legend actually wants to sing about pickpockets.
2: Oh, lovely, thank you, John. This
0: will just finish it off nicely.
2: Yeah.
4: Well, Colm and Lucy, I am the pickpockets anthem.
0: Right.
4: You got to pick a pocket or two. You got to pick a pocket or two. From Oliver. That must be the pickpockets anthem, surely.
0: Maybe,
2: I don't think John's taking this seriously.
0: Okay. Well, on that, we'll just leave it.
4: Well, Colm.
2: No.
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13: At 8 o'clock, good morning, I'm Brona Cox. Gardaí in County Cork are appealing for witnesses after a motorcyclist was killed in a collision with a van yesterday afternoon. The crash happened near Dunmanway shortly after 2:30. The motorcyclist, a man in his 50s, died at the scene of the collision on the R587 at Glown North. No one else was injured. Gardaí forensic collision investigators examined the scene and are now appealing to anyone who may have witnessed the collision or have dashcam footage to contact Clonakilty Gardaí Station. Two men have been charged in connection with a multi-million euro drug seizure. Cocaine, heroin and cannabis worth nearly 9 million euro was recovered during searches in Meath and Louth this week. Tara Duggan reports.
14: 38-year-old taxi driver Gareth Ryan and 40-year-old Darren Callahan, both with addresses in Meath, were brought before Trim District Court last night, charged with the possession of cannabis, heroin and cocaine for sale or supply at a storage unit in Woodcockstown, Drumree in County Meath on Monday, August 3rd. 23 boxes of suspected cannabis were found in a van inside the shed, while quantities of suspected cocaine and heroin were also uncovered during searches at other locations in Ashburn and on the Louth-Meath border, amounting to a combined value of around 8.7 million euro, while sums of cash were also seized. Gardaí objected to bail, but despite neither man having legal representation in court because of the ongoing solicitors' dispute, Judge Susan Fay remanded them to Cloverhill Prison with consent to bail.
13: Daniel Kinahan is expected to be extradited from the United Arab Emirates to Ireland within days. The Irish Times reports a major security operation is being put in place ahead of the alleged cartel leader's return, which could be as soon as Sunday or Monday. The 49-year-old was arrested in Dubai in April. In 2022, US authorities issued a reward of up to $5 million for information which would lead to his arrest. Six people have been killed and at least 30 have been injured after a wave of Russian strikes on Ukraine overnight. Kyiv says more than 100 drones, two anti-ship missiles and two anti-radar missiles attacked four different regions. It comes a day after Ukraine's President Volodymyr Zelensky appealed to NATO's General Secretary Mark Rutte for more help with air defence capabilities. Changes could be on the way in Irish classrooms. The Department of Education is set to conduct a review of school hours. It will look at things like scheduled breaks during the school day and whether junior and senior infant classes should still have a shorter day than other years. According to the Irish Examiner, there is still some work needed before the first review of school hours since 1995 will begin.
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6: Live.
13: And Dennis the Menace is in Dublin. The latest installment of his Summer of Mischief adventure takes place in the capital. In this week's story, the Bash Street Kids discover Dublin is buzzing with live music, leading to them forming their own band. A 5-week comic story begins after a giant whoopee cushion prank blows every window in Beano Town, which sees the mayor sending the kids on a tour around Britain and Ireland to learn some good behaviour. Sport is next.
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13: Starting with soccer, Gianni Infantino has apologised for mistakes in his plan to sell stakes in the World Cup, but has refused to resign as FIFA president. The head of global football held crisis talks with senior FIFA staff in Morocco yesterday, amid growing calls for him to step down. In a letter to FIFA council members, Infantino also warned that the association will no longer tolerate any attacks on its integrity, good governance and due process. Meanwhile, Shelburne are in Amsterdam for a huge Conference League qualifier this evening. Four-time European champions Ajax provide the opposition. Kick-off in the Netherlands tonight is at 7. Bohemians are also in action against Danish side Midtjylland this evening. Tala Stadium is the home venue for Bohs, with Daly Mount Park unsuitable due to UEFA regulations. That game kicks off at 7:45. Elsewhere, Shelburne closed the gap on leaders Athlone Town to 3 points in the SSE Airtricity Women's Premier Division last night. They were 3-0 winners over bottomside Cork City at Tulke Park. And in racing, there's a 7-race card in Leopardstown this evening. The first goes to post at 10 to 5.
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13: In Dublin, traffic on Finglas Road inbound is solid from the Seamus Ennis Road flyover to Wellmount Road Junction. Temple Oak Road inbound is backed up approaching Terenure Cross. In Limerick, Corbally Road inbound is congested from Athlunkard Bridge to Mill Road Junction. And in Cork, the North City Link Road inbound is backed up between the Brewery and the Quays.
5: Ireland's weather.
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13: Mostly dry today with a mix of cloud and hazy sunny spells and just occasional light showers. Highest temperatures of 15 to 21 degrees. 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
1: All right. I asked, the phrase red mist refers to intense feeling of what? For 7 Deadly Spins, the answer is anger.
2: Anger. Geraldine, good morning to you.
3: Good morning,
1: Geraldine. Have you ever had the red mist?
3: Probably a couple of times.
2: Right. It's a great expression. It sounds like a drink, but that's Irish mist. Isn't Irish mist a drink?
3: It's a liqueur or something, isn't it?
2: It is a liqueur of some sort.
1: How's your summer going, Geraldine?
3: Yeah, it's good. Can't complain too much now.
1: Any news, any quirk?
3: It's been busy. We had Omi races last weekend.
1: Oh, lovely.
3: It rained for the day, but it was good. And we have regatta this weekend. Now it's festival week down here.
2: All right. You're down in Connemara,
3: Yeah.
2: Okay, and what's festival week? What's the festival?
3: It's the Clegg and Clatterduff Community Festival. So it's kind of something every day, you know. We've had kayaking and the races. It's just different stuff. Every day there's something.
2: Did you say you have the races or you have Oasis?
3: No, races. Oasis is next week.
2: Okay, Oasis is next
1: week. Oasis, yeah.
3: After the regatta.
1: It's a very, very busy 2 weeks.
2: After the regatta, it's Oasis.
1: They're going to perform.
2: If we have enough time.
1: They're going to perform after the regatta.
2: Brilliant.
1: Having a drink.
2: All right.
1: It's all happening, Geraldine.
2: Isn't it just?
1: It's all happening. Okay, let's spin the wheel and find out how much you're playing for.
2: Okay, anywhere from 3,000 down to 250 euros. The higher the amount, they will be tough. The lower the amount, they should be a doddle. Now let's see what you got. Ooh, 900 euros.
1: Ooh.
2: Sort of doable, isn't it, Geraldine?
3: We'll say nothing and see how it goes.
1: A nice tip for Oasis once they finish performing. Okay.
2: All right.
1: Shall we do this? 49 seconds on the clock. We'll ask you 7 questions.
2: All right, let's do this. The clock starts now.
1: The heaviest living animal is the blue what?
3: Whale.
1: Tourists usually visit Antarctica in what local season?
3: Winter.
1: Traditionally, eternity and engagement are types of which jewellery?
3: Rings.
1: In TV's Friends, which actor played Chandler Bing?
3: Matthew Perry.
1: In judo, a complete beginner wears what colour belt?
3: White.
1: What fashion designer's initials were YSL?
3: Yves Saint Laurent.
1: A bridge piercing goes through which facial feature?
3: Nose.
2: Oh, you got 6.
1: Oh my God, and I was tripping over them. We still have time. We could have gone could have gone for a mojito.
2: You listen, with this 5 seconds left, you got everything. But question 2, it's this local season of the summer that they visit Antarctica. It's impossible.
3: Oh, yeah.
2: It's impossible to get there in the winter. You wouldn't get through.
1: That's almost a trick question, though.
2: It is a sort of trick question, but we don't ride them.
1: I line out to quit. Now she's really, now she's very annoyed.
2: We can't do anything about it.
1: You could give her 900 quid of your money.
2: Geraldine, I can't.
1: Do you get loads of bonuses and stuff?
2: No, Geraldine, let's talk to Geraldine for a moment. Geraldine, listen, that was so close. That was so good. But it was 6 out of 7, unfortunately. But you're in that very favourable club.
1: Yes.
2: 6-7. 6-7.
3: Oh, yeah, great.
1: No, Jessa, we're not allowed to do that anymore.
2: Okay.
1: Sorry about that, Geraldine. It's very annoying.
3: Okay.
2: All right.
1: Very annoying.
2: See you there. Bye bye.
1: Talk to you soon. Bye bye. Oh,
2: I know, but I can't, you know. And there was 1 in 4 of that. But think about it. Why would you go to Antarctica in the winter? You can't.
1: I know, but it's very nasty. It's very nasty, Geraldine.
2: That's the way we roll. That's the way we do it.
1: It's the festivals that are on.
2: Yeah, and Oasis playing and everything. Yeah. Okay, that's the way we roll. And thank you, Geraldine. We will play it again tomorrow. It is with thanks to our friends at Auto Express. Luxury used cars with low finance in Ballybrit, Galway, Dock Road, Limerick, and AutoExpress.ie. Stay with us because Lucy wants to ask you a question.
1: What are you watching?
2: Let's do that. And she'll explain exactly what it is. She's not like a looking through.

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0: Classic Hits Radio. It's 22 minutes after 8 o'clock. Yes, we've got tickets to go to Bluey Family Passes. Bluey is coming live to the Three Olympia. Kids will love it. It's brilliant. It's meant to be a great show.
1: Yeah.
0: And that's from the 20th to the 30th of August. We have tickets for the 30th of August. Family Passes every single day this week. So when we finish, somebody, a family will be heading off, which is quite nice.
1: So nice. Yeah, we look forward to it as well. Okay, we like to do this every now and again because... well, last night I finished Cape Fear, the series.
0: Yeah, it's on
1: Apple.
0: Apple, wasn't it, Chair?
1: Yes. And now I have nothing else to watch, obviously, until I watch myself this Sunday. But there's nothing really that's kind of just getting my...
0: But first off, what would you give Cape Fear out of, let's say, 5?
1: Why would you pick 5? Most normal people go 10.
0: 10, true, yeah, you're right.
1: 6.
0: 6, okay.
1: Yeah, 6 or 7.
0: I would have got 8.
1: No.
0: Yeah.
1: Great, great acting. Great cast.
0: Javier Bardem. Unbelievable.
1: Great music. Beautiful house.
0: Yeah. Oh, yeah. Great locations.
1: No. Just unbelievable in parts.
0: Yeah.
1: I find.
0: Well, everything doesn't have to be believable.
1: Anna, come on.
0: Like, do you believe all of Harry Potter?
1: Yes.
0: The lad with the wand?
1: Yes.
0: Okay.
1: Do you?
0: No, there's bits I don't.
1: What?
0: The wall bit in the Houston
1: I'll tell you
0: station.
1: What. I just think at times it was borderline ridiculous.
0: Right.
1: And unbelievable. And also, I think at times, just dragged on unnecessarily to different parts. It still doesn't really make sense. And the ending is pants.
0: Ah, like, it's not.
1: Pants.
0: It's not pants.
1: Capital P.
0: Not. I started the new series of Ted Lasso last night. They only dropped one episode, which is really weird. It was okay, but it's a real setup. So there was a lot had to be set up. You know, one of those where they're moving all the pieces into place?
1: Yes.
0: In episode one. So I wanted then episode two, but Apple only dropped one of them, which is really not nice. So we want to know what you're watching, really.
1: What are you watching, guys? 0871 88 0008. I was having a look at what's trending. I'm always trying to see. And then you know when people say new or just added?
0: Yeah.
1: Could be from like 1984.
0: I know. Yes, it's whenever the Netflix gets.
1: Fresh content.
0: Okay, so you want fresh meat.
1: Fresh meat.
0: Right.
1: That's what I'm looking for. And we have Disney Plus, Netflix.

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10: Okay. Keep those suggestions coming in. We have loads of them. 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
11: We do. We've got the answers.
10: 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Meantime, just 8:30, let's go to the newsroom. Brona has an update.
12: Morning, Colm. Here's the main news headlines. Two men have been charged in connection with a multi-million euro drug seizure. Daniel Kinahan is expected to be extradited from the United Arab Emirates to Ireland within days. 6 people have been killed and at least 30 have been injured after a wave of Russian strikes on Ukraine overnight. The public expenditure minister says he will assess the price of fuel in early September. And Oscar winner Brenda Fricker will be laid to rest later today. In sport, leading FIFA figures have reaffirmed their full support for President Gianni Infantino, according to a statement on the governing body's website. Shelburne take on Ajax in the first leg of their third qualifying round tie in the Conference League tonight. And it's day one of the Wyndham Championship today, the final event of the PGA Tour's regular season. And the weather, mostly dry today with a mix of cloud and hazy sunny spells and just occasional light showers. Highest temperatures of 15 to 21 degrees.
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12: In Dublin, the left lane in the northbound side of the Dublin Tunnel is closed because of a breakdown. Donnybrook Road inbound is busy from Donnybrook Stadium to Marlborough Road Junction. In Galway, Headford Road southbound is backed up between the Borna Drive and the Quincentennial Bridge Junction. And in Cork, there's a queue on Horgan's Quay from Kent Station to Michael Collins Bridge. 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
1: With Bunratty Castle and Folk Park, Rome a mighty fortress, feast like royalty at their medieval banquets, and wander through charming cottages and streets brimming with old Irish tales. 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
2: Right.
3: Let's do this. Beat the presenters. The tables are turned on us, guys, and we have to answer a tricky question.
2: Margot's on the line.
3: Hi, Margot.
4: Hello.
3: Hi, how's it going?
4: Good.
3: Hey, congratulations. You've finished junior infants. So you're going to go into senior infants next?
4: Yeah.
2: Oh, wow.
4: Yes.
2: Okay.
3: And do you know who your teacher is yet?
4: Yes.
3: Yes. Who is your teacher?
4: Miss Daly.
3: Oh, great teacher. Great teacher. So nice.
2: And what?
3: So
2: what's,
3: kind.
2: What's the name of your school?
3: Secret. She can't tell us.
2: Is it a secret?
3: Yeah. Are you a Nana and Grandis?
4: Tell her.
2: Okay.
3: Good school. Are you in your Nana and your Grandad's house now? Are you in your Nana's house?
4: No, not yet.
3: Are you going to go there to get lots of treats?
4: No, we'll not go there.
3: Would you go there to give them a big squeezy hug?
4: Maybe, yeah.
3: If they're kind, yeah.
2: Hey, I heard that you lost your very first tooth on an airplane coming home from Portugal.
3: What?
4: Yes.
3: Wow.
2: And where did it go into a sandwich or into a burger? Where did it go?
4: My mom hated it.
2: Okay.
3: Okay.
2: I brought it home.
3: Brought it home. Then the tooth fairies then give you money.
2: That's very good, isn't it? Yeah.
3: So you love swimming.
4: Yes.
3: Do you think that you might be a professional swimmer when you leave school?
4: Probably no.
2: But she does like swimming.
3: What would you probably be when you're older, do you think?
4: I don't know.
2: Okay.
3: Would you like to be a mummy?
4: Probably.
2: Yeah, probably. It's a tough job, though, you know what
3: would
2: I mean?
3: Would you like to be a wife?
4: Ooh. No, you're right.
3: I think you're dead right. Just get the kids
2: and that's it,
3: much
2: really.
3: Easier,
2: yeah. So you love playing Nintendo Switch Super Mario, is it?
4: Yeah.
2: Is it Mario Karts?
4: No.
2: Well, no. Which Mario is it? Just Mario or Mario?
3: It's just Mario, yeah. And what are you going to do for the summer? Do you think?
2: Swim.
4: Probably just go outside.
3: Right, okay. Yeah, because it's probably going to be really hot this summer.
2: And will you go outside for every day in the summer and then come back in September?
3: No.
2: No?
3: She's not a fox.
2: A fox.
3: Okay. Marco.
4: Yeah?
3: Yeah. Let's play Beat the Presenters, okay? Okay, you're six.
2: This is going to be fun.
3: So you probably have a really good question for us.
2: Yeah. Okay.
3: Off you go, love.
4: How fast in a little patty can Colin go?
3: Oh, tricky.
2: What was the question?
3: How fast do you think?
2: I'd say about 150 miles an hour.
3: What?
2: Well, maybe 20 miles an hour.
3: No.
2: Somewhere between 20 and 150 miles an hour.
3: 20 and 150,000.
2: 150.
3: 20,000.
2: I don't know.
3: 25,000.
2: I'm beat on this one.
3: I'm gonna go.
2: Hang on.
3: 6 or 7 thousand miles an hour.
2: Ninety, you're wrong.
3: 90,000
2: miles an hour.
3: 90,000.
4: 19 kilometers.
3: 19 kilometers. Okay, it's good to be precise.
2: Yes, it is.
3: Okay, I wish you were here so I could give you a big kiss and a cuddle.
2: Well done,
3: you're such a good girl. You have won a family pass to Bunratty Castle and Folk Park. You might bring your Nana, if she's a good girl.
4: Thank you, Margot.
2: Thank you.
3: Love you. Yeah. Have a brilliant summer.
2: See you later. Bye-bye. Bye.
3: Bye, love.
2: Bye. Oh, Margot.
3: I want Margot to live in my house. It's not fair. Cutie. She's adorable. Would you like to play tomorrow, guys? I'm sure everyone listening has a smile on their face after hearing her little voice. 087-188-0008.
2: And as we like to say, with the summer being the summer, with the summer being the summer, we will accommodate.
3: Hello there.
2: So 087-188-0008. And it's all with thanks to our friends at bunratycastle.ie. We are loaded with recommendations for you to watch, Lucy.
3: Get
2: Kennedy.
3: Your pen and paper ready, guys.
2: They're on the way.
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0: Ireland's Classic Hits Radio. Kim Wilde, our very own Kim, who's here at 6 o'clock at Kids in America. Now, you ready for this?
1: Always.
0: So,
1: what are you watching?
0: You finished Cape Fear, and I finished Cape Fear, and you need something to watch. Now, we love when everyone gets involved in this.
1: Guys.
0: Cape Fear, you gave it 6. I would give it an 8.
1: Yeah, it just, for me, I just feel like it just didn't really take off.
0: Okay.
1: Sorry about that. You did recommend it.
0: No, you don't have to apologize to me. I preferred it.
1: Rich preferred it.
0: I mean, get on to Spielberg and Scorsese. They're the people behind it.
1: Rich trusts you because I said...
0: Did he enjoy it?
1: Yeah.
0: Yeah, okay.
1: Yeah, he did, yeah. I said that you recommend it. He said, oh, I'll give that a bash because he hates my taste. He'd prefer yours.
0: A lot of us do hate your taste, in fairness. Gary has a couple of suggestions.
2: Good morning, guys. I have two on the go at the minute.
1: Oh.
2: Bad Monkey. It's Vince Vaughn, isn't it? Very good. Very good. Good story. And he's that dry wit that he's famous for. He's very good, isn't it? And there's another one called Lucky. Both of them are on Apple. Lucky has Anya Taylor-Joy in it. She's very good as well. Good crime series.
0: I've seen Lucky pop up a couple of times, so I'll give that a shot. It keeps
1: Lucky.
0: Coming up.
1: Okay, Lucky.
0: And Bad Monkey, I watched. I never told you that about 2 years ago, but it's there. And I think Vince Vaughn is a private detective in it, and it's really, really good.
1: Is it funny? I don't want funny. I need drama.
0: It's funny drama, drama, funny, funny drama, drama. There's a lot of pathos in it.
1: Go away.
0: You hate that, don't you?
1: Pathos and journey. I'll tell you where you can go.
0: Elaine?
3: Lucy, do you know what's brilliant at the moment? If you like anything, it's Furious.
1: Oh.
3: It's about a woman serial killer, which is unusual because that doesn't really happen
1: yet.
3: It's usually men. So that's really interesting, and it's really good, and the detective is brilliant in it, so it's big, gritty, brilliant.
1: Yes.
3: And Ride or Die is funny on Sky. If you want something a bit funny, that's a good show as well.
0: Yeah.
1: Okay, where is Furious on?
0: Let's find out where Furious is. I did the first episode of Ride and Die, and I was like... That's the noise I made.
1: Oh, dear.
0: During the whole thing, you know.
1: I know, but sounds very, very constipated.
0: No, no. Jackie!
4: Good morning, Colm and Lucy. Jackie in Galway. So, Lucy, I'm with Colm. Disney Plus. I get lots of great content on there.
0: Okay.
4: A series that I like at the moment. Mm. It drops weekly, but there are 3 seasons prior to this one that's currently getting dropped on a weekly basis.
1: Sailor!
4: Will Trent. It's just a fun kind of detective show. It's not too serious, but I just like the characters that are in it.
1: Well,
4: and of course, you know, going back to Netflix, have you seen the new Alona Holmes movie?
0: No.
4: Have a good day, guys.
1: Alona Holmes.
0: Alona Holmes. It's not Alona Holmes.
1: Alona Holmes.
0: Is that Home Alone? Hang on, what did you say? Let's get Jackie into that.
4: Back to Netflix. Have you seen the new Alona Holmes movie?
0: Alona Holmes.
4: Have a good day, guys.
1: Alona Holmes.
0: Is that like Home Alone?
1: Alona Holmes.
0: Lots of suggestions for Furious. Here's one more for you.
5: Okay. Morning, Lucy. This is for Lucy. Okay. I just started watching Furious. Yeah, it's on Disney Plus. 4 episodes. I've binged because it's so good.
1: Oh,
5: it's about a girl who was trafficked and she's getting revenge on the people who trafficked her.
1: Oh.
5: It's really, really good. There's, I think, 4 more episodes, and I think they're dropping weekly, which is a pain in the butt. But anyway, it's really good if you're looking for something to watch.
1: Thank you so much, guys. Thank you all so much. You've all said Furious.
0: Yeah.
1: The other one we haven't mentioned is The Rookie on Netflix. Apparently, is brilliant.
0: I think I'm
1: watching. Are you trying to get the noise again? You need to visit the bathroom, my friend.
0: We've a few more that we'll do after Dario G, okay?
1: Okay.
0: Keep coming in. 087-188-0008. Yeah.
1: Rocky, Bad Monkey, Furious.
0: You're sorted now for the next
1: Will
0: year.
1: Alona Holmes.
0: Okay. It's 8 minutes away from 9 o'clock.

0: It's Classic Hits Radio. Hey, you like this one, Lucy? Watching on Netflix, Little House on the Prairie, the memories of the original series as a kid, says Una in Rohini. So this is the remake.
1: Why are you putting that weird face when you sing? You look like a frog. You look like the frog in Shrek that died about six times. No.
0: So, yeah,
1: people. Don't mind things on the telly, guys, that we can watch.
0: Yeah. So, Little House on the Prairie, the remake, that'd be weird, wouldn't it? Any of the Harlan Coben miniseries on Netflix?
1: Done them all.
0: Yeah. I find once you've done about two Harlan Cobens, you know what's going to happen.
1: Look, can everyone stop saying drop or dropping? Yes, me too, Mary, I cannot abide it. It's just dropped or dropping. You do that. You do the whole dropping thing. Yeah, it's just dropped. It's like, yeah,
0: what do you want me to say?
1: Down to Portugal. That's another thing I don't like,
0: Mary.
1: What
0: do you want me to say?
1: Say it's just started.
0: But it hasn't started. So if a new one
1: Added.
0: Okay, God. You've such a problem with pathos, closure and drop. Do you know that?
1: And Journey.
0: And Journey is another one. Yeah. Elaine's got a few more suggestions.
2: Oh, Elaine. Lucy is on Disney. And then there's another one, good one. Oh. I'm not really mad at the army stuff, but Zoe Saldana. Oh, my husband's not bad to look at, I'm going to be honest.
1: Who?
2: In The Lioness.
0: Oh, yes.
2: And there's two season three is just starting. So that's very good as
0: that's
2: well.
0: That's a lot. Zoe Saldana. Yes, there's a new series out.
1: Where?
0: Lioness. I think it's in. What's the other one?
1: Not Netflix.
0: What's not Netflix and not Disney?
1: Apple, you muppet.
0: Amazon.
1: Oh, no, I don't have Amazon.
0: Ah, for God's sake, get with the program.
1: No.
0: Okay.
1: Why did.
0: What's wrong?
1: Why did Colin just hum the tune to the Waltons? Well, talking about the Little House on the Prairie. Yes, I hear you, but me too. I joined in.
0: Yeah.
1: So what is The Lice in the Prairie? Is that Heidi?
0: No, I don't know what that is. I've just made that up. We're trying to get it.
1: Okay, so Enola Holmes is Sherlock, his little sister.
0: Ah, really? So it's not Home Alone, it's backwards.
1: Yeah, I think we'll leave it there.
0: Okay, let's
1: stop
0: go to
1: dropping things.
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12: At 9 o'clock, good morning, I'm Brona Cox. Daniel Kinahan could be back in Ireland to face charges this weekend. It's reported the alleged crime boss will be extradited from the United Arab Emirates within days. Emma Turrell reports.
13: Back in 2022, US authorities issued a reward of up to $5 million for information which would lead to the arrest of Daniel Kinahan, who was identified as one of the leaders of the Kinahan organised crime cartel. In April, the 49-year-old was arrested in Dubai on foot of an extradition request by the Irish courts. The Irish Times reports the Dublin native could be brought back to Ireland within days, possibly as soon as Sunday or Monday. A major security operation is currently being planned to allow for that to happen. It comes as the Irish Prison Service recently invested in a bomb and bulletproof escort van to transport detainees.
12: Two men have been charged in connection with a multi-million euro drug seizure. Cocaine, heroin and cannabis worth nearly 9 million euro was recovered during searches in Meath and Louth this week. Tara Duggan has more.
14: 38-year-old taxi driver Gareth Ryan and 40-year-old Darren Callahan, both with addresses in Meath, were brought before Trim District Court last night, charged with the possession of cannabis, heroin and cocaine for sale or supply at a storage unit in Woodcockstown, Drumree in County Meath on Monday, August 3rd. 23 boxes of suspected cannabis were found in a van inside the shed, while quantities of suspected cocaine and heroin were also uncovered during searches at other locations in Ashburn and on the Louth-Meath border, amounting to a combined value of around 8.7 million euro, while sums of cash were also seized. Gardaí objected to bail, but despite neither man having legal representation in court because of the ongoing solicitor's dispute, Judge Susan Fay remanded them to Cloverhill Prison with consent to bail.
12: Six people have been killed and at least 30 have been injured after a wave of Russian strikes on Ukraine overnight. Kyiv says more than 100 drones, two anti-ship missiles and two anti-radar missiles attacked four different regions. It comes a day after Ukraine's President Volodymyr Zelensky appealed to NATO's General Secretary Mark Rutte for more help with air defence capabilities. Former fighter pilot and military analyst Sean Bell says the US can offer better technology to Ukraine than the West.
15: The one thing, though, that the West has not got a great deal of is anti-ballistic missiles. Shooting a ballistic missile down at the sky, these things go several times the speed of sound. They're incredibly difficult to shoot down. The West is quite short of technology to do that and certainly doesn't produce the sort of numbers of missiles that America is able to do.
12: Iran and Oman are expected to agree on a new deal for access to the Strait of Hormuz today. Reuters reports the agreement would give Iran control over shipping activity entering the Gulf via the Strait. Tehran says the US have no involvement in the talks.
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9: Live.
12: And cleaning the oven has been named people's least favourite chore. 4 in 10 say it's the household job they dread most, while almost one third hate having to sort out the junk drawer or defrost the freezer. A quarter say they despise ironing a pile of shirts, picking hair out of a blocked shower plug hole, or cleaning the wheelie bin. 1 in 5 say cleaning the gutters or scraping dog poo out of the grooves of their shoe is their most hated job. Sport is next.
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12: Starting with soccer, leading FIFA figures have reaffirmed their full support for President Gianni Infantino, according to a statement on the governing body's website. An emergency meeting was held in Morocco yesterday after widespread anger over his now cancelled plans to sell off stakes in the World Cup. But reports today claim he's offering the 2030 World Cup final to Morocco in exchange for their backing in next year's presidential election. Meanwhile, Shelburne take on Ajax in the first leg of their third qualifying round tie in the Conference League tonight. Kick-off in Amsterdam is at 7 o'clock Irish time. Bohemians are also in action against Danish side Midtjylland this evening. Tala Stadium is the home venue for Bohs, with Dalymount Park unsuitable due to UEFA regulations. That game kicks off at 7:45. And in golf, it's day one of the Windham Championship today, the final event of the PGA Tour's regular season. Waterford's Seamus Power is the only Irish golfer taking part. He tees off at around 6:40 this evening.
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12: In Dublin, Merrion Road northbound is slow from Aylesbury Road Junction to Bowles Bridge. The NCR eastbound is backed up before Doyle's Corner and Dorset Street Junction. In Galway, the Bohna Drive westbound is congested approaching the Tuam Road Junction. In Limerick, Shelburne Road southbound is busy at Union Cross. And in Cork, the North City Link Road inbound is backed up between the Brewery and the Quays.
10: Ireland's weather.
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12: Mostly dry today with a mix of cloud and hazy sunny spells and just occasional light showers. Highest temperatures of 15 to 21 degrees. 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

0: Okay.
1: Did you shout hi?
0: Woo!
1: Okay. Yeah. So we were talking about Little House on the Prairie, which is now on Netflix,
0: yeah.
1: The remake of it, and we started singing and humming the tune, but we actually ended up humming the tune to the Waltons. Are you ready for it? Is that it?
0: No.
1: This is it. Just so we can be clear on this, everyone.
0: Big problems.
1: Do you want it all?
0: What's what you're shouting through us? No. Sit on your hands.
1: Oh, big ending.
0: Oh, it's gone on a bit.
1: Yes, it is, isn't it? Anyway, well.
0: So what's Black Beauty? No. That's the Waltons. We're not doing the Waltons ever again.
1: Do you remember Dallas? No, I don't.
0: Oh my god.
1: Okay, I'll leave it there now.
0: I think we should.
1: No, we don't want any more.
0: No, we're done.
1: That's a great game. So we'll move on now, but that's a great game.
0: Hey, we need to talk about ordering food.
1: No, we're not going to do that. It was the chores thing.
0: Oh, the chores, no, the chores.
1: We'll take a track, but I just thought of a great game where listeners do a and we've got to guess what TV show it is.
0: Let's brainstorm during the break.
1: That's match of the day. Right, what's this one?
0: The Angelus.
1: Yes!
0: What's this?
1: Great American Hero.
0: Glenn Medeiros. I always slip him in.
1: No. He's not a TV show.
0: He is a genius.

0: Lucy in the morning.
1: With Colm Hayes, Lucy Kennedy, and the greatest classic hits at breakfast.
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0: 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Colm and Lucy in the morning. Good morning to you.
1: Good morning.
0: Okay, we're moving on from humming TV shows to What is Black Beauty and Dynasty to something that's much more important, much more in current affairs and is hitting all the news today. And just to remind everybody, if you're playing with us, 087-188-0008, send us a little voice note and you'll be in the draw for tickets to go see Bluey the Musical, the show on 3 Olympia from the 20th to the 30th of August. We'll give you a family pass for four, okay?
1: Okay.
0: So that's pretty good, and that'll happen today. They have a list of the most hated chores in the house. God. God. Now, there was one mentioned there in the news, so but we want people to give us what they think it is, right?
1: In the news?
0: Yes, in the news. That's what I'm saying. This is hitting all of the news.
1: Okay.
0: Well, Brona always has a nice light story at
1: the end. Oh, our Brona, okay.
0: Yeah, our Brona, yeah. And in at number 9 is scraping dog mess out of the grooves in your shoe.
1: No.
0: Oh, hello.
1: Don't get me started.
0: No, I'm not. Well, we want to get you started. That's the whole idea.
1: Absolutely. I absolutely think that is one of the most horrific things that can ever happen to you.
0: Yeah.
1: And worse again, someone else's dog poo.
0: No.
1: You can just about tolerate your own.
0: Yeah.
1: It's like changing your own child's nappy.
0: Yeah.
1: Versus a stranger's. It's a different smell.
0: It is different smell.
1: Even your dog, you don't mind your dog's poo smell as much.
0: Unplugging your plug hole.
1: Excuse me, caller.
0: Unplugging a hair clogged shower or plug hole.
1: Absolutely horrific. Sorry, just to say off the top of this.
0: Yes, sorry, go ahead.
1: I love cleaning. I see it as a sport, as a hobby.
0: Yeah.
1: If I ever have time off, I love sticking on my marigolds. Mm. Getting on all fours, we've talked about this.
0: We have talked about it.
1: And washing the floor by hand.
0: Yeah, yeah. By tongue.
1: I.
0: Sorry.
1: It's not that kind of show.
0: Okay, you're right. You're right, actually. I keep forgetting that.
1: That's Lucy Investigates.
0: Yeah, yeah.
1: But I love it. I find it so exciting. I also love trying out new cleaning products.
0: Oh,
1: no, I do. I'm really,
0: I know you do.
1: Really sad.
0: Yeah, no, we know you're sad.
1: Yeah, I love it. I find cleaning so therapeutic. I've even offered to come around and clean out your gaff.
0: You have, yeah. I don't know why somebody hasn't given you a cleaning show yet, like a TV clean. Just clean.
1: Yeah, what could I do?
0: Clean.
1: Watch me cleaning.
0: Watch me cleaning, yeah.
1: It's not really that exciting.
0: It's not already that sort of show, unless you're a
1: But yeah, I just, I love it. I just find it so exciting. But there are jobs that even I dread. Putting hair out of a plug hole. I have long-ish dark hair, as do my girls. So it's like a head of hair that comes out of the shower. But I found this brilliant thing when we used to buy things on Temu. We don't anymore because it's now 800 quid.
0: Yeah, yeah.
1: Taxes,
0: yeah.
1: Yeah, taxes. But it's like a long, sticky thing with a... like bristles on the end of it, and you shove it down your plug hole, and you twist and pull it up, and it's like a palm tree.
0: There is something very
1: satisfying.
0: Yes, isn't there, when you get it all off?
1: Yes, I also like that.
0: It's called a plunger.
1: I love using a plunger, and it's like when you know that something's been unplunged in your sink.
0: Just Richie, watch out.
1: So satisfying.
0: I had to actually undo my U-bend there recently.
1: How is your U-bend?
0: It's okay. I reapplied it, but I had to undo
1: it. You reapplied your U-bend. Something's going really wrong for all plumbers listening.
0: I undid my U-bend under my sink in the bathroom. I had to clean it out because it was pretty bad, right?
1: What do you mean pretty bad? What do you mean? Wait a second, caller. Is the stuff not going out the back?
0: Oh, no, this isn't me U-bend now. No, this is not me toilet. Not the toilet.
1: Me toilet.
0: It's me sink.
1: Well, what's me sink? Yeah, me sink is balancing on a cup, a mug.
0: No, me bathroom sink. So if you don't get all the hair, it's sort of, and even that big thing.
1: This is why you need to start waxing your bottom.
0: I do not clean my bottom in the sink.
1: Yeah, right.
0: There was once, okay? I mean, that was a mistake.
1: Go on, what else? Okay, so unplugging hair is revolting. Scraping.
0: Well, there was
1: poo.
0: Unplugging drains, you know, with the hair clog. Yeah.
1: How do you find removing soilage from the inside of a toilet bowl?
0: No. So, no, I mean, how low can you go?
1: No, but wait a second. How would you feel about that?
0: No.
1: I would rather scrape a toilet bowl than change a bed.
0: Would you?
1: Yeah.
0: Okay.
1: Would you?
0: I've never really thought about it. I've never
1: given it any thought.
0: Okay, I'll take an ad break and think about it.
1: Okay.
0: We want to know, what is the most hated chore in your house? Simple as that. Voice notes, please.
1: I guarantee I'll love it.
0: 087. Yeah, turn Lucy. This is called Turn Lucy On. 087-188-0008. Your most hated household chore.
1: Yeah.
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8: 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Right, just 9:30. Let's go to the newsroom. Brona has an update.
10: Hi, Colm. Here's the main news headlines. Daniel Kinahan could be back in Ireland to face charges this weekend. Two men have been charged in connection with an €8.7 million drug seizure in Meath and Louth. Six people have been killed and at least 30 have been injured after a wave of Russian strikes on Ukraine overnight. Iran and Oman are expected to agree on a new deal for access to the Strait of Hormuz today. And a longer or more frequent breaks could be on the way for primary school children as part of a review of the classroom day. In sport, leading FIFA figures have reaffirmed their full support for President Gianni Infantino, according to a statement on the governing body's website. Shelburne take on Ajax in the first leg of their third qualifying round tie in the Conference League tonight. And it's day one of the Wyndham Championship today, the final event of the PGA Tour's regular season. And the weather mostly dry today with a mix of cloud and hazy sunny spells and just occasional light showers. Highest temperatures of 15 to 21 degrees.
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10: In Dublin, Ranelagh Road northbound is busy from Sandford Park School to the Triangle. There's congestion on Kevin Street inbound from the Garda Station to St. Stephen's Green South. In Galway, the Borna Drive eastbound is backed up approaching Tume Road Junction. And in Cork, Wilton Road northbound is busy from Wilton Roundabout to Dennehy's Cross. And now you're up to date on Ireland's Classic Hits Radio.
9: 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Coming up.
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8: Name and location. And please remember, this is the Dublin party. We do have Limerick, we do have Galway, we do have Cork. This is Dublin, 27th of August. Okay, coming up.
9: Celebrity loose, guys. I'm very worried about Rod Stewart.
8: We are, aren't we? Yeah.
9: Very worried.
8: Okay, it's Ireland's Classic Hits Radio.

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2: Brooklyn Beckham and his beautiful wife Nicola.
3: Yeah.
2: Have just celebrated their anniversary.
3: Oh, that's nice.
2: Yeah. They got married in 2022, but anyway.
3: God, seems only like last year.
2: People are saying that there's a hidden message, of course, in their messages to each other.
3: Oh, of course there is.
2: He said, "Happy anniversary, Nicola. I can't tell you how much I love you. You're my best friend. I love you so much. I'm so lucky to be able to call you my wife. Blah, blah, blah. I promise to always protect you."
3: Okay.
2: And everyone's like, aha, you're talking about your parents.
3: Because they're not protecting
2: because
3: him.
2: Because he's... No.
3: He's not being protected. I don't know what you mean.
2: What is wrong with you? They don't like her.
3: Yeah.
2: Vic and David don't like the wife.
3: Oh, so he said so I'll always protect you against anything.
2: Yes. Yes.
3: Oh, right, okay.
2: So everyone's going, this is a little bit awkward. In a recent interview, Victoria said her and David love their children very much and have always tried to be the best parents.
3: I'd say they have.
2: So they're kind
3: though.
2: Of sending these subliminal messages to each other the whole time through the media and interviews they
3: weird,
2: do.
3: Yeah.
2: I think it's gone on a little bit too long. Next thing that's going to happen is Nicola's going to get pregnant and then Victoria won't see the children.
3: Baby
2: like
3: Elton.
2: Baby Elton.
3: If it's a boy, they
2: part of me
3: Elton.
2: Is actually, oh, phew. You don't mean that Elton was the dad?
3: No, I mean because he's the godfather. They'll name him Elton or Reg.
2: Or what? Reg?
3: Reg Dwight is Elton's real name.
2: Yes, yes, yes, I know. God, you always destroy my celebrity loose. Now, Rod Stewart, guys.
3: Oh,
2: I'm
3: no.
2: very worried. So you may have seen it on Instagram, Rod struggling on stage. Here, whip that up there, caller. I am sailing. It's one of my favourite songs.
3: Yeah, it's a great song.
2: Actually, will you stick this down on my funeral list?
3: Yeah,
2: funeral song.
3: It's an awful lot of songs on my list.
2: Ideally with Rod at the top of the church. Anyway, he was gigging the other day. Remember, we both saw he grabbed oxygen on the stage. And he kind of fumbled and tumbled around a little bit. Everyone's very worried about him. He's apologised to fans for having to cancel another concert.
3: Oh, no.
2: Just hours before it was supposed to start. So on Instagram, he said, look, important information tonight's show. Due to a mechanical fault, Rod is regretfully unable to travel to Niagara Falls.
3: Oh.
2: And postpones tonight's appointment. People are also saying that he wasn't in the best of health.
3: Right.
2: Worried about Rod. I think it's time he hangs up those tiny little leather-skinned Speedos.
3: Do you know what's very annoying is when you're at a gig and they announce that, look, we're really sorry, but XYZ can't appear.
2: That's never happened to me.
3: Yeah.
2: Happened to you?
3: Well, it's happened to me years ago. I can't remember who it was, but definitely we were at a gig and it was like, ugh.
2: So you're actually standing there?
3: It happened to Lionel Richie. They had to take him off. And it happened to Barry Manilow the other day.
2: Yeah, but at least Lionel got up onto the stage and performed and then went, actually, I feel horrific.
3: They're all cancelling. Barry Manilow, Lionel Richie and now Rod Stewart.
2: Something going on with those three. More Celebrity Loose tomorrow morning.
3: Okay.
0: Celebrity Loose.
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2: Alrighty then, what did Lucy Kennedy say to Colm Hayes? 31,250 quid and good morning.
3: Morning, Lucy. Morning, Colm.
2: Good morning.
4: Good morning, Anne.
2: How are you doing?
3: I'm good, thank you.
2: Good. What are you thinking? 31,000. Hello there.
4: Sorry.
2: Excuse me.
4: Okay, carry on, caller.
2: 31,000. Sorry, 250 quid. He was cutting me caught.
3: How many times were you at my food?
4: How many times were you at my
2: God,
4: food?
2: Oh, God, he picks the pineapples off my pizza.
4: Once.
5: How many times
2: you at animal. Man is an animal.
1: The answer is two.
4: See, the only thing is, there's only one word after at, so it'd have to be at food. But it's not that odd. Yeah, so it's ding, bong, bing, and then it's at.
2: Hello there?
4: Only one more.
3: No problem.
4: Yeah, it's all right.
2: I think somebody in the group needs to lie down, Anne. Not you, it's him.
4: Hey. Hey, Paul.
6: How are you, Colin?
4: How are you, Paul?
2: Paul.
6: What's the bed?
2: What's your story?
4: Where are you, Paul?
6: Just, I'm just off today.
4: No, oh, no, I didn't ask you that,
2: Paul. What are you doing today?
6: Just having a coffee, listening to Ireland's Classic Hits.
2: Oh, yeah. Lovely.
4: But where are you, Paul? Exactly where are you?
2: Hey, take it easy.
6: Where? I'm in Waterville.
4: Right, okay, are you though?
2: Why, you want to call into Paul? What's your story? It's very intrusive, I find. Paul, what are we thinking?
6: How many times were you at lessons?
4: Okay. How many times were you at lessons?
5: How many times you at...
1: The answer is two.
4: I don't know if you are in Waterford, but if you are, the money's not going there.
2: Oh.
6: Okay.
4: Sorry about that.
2: That's disappointing. All right,
4: Paul. Okay.
2: Sorry about
6: that,
2: Paul.
4: Thank you, Paul.
2: Have a lovely day.
4: He's annoyed at me.
2: Bye-bye, Paul. I don't blame him. I find you quite rude to our friends that listen.
4: Okay.
2: Would you like to play later on? Well, you can, with Trina and Damien. What did Lucy Kennedy say? Colm Hayes.
4: Okay. And stay with us. Look and see. We've got a couple of chores, yeah, that people hate. And we'll fill up that list before we go. It's Ireland's Classic.
2: I'm actually going to clean when I go home, guys.
4: Oh, wow.
2: I'm actually going to clean when I go home. Yeah.
4: Excellent.
2: Yeah.

0: Ireland's Classic Hits Radio. It is Colm and Lucy in the morning. Good morning to you.
1: Good morning.
0: Because of you, it's 8 minutes away from 10. Okay, will we wrap it up here now with the
1: Let's
0: chores?
1: Let's wrap up the cleaning situation, guys. I was saying earlier on, maybe I am a sick individual, but I love cleaning.
0: Yeah, we're not
1: don't,
0: sure.
1: Don't get me on to ironing. It's like a day off. I love it. In another life,
0: yeah.
1: If I had the time, I would love to be a professional cleaner.
0: Would you?
1: I'd like to get stuck into your drawers.
0: Jeez, and then I'll be cleaning my house. Okay.
2: God, I hate doing anything. Oh my God, I hate health work so much. Give me 30 bold kids any day of the week and I'll bring them off and I'll entertain them and I'll bring out the best in them and I'll make them happy and they'll have a fantastic day. Please don't ask me to clean the house, especially the bathrooms.
0: Yes.
2: I hate the bathrooms. I clean my house in a vengeance and the kids usually go running because I angry clean. I rage clean because I'm just like, I'm sick of this place and there's still nothing to help.
1: Yeah.
2: My husband runs as well.
1: Yeah, I'm a rage cleaner as well, I suppose. But here's one then. Those kids that you absolutely adore, what if one of them had a little whoopsie? Like a little...
0: Oh, well then
1: you'd have poop to clean, on your floor.
0: Yeah, okay.
1: What would happen then, Susan?
0: Big angry faces, emoji eyes, defrosting the freezer.
1: Oh, God, that is hideous. Yeah. I've broken many a knife and a nail.
0: Oh, no!
1: What?
0: You're not meant to use a knife in the freezer. If you cut through, you'll get C2X gases or whatever they are. They're the ones that destroy the greenhouse.
1: Oh, let's not pretend you're green.
0: Green? No, but to defrost, firstly, A, if you've got it, hello, 2026, you should have a defrost button on your freezer. A, so it defrosts itself, or B...
1: It defreezes itself,
0: or B, the other thing you want is just open the door and have a load of towels and let it all, you know, hang out.
1: I think there's worse things than defrosting. I think I'd take defrosting over scraping the soilage off somebody's toilet bowl.
0: Joan, come in here, please.
3: I'm cleaning the windows. They're the two I detest. I have to do them.
1: That's Richie.
3: But, yeah. None of my children iron, but I do, unfortunately. Love the show, Joan from Cork.
0: Didn't really iron your
1: so,
0: children.
1: Yes, that's Richie's job, cleaning the windows. I just can't get them clean. I stupidly don't do it, guys.
0: Is he a good window cleaner?
1: He's a good window cleaner,
0: Is he free afternoons?
1: Yeah.
0: You bought a what?
1: Two things recently that I would not recommend. I bought them both from Instagram. Stupidly. Slightly distracted, watching telly, scrolling and buying. I bought this little thing for flies, which I'll tell you about tomorrow.
0: Oh, yeah.
1: £52 it cost me. Jeez. Hasn't killed anything.
0: No.
1: Just our electricity bill.
0: Mm.
1: And number two is a little electric squidgy thing for the windows. Pants. Nothing wrong with a bit of fairy liquid and a squidgy thing, Rich says as I watch him.
0: Okay. And again, do you have any of his business cards?
1: Listen, actually, you just reminded me.
0: Yeah.
1: He's got to do the upstairs.
0: Okay.
1: Yeah, he's too busy.
0: Yeah. On the downstairs.
1: He's too busy.
0: Okay. It's Ireland's Classic. It's right here.

0: Ireland's Classic Hits Radio. Colm and Lucy in the morning. Good morning to you. Madonna's
1: good
0: crazy
1: morning
0: for you. That is it.
1: Good luck to you.
0: Trina's on the way. You can play what Lucy Kennedy said to Colm Hayes and also with Damien in the afternoon. We'll see you tomorrow.
1: Bye, guys.
0: Bye. Ireland's Classic.

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10: At 10 o'clock, good morning, I'm Brona Cox. Daniel Kinahan could be back in Ireland to face charges this weekend. It's reported the alleged crime boss will be extradited from the United Arab Emirates within days. Emma Tyrrell reports.
11: Back in 2022, US authorities issued a reward of up to $5 million for information which would lead to the arrest of Daniel Kinahan, who was identified as one of the leaders of the Kinahan organised crime cartel. In April, the 49-year-old was arrested in Dubai on foot of an extradition request by the Irish courts. The Irish Times reports the Dublin native could be brought back to Ireland within days, possibly as soon as Sunday or Monday. A major security operation is currently being planned to allow for that to happen. It comes as the Irish Prison Service recently invested in a bomb and bulletproof escort van to transport detainees.
10: Two men have been charged in connection with a multi-million euro drug seizure. Drugs with a combined value of around 8.7 million euro were recovered during searches in Meath and Louth this week. Sums of cash were also seized. 38-year-old taxi driver Gareth Ryan and 40-year-old Darren Callaghan, both with addresses in Meath, were brought before Trim District Court last night, charged with the possession of cannabis, heroin and cocaine for sale or supply at a storage unit in Woodcockstown, Drumree in County Meath on Monday the 3rd of August. They were both remanded to Cloverhill Prison with consent to bail. Six people have been killed and at least 30 have been injured after a wave of Russian strikes on Ukraine overnight. Kyiv says more than 100 drones, two anti-ship missiles and two anti-radar missiles attacked four different regions. It comes a day after Ukraine's President Volodymyr Zelensky appealed to NATO's General Secretary Mark Rutte for more help with air defence capabilities. Iran and Oman are expected to agree on a new deal for access to the Strait of Hormuz today. Reuters reports the agreement would give Iran control over shipping activity entering the Gulf via the Strait. Tehran says the US have no involvement in the talks.
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0: Live.
10: And Melania Trump is set to star in another series about her life. It follows the release of Melania earlier this year, a film detailing the days leading up to her husband Donald Trump's inauguration as US president. The movie received very harsh reviews, but Amazon Prime says it has high hopes for a new docuseries, which will follow her at the beginning of Donald Trump's second term. Sport is next.
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10: Starting with soccer, leading FIFA figures have reaffirmed their full support for President Gianni Infantino, according to a statement on the governing body's website. An emergency meeting was held in Morocco yesterday after widespread anger over his now cancelled plans to sell off stakes in the World Cup. But reports today claim he's offering the 2030 World Cup final to Morocco in exchange for their backing in next year's presidential election. Meanwhile, Shelburne take on Ajax in the first leg of their third qualifying round tie in the Conference League tonight. Kickoff in Amsterdam is at 7 o'clock Irish time. Bohemians are also in action against Danish side Midtjylland this evening. Tallaght Stadium is the home venue for Bohs, with Dalymount Park unsuitable due to UEFA regulations. That game kicks off at 7:45. And in golf, it's day one of the Wyndham Championship today, the final event of the PGA Tour's regular season. Waterford's Seamus Power is the only Irish golfer taking part. He tees off at around 6:40 this evening.
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10: Mostly dry today with a mix of cloud and hazy sunny spells and just occasional light showers. Highest temperatures of 15 to 21 degrees. 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

Classic Hits Radio. It is the home of the 80s and 90s. It's Trina Maris. From time to time, I get a text in on the show and someone asked my opinion, and I have to put it to you, I just don't know where to go with this one. So a text came in from somebody who was over in their sister's house at the weekend, and the house is literally upside down, always a mess. And this listener can't understand how her sister can live like this and would like to maybe suggest that she go over and do a big clean for her, a deep clean and a big declutter. I don't know whether it's a good thing to mention. Would you mention that? Or would you just let the sister live as she's living? What are your thoughts on this? You might share them with us on voice note 087-188-0008, because you don't want to offend either. Here's Christina Perry, 1,000 Years in Ireland's Classic Hits Radio.

0: Classic Hits Radio. It is the home of the 80s and 90s. Just a text in wondering whether this person should help their sister clean up the house. Well, the house is an absolute disorder, and she doesn't want to offend the sister by saying, can I come in and clean it for you and sort everything out for you? Text in already on this saying, absolutely, if that's your sister, maybe she just needs the help and she doesn't know where to start. Maybe she's overwhelmed with the state the house has gotten into and would love her sister to offer to help. Now, if it's a stranger, like, you know, somebody didn't know that well, maybe that would be offensive. But if it's your own sister, let us know your thoughts on that. If a family member, say their house was in absolutely bits, upside down, needed a good clean, a good tidy up, would you offer to do it, or would you think that's offensive? Let us know on voice note 087 188 0008.
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Another text in, absolutely 100% would help somebody. Everybody needs help now and again. So yeah, just say it to your sister and she won't be offended that you're offering to help her declutter and tidy up the house. Sometimes it gets out of hand and you don't know where to start. So I'm sure she'll be glad of that. Here's George Ezra on Ireland's Classic Hits Radio. 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

0: 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It is the home of the 80s and 90s. 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We're hitting Dublin first, a Harcourt Bar and Garden there. 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They're always a good night out, and we look forward to seeing you there. We've got Queen on the way next at Ireland's Classic Hits Radio.
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0: Brenda Fricker's funeral will take place at St. Catherine's Church in the Liberties in Dublin at 11 a.m. The 81-year-old actress died in Our Lady's Hospice in Dublin's Harold's Cross on the 16th of July after a period of ill health. Brenda was part of the original cast of the medical drama Casualty.
11: So Arthur, you finally get to join your Maggie. God bless both of you.
0: But of course, her biggest role was playing Christy Brown's mother in the 1989 Oscar-winning film My Left Foot.
11: Go on, Christy. 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
0: Brenda had been married to Barry Davies, a Welsh theatre and TV director, but they divorced in 1988. The couple didn't have any children. In 1990, she became the first Irish actress to receive an Academy Award.
12: I don't believe this. I'd like to make a private thank you to Bina and Des and Ina Burke. And I'd like to thank every single member of the crew who worked on My Left Foot, who created an atmosphere of fun and love and hard work. I'd like to thank Christy Brown just for being alive. I'd like to thank Mrs. Brown, his mother. Anybody who gives birth 22 times deserves one of these, I think. I'd like to thank Jim Sheridan and Shane Connaughton for the best script I've ever been involved in. I'd like to thank Noel Pearson for producing the film, and Jim Sheridan for just being the most incredible director, and the members of the Academy for giving me this, which I will take very proudly with me back to Ireland. Thank you.
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Ireland's Classic Hits Radio. It is the home of the 80s and 90s David Gray Sail Away. That actually featured in two films. One of them was the Robert De Niro film 15 Minutes, and then Jennifer Lopez's Angel Eyes. I never realised that. I can't place those films, so, to be quite honest. And I was just thinking about the amount of songs that really, really made a movie soundtrack. And made the, like, did you remember that used to be really a thing? A movie would come out and the first thing you do is go out and buy the soundtrack. Do you remember doing that? And what were the ones that you would have bought and you'd have in the collection? Let us know. 087-188-0008. Obviously The Bodyguard. A massive one, wasn't it? Everyone had a copy of that. Here's Fleetwood Mac, Don't Stop, on Ireland's Classic Hits Radio.

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0: Radio is the home of the 80s and 90s. I was just saying, I don't know if people are still buying movie soundtracks, but certainly when I was growing up, oh my God, the amount of them that I'd have in the collection, there were so many good soundtracks. In fact, the music in movies is way better than it is now. What ones come to mind? 087-188-0008 on voice note.
1: Good morning, Trina Ma. Dennis the Gardener here. Movies and their soundtracks. Yeah, some of my favourites are Jesus Christ Superstar, Rocky Horror Picture Show, Tommy the Who, Quadrophenia with the Who. Oh, what's other ones I could think of? Pink Floyd, The Wall. I don't know, I'm sure if I thought about it, I could think of some more, but yep, rock and roll movies, rock and roll soundtracks. That's what I like.
0: Thanks, Janice. Another one here.
2: Hi, Trina. Mandy here from Sandwich. Yeah, the soundtracks, and I think I still actually have them on cassette, was one of them was Grease, mm-hmm. and the other one was Dirty Dancing. Oh my God, absolutely love the soundtracks to them. Loving the show. Have a great day. Ciao, ciao for now.
0: Can I tell you, when it came to my obsession with Grease, not only did I have the cassette, the soundtrack, I had a book that had the entire script of Grease and all the lyrics in it, all written down, and obviously the VHS and everything that you can imagine to do with Grease. So yeah, that was definitely part of my movie soundtrack collection. What was in yours? 087-188-0008. We've got the Waterboys coming up on Ireland's Classic Hits Radio.
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22: At 11 o'clock, good morning, I'm Brona Cox. Efforts to extradite Daniel Kinahan from Dubai to Ireland could happen within days. The 49-year-old, who is the reported leader of the Kinahan crime gang, is being held in the United Arab Emirates after being arrested in April. The Irish Times reports he could be brought home as early as Sunday or Monday amid a major security operation. A proposed deal on the use of the waterway between Iran and Oman might be agreed today. A senior Iranian source told Reuters news agency the agreement would give Tehran control over ships entering the Gulf via the Strait of Hormuz. The two nations have been in talks about the strait in recent weeks, which has again seen a drastic reduction in traffic since renewed fighting last month. The 25-minute lunch period for primary schools could be set to change as part of a government review into school hours. Officials are understood to be exploring changes around break times and the length of the school day. Educate Together Principal Simon Lewis says children and teachers are wolfing down their food during the short time provided. He says that could be improved, but infrastructure needs to catch up too.
23: I visited Finland, like some of those TDs myself, and looked how lunches work. They have a dedicated canteen, so the children go to something that basically looks like the IKEA restaurant. Essentially, they go in, they pick their meal, they sit down, they spend time eating their food, and then they go outside, and that's done over a period of time.
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22: And Brenda Fricker is being described as the Queen of the Liberties as her funeral takes place this morning. The Mass for the Oscar-winning actress, who is 81, is taking place at St. Catherine's Church on Mead Street in Dublin. Her agent described the My Left Foot and Home Alone star as a legend following her death last month. These people in the Liberties say she'll be sorely missed.
24: I knew Brenda all my life because she lived just down the road from me. She's going to be sadly missed, Brenda. She's like the queen of the area, she was.
25: From around the area, you'd see her very often, walking her dog and shopping and chatting. And I think people had respect for her and just left her to do her own thing. And I think she appreciated that.
22: Sport is next.
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22: Starting with soccer, FIFA's under pressure president has received backing from the organisation's management, despite calls for him to step down. Gianni Infantino has apologised and admitted mistakes were made in an open letter, published in response to his now scrapped World Cup sell-off plans. He also warned that FIFA will no longer tolerate any attacks on its integrity, good governance and due process. Shelburne are gearing up for a massive Conference League qualifier against Ajax tonight. John Russell's side go to Amsterdam to face the Dutch Giants on the first leg of their third qualifying round encounter. Kickoff is at 7 o'clock Irish time. Bohemians are also in action against Danish side Midtjylland this evening. That first leg shows a 7:45 kickoff at Tallaght Stadium. Meanwhile, Arsenal boss Mikel Arteta says his players are angry after last night's 3-1 defeat to Real Betis in Dublin. The Premier League champions were well beaten in their pre-season game at the Aviva Stadium, and it prompted this blunt assessment from the manager.
27: By the way, we competed, especially in and around our box, is not to the standards that we are used to, so sometimes it's good to create even more fire in the belly. They are fuming, but this is good. That's what we need.
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22: Mostly dry today with a mix of cloud and hazy sunny spells and just occasional light showers. Highest temperatures of 15 to 21 degrees. 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

0: 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Just talking about the great soundtracks. I don't know whether people are still buying soundtracks for movies, are they? Like the way we used to. And some of your favourites coming in on voice note.
1: Hi, Trina. Yeah, I remember Xanadu, ELO, for the movie Xanadu. Olivia Newton-John, I think, was the lead on that. I think John Travolta was in it as well. Great movie. Great show. Good luck.
0: Thanks, Emil. Another one here.
2: Hello, guys. How are things? My name is Jay Kerr, and I absolutely love the show. We're working on a building site here now, myself and a few other lads. And my favourite rock soundtrack has to be School of Rock. It's just so energetic, and, you know, you can always put it on here on site and it'll help you get through the day. So shout out to all the boys.
0: Do you know, a lot of people are saying, you know, when you're getting rid of your old cassettes, maybe nobody's getting rid of the movie soundtrack ones. I still have the Lion King soundtrack at home, someone says here. Movie soundtracks, Footloose and A Star Is Born from Jan and Greystones. They're absolutely love them. Let me see this one as well.
3: Hi, morning, Trina. Morning. I think my favorite has got to be Shrek. You have Smash Mouth, All Star on it, and Funky Town, Hallelujah. There's so many really, really good ones that came off of Shrek. Love the show. Bye.
0: Now, here is one that I don't know how I didn't even think of.
4: Morning, Trina. Gary in the truck here. The soundtrack at Top Gun. Oh, that was the sound of my youth.
0: Yeah.
4: We played the tape over and over and over. There wasn't one bad song on it. It was brilliant. And then the music, then the Mavericks team and all that type of, there was a magic soundtrack.

another one in here as well. The Commitments was my very first movie soundtrack. Loved it from top to bottom. And my introduction to soul music. Oh, I just came across this.

0: 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It is the home of the 80s and 90s. It's Trina just talking about the movie soundtracks that we all used to rush out and buy. They were so good. I wonder now, have a listen to this.
1: Trina, the best one has to be The Bodyguard. The Bodyguard soundtrack. I don't know whether Robin Hood had one, you know, with Prince of Tears with Kevin Costner. I don't know if that was a soundtrack or just one or two songs, but definitely The Bodyguard. But Dirty Dancing, we can't forget about Dirty Dancing, El Patrick himself, you know what I mean? My sister's favourite, but for me, it has to be Bodyguard.
0: Yeah, The Bodyguard. Now, you mentioned there about Robin Hood, Prince of Thieves. I am pretty sure we had that soundtrack at home. Obviously, there was the Bryan Adams and there was the trio, wasn't there? Rod Stewart, Bryan Adams and Sting. I'm sure that was a full soundtrack. Does anyone remember?

0: love it so much. Thank you. Bye.
1: Thanks, Bill. You reminded me there, Coyote Ugly. There's another one that I had in my collection.
0: I actually remember the other one. It's the soundtrack to The Greatest Showman. Then we'll be saying Hugh Jackman. Thank you. Bye.
1: Can I just tell you, right? If you've got any kids who've done the Star Camp this year, they do a beautiful song at the on the Friday of the camp. The parents are invited to kind of, you know, see the dances and the songs that they learn during the week. And they do a song from The Greatest Showman. And I get so emotional. My little one's done two Star Camps this summer. I get so emotional watching them. It's just something about that soundtrack. It gets me every time. We've got a Back to the Future on the way next at Ireland's Classic Hits Radio.
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1: Love is Blind UK Season 3 starts on Netflix from the 19th of August. The latest group of hopeful singles, each one searching for their Mr. or Mrs. Right, will step into the iconic pods for a string of blind dates from behind a wall. They're all hoping to form a connection so deep that they're willing to put their hearts on the line by agreeing to marry without ever having seen each other. Emma and Matt Willis will return as hosts. So who are the ladies? Well, they range in age from 27 to 33, mostly from London, to be honest. The men are aged between 29 and 36. Here's the trailer.
11: I can feel myself falling in love with you already.
12: I always knew it was you.
13: You're literally right there.
12: I'm the
11: answer! Wow, wow, wow.
14: I'm afraid, is this too good to be true?
12: I didn't know anyone else was actually connecting with him. That's brutal, that.
15: I wouldn't like to meet you right now.
12: I just have this niggling feeling that he's disingenuous.
16: Mm. Just tread carefully, I reckon.
17: Is it 100% that I'm going to get down on one knee? No, it's not.
12: The next phase of the experiment really ramps up. I would have respected him more if he was just honest.
18: Be happy. Focus on your man. Leave me alone.
14: There's an excuse.
12: I'm not buying it.
14: She's nasty.
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3: 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Anne of Green Gables. Anne of Green Gables. That was on the telly in this particular Back to the Future year. What was it? 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

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It is Back to the Future with Dire Straits, Sultans of Swing. But what was the year now? This is when we got a TV show, Heart to Heart. If anybody can remember Max and who Max was, I get extra points today. What was the year? It's Back to the Future on Ireland's Classic Hits Radio.

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0: 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Now, when we were doing Back to the Future, which was 1979 today, I was saying how Heart to Heart started on the telly. And bonus points if you could tell me who Max was.
1: The old Jonathan and Jennifer. Max was the butler, chauffeur. He was all of that to them. Housekeeper, the whole lot to them. And what was the dog's name, Trainer? Freeway.
0: Oh, God bless your memory.

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9: At 12 o'clock, good afternoon, I'm Brona Cox. Efforts to extradite Daniel Kinahan from Dubai to Ireland could happen within days. The 49-year-old, who is the reported leader of the Kinahan crime gang, is being held in the United Arab Emirates after being arrested in April. The Irish Times reports he could be brought home as early as Sunday or Monday amid a major security operation. Ukraine has hit two Russian refineries, which President Vladimir Zelensky says was aimed at limiting the country's oil revenues. Meanwhile, at least six people were killed in overnight Russian drone and missile attacks on the Ukrainian cities of Balaklia and Sumy. It comes a day after President Zelensky appealed to NATO for more help with air defence capabilities. Former fighter pilot and now military analyst Sean Bell says Ukraine is running out of ammunition after more than 4 years of fighting.
10: President Trump decides their priorities. He's not going to decide Ukraine's a priority over Iran. That's the war he started and he's desperately trying to bring to an end. So I think it was inevitable. And even though Lockheed Martin are trying to double the number of Patriots they build to six a day, it'll still be nowhere near the numbers that are needed.
9: A new regional deal for Iran to control the Strait of Hormuz is expected to be completed today. The agreement between Iran and Oman would give Tehran a control over vessels entering the Gulf via the key shipping route, according to reports by Reuters. The US had no involvement in the negotiation process in recent weeks. Fawaz Jurjis, professor of international relations at the London School of Economics, says US President Donald Trump's response could impact whether the deal becomes a reality.
11: Unless third parties tried to obstruct the Omani-Iranian agreement, I think the Strait of Hormuz will most likely be open for shipping very soon. President Trump has two options: all-out war against Iran, and the alternative option is to accept a regional plan led by Iran and Oman to open the Strait of Hormuz.
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9: And ASAP Rocky has confirmed Rihanna is working on new music. The singer hasn't released an album since Anti in 2016, but has put out a handful of singles, including Lift Me Up from Black Panther Wakanda Forever. ASAP joked that he could be in trouble for revealing the news about his wife before she did. Sport is next.
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9: Starting with soccer, FIFA's under-pressure president has received backing from the organisation's management, despite calls for him to step down. Gianni Infantino has apologised and admitted mistakes were made in an open letter published in response to his now-scrapped World Cup sell-off plans. He also warned that FIFA will no longer tolerate any attacks on its integrity, good governance and due process. Shelburne are gearing up for a massive Conference League qualifier against Ajax tonight. John Russell's side go to Amsterdam to face the Dutch Giants on the first leg of their third qualifying round encounter. Kickoff is at 7 o'clock Irish time. Bohemians are also in action against Danish side Midtjylland this evening. That first leg shows a 7:45 kickoff at Tala Stadium. And Arsenal boss Mikel Arteta says his players are angry after last night's 3-1 defeat to Real Betis in Dublin. The Premier League champions were well beaten in their pre-season game at the Aviva Stadium, and it prompted this blunt assessment from the manager.
13: By the way, we competed, especially in and around our box, is not to the standards that we are used to. So sometimes it's good to create even more fire in the belly. They are fuming, but this is good. That's what we need.
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9: Mostly dry today with a mix of cloud and hazy sunny spells and just occasional light showers. Highest temperatures of 15 to 21 degrees. 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
0: We were talking about movie soundtracks a few minutes ago, and now I'm doubting myself. I was talking about the trio, Bryan Adams, Sting and Rod Stewart, and that song that was at number one for forever. I thought that was from Robin Hood, Prince of Thieves. I might be wrong. We're going to find out in just a minute. But we're kicking off the amazing 80s at midday now with some Kate Bush. Here's Running Up That Hill on Ireland's Classic Hits Radio.

0: Ireland's Classic Hits Radio. It is the amazing 80s at midday. There's Yazoo, Don't Go. Now, we're talking earlier on about movie soundtracks, and I started talking about Robin Hood, Prince of Thieves, and the Bryan Adams Sting and Bryan Adams Sting and Rod Stewart song. And for years, I've thought that was from Robin Hood, Prince of Thieves. Then this came in.
1: Hey, Trina, I think the Rod Stewart, Bryan Adams and Sting was actually for the Three Musketeers or something like that there. It wasn't for Robin Hood, Prince of Thieves.
0: You are absolutely dead right. How have I gotten that wrong my entire life? Do you remember this?

from the Three Musketeers, starring Charlie Sheen, Kiefer Sutherland and Chris O'Donnell. I don't know, I must have missed that when it was out in 1993. Great song though. Here's Madness, going back to the 80s. It's Our House on Ireland's Classic Hits Radio.

0: Ireland's Classic Hits Radio. Right, we figured out the confusion. You know the way I thought that the Bryan Adams, Rod Stewart and Sting song All For Love was in Robin Hood, Prince of Thieves? Text in here. Hi Trina, you're getting confused with the Bryan Adams song because Everything I Do, the Bryan Adams song was in the Robin Hood film. Yeah, that's exactly what's actually happened there. All my life, I've gotten them confused. We've got Ed Sheeran on the way and some Coldplay on Ireland's Classic Hits Radio.
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0: Well, Brenda Fricker's funeral took place earlier on today in the Liberties in Dublin. Her good friend said Brenda gave her these instructions.
12: Brenda just asked me to do this. She gave me all her wishes and she just wanted me to thank all her neighbours, everybody in Mead Street, and I have to name our special shops. So I have to start with Jane's hairdressers. Jane was just amazing. Came up to the hospital when Brenda was really sick and did her hair beautiful. And then we have Foley's Pharmacy. Where do I go, Sean Foley? Sean was with Brenda for many years, Sean. 30 odd years. And every time she'd be in hospital and he'd come home, he would come up to the house and make sure everything was right. He was just amazing. Then we had her fish shop where she would want a huge piece of salmon. Not a little piece, a huge piece of salmon. And Rachel's, I know it's not Rachel's, but we call it Rachel's, Fusco's Chipper, especially the deli where Juno went and got all her treats. We could not walk down Mead Street until Juno went in and got her treats in the deli. And, Fran's Jewelers. And if I'm forgetting somebody, I'm really sorry. Oh, and Gagan Shop as well. Yeah. She told me loads more to say, but I have to tell you, I cannot say them. Because, because you would be all going, oh my God.
0: Talk about salt of the earth, thanking all the local shops in our area. May she rest in peace.
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guys. It's Thomas Joyce here from Galway, and I'm just tuning into the show. I'd like to wish all of my co-workers a very happy day. We're nearly at the weekend, and Classic Hits is guiding us straight to it. We all love the show, and we hope you just keep going with the bangers. Thanks very much.

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0: Oh, I love that bit of the song. Just when you think it's coming to an end, he tricks you and keeps on going for a little bit longer. Bruce Springsteen, born in the USA. So you heard that cue to text? Our next listener party happening in Dublin at Harcourt Barn Garden the 27th of August. We had the cue to text there a second ago. We'll pick out a winner very shortly. You could come along with three of your pals, Michael Jackson on the way, and the script on Ireland's Classic Hits Radio.
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9: At 1 o'clock, good afternoon. I'm Ruby McManus. Here's your latest headlines. The family of a Carlo fashion designer who died in the US last summer have filed a civil lawsuit against the owner of the boat where she was found dead. Daniel Kinahan could be extradited to Ireland as soon as this weekend. There are calls for a mandatory 3-year jail sentence for anyone who robs tools from tradespeople. The 25-minute lunch period for primary schools could be set to change as part of a government review into school hours. Ireland's lush landscape, English-speaking population and flight connectivity are among the reasons it's being recommended for US citizens heading for retirement. And Brenda Fricker is being described as the Queen of the Liberties as her funeral took place this morning. Sport is next.
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9: Starting with soccer, and Shelburne play the first leg of their massive Conference League qualifier against Ajax tonight. John Russell's side are in Amsterdam to face the Dutch Giants, who've won 3 European Cups and a Champions League in their history. The hosts will call upon new signings Julian Brand and Marc-Andre ter Stegen tonight. That kicks off at the Johan Cruyff Arena at 7 o'clock Irish time. Elsewhere, Danish side Midtjylland are the visitors to Dublin to face Bose this evening. That first leg shows in a quarter to 8 kickoff at Tallaght Stadium. And in golf, it's day one of the Wyndham Championship today, the final event of the PGA Tour's regular season. Waterford's Seamus Power is the only Irish golfer taking part. He tees off at around 20-7 this evening.
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9: Most areas will stay fully dry this afternoon with a mix of cloud and hazy sunny spells. Isolated light showers will occur too, with highest temperatures of 16 to 22 degrees. 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

0: Oh, I had to let it go to the end. Oh, Vincent Price there, who was also in Edward Scissorhands.
1: Many numerous little questions confront us. Should the man rise when he accepts his cup of tea? May lump sugar be taken with the fingers? No. Is it good form to accept a second cup? Now, should the napkin be entirely unfolded, or should the center crease be allowed to remain? It is so easy to commit embarrassing blunders. But etiquette tells us just what is expected of us and guards us from all humiliation and discomfort.
0: Oh, what a voice. Horror was definitely his genre, but here's the script, Break Even, on Ireland's Classic Hits Radio.

0: 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We were talking earlier on about the movie soundtracks that you adore.
1: Do you remember the theme to a very famous film? I think it was about 3.5 hours long. It was called The Deer Hunter. It was absolutely fantastic. Love the show.
0: That's come back. It was 78 or something that was out. A text in here as well. What about this one?
2: 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But here's one I guarantee none of them have mentioned so far. If you have, I haven't heard it. Little Shop of Horrors.
0: No.
2: 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Bye.
0: Thanks. But another one in here as well from Emer over in Alvor listening. 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
2: Hiya, Lisa. You're in Limerick.
3: I am.
2: You on the move there? Where are you? You're in a very quiet place.
3: I'm coming out of the office. Sneak it out, Trina. Sneak it out.
2: You can't let them know if you win this money. Do you know what I mean?
3: Jesus, I have the radio on inside. That's why I'm sneaking out.
2: They'd be expecting you to buy lunch for everyone. Okay, let's see. Can we do this? €31,250.
4: How many times you at...
1: The answer is two.
2: All right, Lisa, I'm counting on you.
3: How many times were you at Graceland?
2: Home of Elvis Presley.
3: Mm-hmm. Oh, well.
2: Ah, Lisa, you'll have to go back in now and pretend that was a very important phone call from your GP.
3: Thanks,

0: Tina.
1: Good luck. Bye.
2: Bye. Okay, who else do we have on line two? Alan.
3: Oh, how's it going? Who are you?
2: Alan, how are you keeping? You're in Tala?
3: Yeah. Well, I'm from Tala. I'm actually in Crumlin at the moment.
2: Oh, well, that's allowed. That's allowed. You're allowed to move around. Are you working away there?
3: Yeah, working away, yeah. Plodding along.
2: Okay, let's see. Can we get to the money? 31,250 quid. What are you thinking?
3: Well, it's probably been guessed before, Trina, but just I'll give it a bash anyway. It's how many times have you been at IKEA?
2: At IKEA. One of my favourite places to go to.
3: Oh, really?
2: I love it.
3: Not one of mine. Definitely not.
2: Can I tell you what I did the other day, Alan? I went to IKEA just for the meatballs. I went up the escalator straight into the restaurant, had the meatballs and left. I didn't even go into the shop. Just
3: you know, I think a lot of people do that, to be honest, because the restaurants be busy and the rest of the shop is quiet. So, people are definitely doing that.
2: I love it. IKEA, call me. I'll be your brand ambassador. Let's see. You're right. You're not.
3: No, anyway.
2: Alan, take care of yourself.
3: Do?
2: All right.
3: Thanks a million.
2: See you. Good luck.
3: Bye-bye.
2: That's the true story. I might even do it later on today. They're so tasty. Especially, you know, the sauce they ask you, do you want the jam, they call it. Do you want the jam with the meatballs? Of course I do. Damien Farley giving you another chance to play this at 20 to 5. What did Lucy Kennedy say to Colm Hayes?
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2: Love is Blind UK Season 3 starts on Netflix from the 19th of August. The latest group of hopeful singles, each one searching for their Mr. or Mrs. Right, will step into the iconic pods for a string of blind dates. From behind a wall, they're all hoping to form a connection so deep that they're willing to put their hearts on the line by agreeing to marry without ever having seen each other. Emma and Matt Willis will return as hosts. So who are the ladies? Well, they range in age from 27 to 33, mostly from London, to be honest. The men are aged between 29 and 36. Here's the trailer.
11: I can feel myself falling in love with you already.
12: I always knew it was you.
13: You're literally right there.
12: I'm a
11: fiancé! Wow.
14: I'm afraid, is this too good to be true?
15: I didn't know anyone else was actually connecting with him.
16: That's brutal, that.
17: I wouldn't like to meet you right now.
18: I just have this niggling feeling that he's disingenuous.
19: Mm. Just tread carefully, I reckon.
20: Is it 100% that I'm gonna get down on one knee? No, it's not.
21: The next phase of the experiment really ramps up.
0: I would have respected him more if he was just honest.
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13: It's an excuse.
16: I'm not buying it.
13: She's nasty.
17: Going into this marriage, you have to be very sure.
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Phil Collins, One More Night on Ireland's Classic Hits Radio. It's the home of the 80s and 90s. And actually, Phil Collins has just done an hour-long sit-down chat with Vernon Kay, the tracks of my years. And he's picked out his 10 favourite tracks of all time. Well, I list a few of them for you, and you can tell me whether they be yours as well, your favourite ones. So, The Beatles, I Wanna Hold Your Hand, Martha and the Vandellas, Dancing in the Street, Dusty Springfield, Some of Your Lovin', Stevie Wonder, Uptight, The Beach Boys, God Only Knows, The Who, Won't Get Fooled Again, Phil Collins' own song, Tomorrow Never Knows, The Travelling Wilburys, Handle With Care, which I played earlier on, Bruce Hornsby, Barren Ground, and a song that I didn't think that Phil Collins would have been a big fan, Taylor Swift, White Horse. He says it's one of the greatest songs he's ever heard in his life. So there you go. Here's the Cardigans, Love Fool, on Ireland's Classic Hits Radio.

0: Ireland's classic hit radio, the home of the 80s and 90s. That's it for me, Trina, for today. I have IKEA meatballs on the brain now. I actually think I want that for dinner. And I'm absolutely starving. Could I take a spin up in the next hour? Probably could. Tables on the way next on Ireland's Classic Hits Radio. 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
1: 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Léant a halcyon gan doubt. That's Crack Agus Ceol, Air Ireland's classic hits radio le track O'Brainon.
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14: At 2 o'clock, good afternoon. I'm Ruby McManus. Daniel Kinahan could be extradited to Ireland as soon as this weekend. The Irish Times reports a security plan is being put in place which could see the 49-year-old land by Sunday or Monday. It comes after he lost his appeal against extradition from Dubai last week. The alleged gang boss is expected to face charges around gang-related activity when he's brought back into the state. Meanwhile, one in four who notice new health warning labels on alcoholic products opted to buy less. A new study in the International Journal of Drug Policy found roughly one third of people surveyed have noticed the labels in shops. Legislation requiring them to become mandatory on all alcoholic products were pushed back, meaning they won't be mandatory until 2028. However, some brands have chosen to include them on their packaging ahead of the new deadline. CEO of Alcohol Action Ireland, Sheila Gilheeny, says rules surrounding the labels should be enacted sooner.
6: From our perspective, we were very disappointed when the government last year decided to delay the implementation of this measure. But some of the products are already carrying it, and that has been able to, you know, allow this research to be carried out, which is really very significant and points to the importance of consumers having the facts about alcohol.
14: A government review into the classroom structure is being met with mixed reactions. It's understood the Department of Education is set to examine proposals around changing the current school hours. Suggestions are being made around different finishing times and a longer lunch period. But these people have mixed feelings on the issue.
15: I think that's fine as it is.
16: The days are probably too long, especially maybe from junior infants up to third class.
17: Our kids went to school in the UK and they finished school at 3:30, I think, junior school, and they started at 8:45 every day and had plenty of time for lunch.
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12: Live.
14: And a sensory-friendly Debs will take place in Tipperary next week for young people with additional needs. The event is aimed at 16 to 25-year-olds and will take place at the Talbot Hotel Clonmel next Friday the 14th of August. Organisers say the Debs will include a sensory pod, a parents' room and entertainment from the Dublin City Ramblers. Chairperson of South Tipperary Autism Support Group, Catherine Kennedy, says it's all about creating a celebration where everyone feels comfortable and included.
18: We're going to have like smaller numbers. We'll have a sensory space. We'll have reduced sound, so the band and the DJ won't be as loud. There'll be no flashing lights, and everything will be done at a calmer pace. Everything will be tailored to the attendees' needs. Sometimes people with additional needs may not get the same experience of a regular Debs, and we wanted to give that opportunity to them.
14: Sport is next.
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14: Starting with soccer, and Bowes midfielder Jordan Flores is expecting a much tougher European tie than they faced so far this summer. They've knocked out teams from Gibraltar and Kosovo in the first two rounds of the Conference League qualifiers. It'll be a big step up against Danish side Midtjylland this evening, but Flores is confident they can reach the playoff round.
20: They've got good players, they're quite powerful and quite direct, but we can also see areas in their game where we can exploit them, places where we can hurt them, and yeah, we're going into the game with full belief that we can win the tie over the two legs.
14: That kicks off at 7:45 at Talis Stadium. Elsewhere, Shelburne take on Dutch side Ajax tonight, and that kicks off at the Johan Cruyff Arena at 7:00 Irish time. And in golf, it's day one of the Wyndham Championship today, the final event of the PGA Tour's regular season. Waterford's Seamus Power is the only Irish golfer taking part. He tees off at around 20-7 this evening.
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14: Most areas will stay fully dry this afternoon with a mix of cloud and hazy sunny spells. Isolated light showers will occur too, with highest temperatures of 16 to 22 degrees. 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

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So Thursday afternoon, the week tipping along nicely. 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

0: Alive and She Will Be Loved here at Ireland's Classic Hits Radio, home of the 80s and 90s. And the good news is our listener parties are back and we're kicking it all off as we head off around the country. We're going to be heading for Cork and Limerick and Galway. We will start though in Dublin on the 27th of August. It's a Thursday night and we'd love you to join us at the Harcourt Bar and Garden, Dublin's hottest bar in all weather, Beer Garden there. And we're giving away tickets on every show, weekdays, weekends, the whole lot. So you're listening out for your free tickets. The cue to text is a little clip of pink and get the party started. When you hear that come across the airwaves through a pair of songs this afternoon, all you have to do is get in touch with the keyword party and your name and location and we'll get the tickets out to you. We're thinking kind of an after work thing. So if you're a winner today, you'll scoop 4 tickets for you and the gang, and I wish you the best of luck. I actually have 2 sets of 4 passes to give away this afternoon. So stay listening very carefully and I wish you well. And sure, we'll see you on the night. There's lots of finger food, great bit of dancing, music's always fun, super company and a couple of drinks. It's always a great night. And anybody who's ever at one of our parties will tell you that. They're super, super nights and we would love you to come along and meet us all the gang from Ireland's Classic Hits Radio will be there on the night too. 087-188-0008 to get in touch when you hear that cute text. 087-188-0008. With Pink, not the one you're listening out for, a full song, What About Us is on the way, together with another 80s and 90s double play coming up too.
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Ireland's Classic Hits Radio is the home of the 80s and 90s. And we're proving it right now as we kick off an 80s 90s double play.

0: Yeah, Prince, 1999 from Ireland's Classic Hits Radio. In news today, Brenda Fricker lived a full life and lived it to the brim. Her funeral told this afternoon. An update on that and lots more indeed with Ruby, who's at the news desk today and on the way in about 20 minutes' time. Plenty more on the way too from the 80s and 90s.
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0: So Good. 5. Keep on moving from Ireland's Classic Hits Radio. More from the 80s and 90s here after 3. And have two chances for you to win over 31,000 euro.
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9: At 3 o'clock, good afternoon. I'm Ruby McManus. The family of an Irish woman who was found dead in a boat in the Hamptons last summer have launched legal proceedings. Martha Nolan O'Slattery, originally from Carlow, had been living in New York for close to a decade, where she ran a successful fashion business. She was discovered unresponsive on a yacht in August 2025, where she was subsequently pronounced dead. Her estate is now seeking damages for Miss Nolan O'Slattery's wrongful death and personal injuries against Christopher Dernan, whose boat she was discovered on. Brenda Fricker's funeral ended in applause from the community of Dublin's Liberties this afternoon. Crowds gathered outside St Catherine's Church on Mead Street to pay their respects to the late Oscar-winning actress. The service heard she wanted the day to be a celebration before her coffin was led out to the sound of Elvis Presley's Jailhouse Rock. These people from the Liberties say it's a big loss for the area.
10: It will, yeah, definitely, yeah.
11: And her little dog, he died a week before she did.
10: She died.
11: Yeah.
12: Oh, she's one of our own. This is her town. Dublin's her town. She could have bought many big houses, but this is what she wants. The Liberties.
13: But she's always stopping everyone from having a chat. Absolutely ladies.
9: A new government campaign is to challenge online trends which are seen as pressuring women into particular care roles. The national strategy will warn about the misogyny of the manosphere and tradwife influencers who promote themselves, stereotypical roles for women and girls. This will include a public awareness campaign to run next year on shared caring responsibilities between men and women. Executive Director of the National Women's Council, Corian Hassan, says there has been a huge trend in the increase in toxic masculinity, tradwife and other stereotypes.
14: What we know is that they're supporting, I think, it's fair to say, the increase in violence towards women, both in person and on online. What we're hoping for in terms of an awareness campaign is something that really talks about gender equality and what we need to see across Ireland, but also a campaign that really talks about how this is important to have these conversations in our classrooms, in our homes, and in our workplaces.
9: There's a call for better infrastructure in primary schools to improve students' lunch experience. It comes ahead of plans to review the classroom day, with suggestions being made around longer lunch periods and the possibility of different finishing times. Earlier this year, the Oireachtas Education Committee raised concerns about students being overloaded with information and recommended regular 15-minute breaks.
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1: Live.
9: And Dublin Zoo is looking for a playground tester. It wants a child to put its three brand new play areas through their paces. Requirements include jumping, climbing, sliding and measuring laughs per minute. Kids have until the 28th of August to write a letter to management at the zoo explaining why they're best suited for the job. Sport is next.
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9: Starting with Gaelic Games, and Cork captain Joe Miskela has won the 2026 Electric Ireland Minor Footballer of the Year award. Miskela is one of seven Cork footballers honoured on the Team of the Year. Beaten finalists Tyrone have six representatives, while two Kildare players make up the rest of the team. And in soccer, both midfielder Jordan Flores is expecting a tough game in Europe this evening. They face Danish side Midtjylland in the Conference League third qualifying round, but Flores is confident they can reach the playoffs.
18: It really is going to be a tough game. They've got good players, they're quite powerful and quite direct. But we can also see areas in their game where we can exploit them, places where we can hurt them, and yeah, we're going into the game with full belief that we can win the tie over the two legs.
9: Kick-off in Dublin is at 7:45, while Shelburne's third qualifying round tie sees them take on Dutch giants Ajax this evening. That kicks off at the Johan Cruyff Arena at 7 o'clock Irish time.
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9: Most areas will stay fully dry this afternoon with a mix of cloud and hazy sunny spells. Isolated light showers will occur too, with highest temperatures of 16 to 22 degrees. 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

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Weekdays here from 2. And after me every day at 6 o'clock, an hour of 80s bangers with the one and only Kim Wilde. And tonight she's playing this from Irene Cara. What a memory it is too. Fame, hear it in full tonight from 6 on the Kim Wilde 80s show, only here, Ireland's classic hits radio.

0: home in the 80s and 90s. This is Ireland's Classic Hits Radio on Aslan. And this is a couple of things to tell you about if you're on the road this Thursday afternoon. In Cork, Bandon Road northbound, quite congested from the viaduct onwards as we speak there. In County Westmeath, the M6 eastbound is closed between Junction 6, Clara, and Junction 5, Kilbeggan. And finally, for the moment, the latest at hand in Dublin there, the M50 northbound, quite slow, but moving, we hear from Talla up to Red Cow, and a southbound delay in the Dundrum bypass, approaching the Wickham Way roundabout this afternoon. Bruno Mars on the way together with another 80s and 90s double play too.
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0: YouTube, beautiful day from Ireland's Classic Hits Radio, home of the 80s and 90s. In entertainment news, we see the stars of Ted Lasso have been in New York for the premiere of the fourth series. Returning after a three-year break, the new season sees Ted lured back to southwest London to manage AFC Richmond's women's team. Some critics calling it pointless and cynical. But Hannah Waddingham, who plays the club's owner Rebecca Welton, is hitting back at those who have given the show kind of a hard time.
1: I do think that it does the show a slight disservice in a way to say that because of COVID, because everyone was contained, that the show was more successful. I think everyone was ready for that positivity.
0: Hannah Waddingham there from the premiere of the latest installment of Ted Lasso. Lots more showbiz and entertainment news now. Check it out, classichits.ie. We're about 15 minutes away now from playing our game, The Jackpot Over. €31,000 might be a good idea in the next 15 minutes to check out classichits.ie to find out those repeated guesses on what did Lucy Kennedy say to Colm Hayes. So we've that and more from the 80s and 90s in just a moment.
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11: At 4 o'clock, good afternoon. I'm Ruby McManus. Crowds gathered in the Liberties in Dublin City today to say goodbye to Brenda Fricker. A funeral service for the Oscar-winning actress was held in St. Catherine's Church on Mead Street. Mourners heard she wanted the day to be a celebration with no fuss. Monsignor Owen Thine says Brenda was happiest when she was among the local community.
12: She loved the old world, the old Dublin, the streets that held stories, the traditions that bind us together, the warmth of a greeting, and a helping hand without being asked.
11: The family of an Irish woman who was found dead in a boat in the Hamptons last summer have launched legal proceedings. Martha Nolan O'Slattery, originally from Carlow, had been living in New York for close to a decade, where she ran a successful fashion business. She was discovered unresponsive on a yacht in August 2025, where she was subsequently pronounced dead. Her estate is now seeking damages for Miss Nolan O'Slattery's wrongful death and personal injuries against Christopher Dernan, whose boat she was discovered on. Meanwhile, there is a call for better infrastructure in primary schools to improve students' lunch experience. It comes ahead of plans to review the classroom day, with suggestions being made around longer lunch periods and the possibility of different finishing times. Earlier this year, the Oireachtas Education Committee raised concerns about students being overloaded with information and had recommended regular 15-minute breaks. These people on Grafton Street say there are issues with the current school hours.
13: It's difficult for people who work and other teachers who have teaching elsewhere and trying to collect children, have somebody else to collect them or do after school.
14: The younger children definitely need a shorter day, I think, but the older children should be fine for an extra hour. Maybe get more days off or even introduce a half day on a Friday.
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0: Live.
11: And an 8-time Super Bowl winning coach will lead his new team onto the field in Dublin for this year's College Football Classic. The match at Lansdowne Road takes place on August 29th. It involves the Texas Christian University Horned Frogs and the University of North Carolina Tar Heels. Event founder Pádraig O'Kane says the legendary NFL coach Bill Belichick is leading the Tar Heels.
15: He's the Alex Ferguson of Premier League. He's the Mick O'Dwyer of the GAA. God is coming to town from an American football perspective. Big opportunity for him to go back into coaching this will be his second year. Didn't have the season we were hoping he'd have last year. But again, when you look at the transition from dealing with 50 professional players of all different ages to dealing with a roster of 110 young men between the ages of 18 and 22, that's a transform for a 70-odd-year-old as well into it.
11: Sport is next.
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11: Starting with soccer, and Bowes midfielder Jordan Flores is expecting a tough game in Europe this evening. They face Danish side Midtjylland in the Conference League third qualifying round. But Flores is confident they can reach the playoffs.
17: It really is going to be a tough game. They've got good players. They're quite powerful. They're quite direct. But we can also see areas in their game where we can exploit them, places where we can hurt them. And yeah, we're going into the game with full belief that we can win the tie over the two legs.
11: That kicks off in Dublin at 7:45, while Shelburne's third qualifying round tie sees them take on Dutch giants Ajax this evening. Manager John Russell says his team are excited for the challenge.
18: We're not expected to come and turn Ajax over, but it's important that we try and keep ourselves in the tie and bring it back to Talca Park. But what a challenge for the players, for us as staff, to compete against them.
11: That kicks off at the Johan Cruyff Arena at 7 o'clock Irish time. And in golf, it's day one of the Wyndham Championship today, the final event of the PGA Tour's regular season. Waterford's Seamus Power is the only Irish golfer taking part. He tees off at around 20-7 this evening.
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11: In Dublin, the M50 northbound is slow from junction 12 for House to junction 9 Red Cow. In Cork then, there's a breakdown on the N22 westbound. That's between Toon Lane and Ballyverney. And in Limerick, Shelburne Road northbound is slow between Shelburne Park and Hassis Cross.
1: Ireland's weather.
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11: Mainly dry this evening with a mix of cloud and isolated light showers, with lowest temperatures of 6 to 12 degrees tonight. And now you're up to date on the station, giving you the chance to win €31,250 by answering "What did Lucy Kennedy say to Colm Hayes?" on Ireland's Classics Radio.
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0: Dido, and thank you from Ireland's Classic Hits Radio, home of the 80s and 90s, with Damien Farrelly in the afternoon. And the funeral is taking place in Dublin today of the Oscar-winning actress Brenda Fricker. Mourners at her funeral being told earlier on today that the actress wanted no sadness or no fuss. And here's Liberty's poet Sarah Conway, who paid tribute to the movie star.
1: Thank you for making traditions for our families that will last forevermore. It's time to rest peacefully, gracefully and happily through heaven's door. For forever we will continue to watch your movies. It would never be a maybe. Rest in forever peace, our very own Liberty's woman, the iconic, the one and only, our Pigeon Lady.
0: Liberty's poet Sarah Conway there paying tribute to Brenda Fricker today. May she rest in peace. Ireland's Classic Hits Radio.

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0: Travis, and Why Does It Always Rain On Me from Ireland's Classic Hits Radio. Latest on traffic and travel this Thursday evening. Now in Galway, the old Dublin Road outbound congested from the Bonsecure Cures Hospital onward there. Shelburne Road northbound in Limerick is slow between Shelburne Park and Hassett's Cross if you're going home that way this evening. In Limerick now with Lungard Street outbound is quite busy, we see from Matthew Bridge once again this evening there. A queue in Cork on the South Ring Road eastbound from Junction 6, that's Cork Airport, up to Junction 10, which is Mahon, and a delay on the Kinsale Road northbound from the airport airport roundabout onwards this evening too in Cork. Just a reminder, in Westmead, the M6 eastbound closed for roadworks ongoing there between Junction 6 Clara and Junction 5 Kilbeggan. Finally, for the moment now, the latest at hand in Dublin, the M1 northbound busy either side of Junction 4, which is Dunabate. Northbound M50 slow from Fairhouse to Red Cow, Junctions 12 to 9 there, and congestion on the M50 southbound from the M1 interchange between there and Junction 5, which is Finglas. More from the 80s and 90s on the way, and in 10 minutes we're going to do our game for €31,250.
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3: 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I don't know if I want to lick a billy goat. 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
2: Okay, Lisa is in Galway. What's going on with you, Lisa? What are you up to?
3: I'm just in the middle of mopping the floors.
2: Fabulous.
3: Kids are playing outside.
2: And they'll come in and wreck it now in 5 minutes. Don't worry about that.
3: Exactly. Yeah.
2: Okay, good luck with this, Lisa. We're playing for a whole pile of money, over 31 grand. Are you ready?
3: Okay. How many times have you won at the...
2: Won at the what, Lisa?
3: At the...
2: At the...
3: The, yeah.
2: How many times have you won at the, as in T-H-E?
3: Yeah. Yeah.
4: How many times you at...
1: The answer is two.
2: No, Lisa. Another day.
3: Another day.
2: Thanks for trying, though.
3: Okay, thank you. Take care.
2: Bye. Lisa in Galway, but not right. Let's go to County Leash. Hello, Jenny. How are you?
5: I'm not too bad, Damien. Thanks for the call.
2: No worries at all. What part of Leash are you in, then?
5: I'm in Port Arlington.
2: Very good. And all set to play our game. Are you ready?
5: I am, yes.
2: Have a listen.
4: How many times you at...
1: The answer is two.
2: Jenny, all that money is yours if you know what Lucy Kennedy said to Colm Hayes.
5: How many times have you stayed at mine?
2: Jenny, no.
5: All right, no problem at all.
2: Thanks for giving it a go.
5: Thanks a million. Cheers, thanks for the call.
2: Not at all. Cheers, Jenny and Lise there, but not right. Another chance for you to play our game tomorrow morning from 6 here. Ireland's Classic Hits Radio.
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0: Ireland's Classic Hits Radio. Damien Farrelly in the afternoon with John Cougar Mellencamp there. And Jack and Diana, loads more from the 80s and 90s, all set to go after news, sport and traffic at 5. And in the next hour, your chance to score some Dublin listener party tickets too.
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12: At 5 o'clock, good evening. I'm Ruby McManus. 5 fire engines and a water tanker have been deployed to deal with an industrial fire in North Dublin. A number of emergency calls have been made about the blaze in the Wimbledon area of Ballyboggle. Dublin Fire Brigade says it's already begun dealing with it. Anyone affected by smoke is advised to close all windows and doors as a precaution. Meanwhile, a man accused of brandishing a gun before a young boy later fired it has been sent forward for trial. The alleged incident happened outside Ballymungarda station in Dublin on the 28th of April. Emily Keegan reports.
13: 21-year-old Josh Larkin of Poppentry Crescent in Ballymun is charged with weapons offences for possessing a black handgun and producing it in the course of a dispute, and a connected charge for possessing cannabis. At Cloverhill District Court today, he was sent forward for trial. He'll appear at Dublin Circuit Criminal Court on October 22nd. At a previous previous hearing, it was heard the incident was connected to a local gang feud. The court heard moments after the handgun was dumped in a bush. It was picked up by a six-year-old child who handed it to his 11-year-old brother, who accidentally shot it. The court was told the boy was treated for a shoulder injury from the gun recoil and the gun was unaccounted for.
12: 15-minute regular breaks could be introduced as part of reforms to primary school hours. The recommendation from the Oireachtas Education Committee is understood to be one proposal under consideration as part of an overall Department of Education review. These people on Grafton Street are in favour of a change.
3: More breaks are great. I know in our national school there's a lot of sports, so the children are taken out to do football and stuff, and it definitely, you know, that little bit of physical activity really improves their you know, their levels of concentration later on.
7: Probably a good idea.
14: Should they go a little bit later? Probably not. Get up, go to school, and maybe have a little bit longer at lunch rather than just an hour. Have an hour and a half, maybe 2 hours.
12: A new report claims the housing assistance payment scheme is not working, with just 20 properties available for rent in June. The Simon Communities of Ireland's Locked Out of the Market study revealed 9 out of 16 areas had no properties available within HAP limits. Greg Rogan, Executive Director at the Simon Communities of Ireland, says people are being discriminated against.
15: They're queuing up, they're going to all of the viewings, they're ringing landlords, you know, they're doing everything they can to try and be the chosen person, and they're getting turned away. So HAP could be, and if it was working properly, it would be preventing people from entering homelessness.
16: Ireland's Classic Hits Radio News.
12: Live. And crowds gathered in the Liberties in Dublin City today to say goodbye to Brenda Fricker. A funeral service for the Oscar-winning actress is held in St. Catherine's Church on Mead Street. Sarah Conway, a poet from the Liberties, dedicated a poem to the famous actress. She says she'll always be remembered by the local community.
17: Brenda used to just walk along, go about her business, do her own thing. She loved her dog. You know, she'd stop off at the stalls. She was just normal, just like the rest of us. You know, going to the shop for your bits and just typical Mead Street style.
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12: In soccer, Shelburne face their biggest challenge in Europe yet as they gear up to face Ajax in the Conference League third qualifying round. Manager John Russell says his team are excited for the challenge.
23: Obviously we're not expected to come and turn Ajax over, but it's important that we try and keep ourselves in the tie and bring it back to Talca Park. But what a challenge for the players, for us as staff, to compete against them.
12: That kicks off at the Johan Cruyff Arena at 7 o'clock Irish time, while Bowes face Danish side Midtjylland tonight in their Conference League qualifier. Tala Stadium is the home venue for Bowes, with Dalyman Park unsuitable due to UEFA regulations, but Cian Byrne believes the fans will be their 12th man tonight.
24: Obviously you'd love to have it in Dalyman because that's your home at the end of the day, but I think getting more Bowes fans in, making more noise, like they really are a 12th man, especially like with the games coming towards the Friday, some lads are playing a lot of minutes. I really believe that when the fans are singing and chanting, it does give you that extra push.
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12: In Dublin, the M1 southbound is backed up approaching the Dublin Tunnel, with the southbound side closed there while a crew responds to an incident. There's also a queue on approach from the M50 northbound too. In Cork, the N25 westbound is busy from Junction 2 Little Island to Glenmire roundabout. And in Galway, the Old Dublin Road outbound is congested between Bonsiers Hospital and Skerrit roundabout.
16: Ireland's weather.
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12: Mainly dry this evening with a mix of cloud and isolated light showers, with lowest temperatures of 6 to 12 degrees tonight. And now you're up to date on the station, giving you the chance to win €31,250 by answering "What did Lucy Kennedy say to Colm Hayes?" on Ireland's Classic Hits Radio.
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Ed Sheeran, there he is, the A-Team, Ireland's classic hits radio, home of the 80s and 90s. And you'd have heard between the couple of songs there, a party cue to text. We're all hitting the road again, if you haven't heard. Our listener parties are back for 2026, so we're going to be making our way all around the country to Limerick and Cork and Galway. Kicking off, though, in Dublin on the 27th, Harcourt Bar and Garden, Dublin's hottest bar and all-weather beer garden. And it's going to be a super night on the 27th. Thursday night, we'd love you to join us. Great DJs. We're all going to be there. Finger food, couple of drinks, and great music to keep us going all night, and some spot prizes to be won as well. They're always great fun. And we'd love you to join us. And you're listening out for that cute text, as I say. When you hear it, keywords to get into us is party, your name and location, and we'll get back to you and give you four tickets. What about that? 087-188-0008. So we've a couple of winners here. We've Sandra Dunn in Glasnevin, who tells me she's absolutely thrilled and delighted. Sandra, we'll see you on the night. We're looking forward to it. Fiona Davis in touch as well. And Jacqueline Brennan, thrilled to get the tickets for our next listener party on the 27th of August at Harcourt. It's going to be a great night, and more chances to win tickets across the evening here, all during the week, and across the weekend shows as well. We'd love to see you joining us for that Dublin party on the 27th of August. Dance the night away with Ireland's Classic Hits Radio.

0: chorus and Runaway from the home of the 80s and 90s. Ireland's classic hits radio with Damien Fowley in the afternoon. To any of our listeners heading for Westmead this evening, just to remind you, give you an update there. The M6 eastbound, we mentioned earlier on, closed for those roadworks between Junction 6 Clara and Junction 5 Gilbeggan. But at the moment, we see there's a 3.5 kilometre queue on the diversion into Kilbeggan. So just giving you a heads up on that. An update with our Ruby in a couple of moments. News, sport and traffic on the way, and have lots more too. From the 80s and 90s in just a moment now.
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16: Good evening, Damien. A man accused of brandishing a gun before a young boy later fired it has been sent forward for trial. Campaigners are urging the government to go ahead with laws that would see all alcoholic products sold with health warning labels. Crowds gathered in the Liberties in Dublin City today to say goodbye to Brenda Fricker. 15-minute regular breaks could be introduced as part of reforms to primary school hours. And Dublin Zoo is looking for a playground tester. Meanwhile, in sport, Bowes face Danish sidemen Yellin tonight in their Conference League qualifier. Tallis

0: northwest. And in Limerick Valley, Simon Road inbound is busy from Gary Glass roundabout to the M7. 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

0: 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And if you like your 1980s tunes, well, just a reminder, in just over 15 minutes' time now, it's the Kim Wilde 80s show. She's playing this one later.
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0: Irene Cara and Fame, what a memory that is. 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

0: Shania Twain, and that don't impress me much, from the home of the 80s and 90s. Ireland's Classic Hits Radio. Damien says, Morgan, before you head for the hills, will you play a request for Tom and his cousin Sophie on the way home from Emerald Park? A great place and something cool to do across the summer. So a big hello there to Tom and cousin Sophie. Hope you had a great day today in Emerald Park in County Meath. Thank you so much for your company. Enjoy the rest of your Thursday evening hour. We're ready to go now with the Kim Wilde 80s show after 6. Ruth Scott from 7. Niall Boylan tonight from 9, chatting with Nighttime Talk. I'll talk to you back here tomorrow afternoon at 2.
1: Hey, it's Nikki Manley here. 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
11: At 6 o'clock, good evening. I'm Ruby McManus. 8 fire engines from 2 different services are battling a massive fire at a scrapyard in the Fingal area of Dublin. This fire at Wimbledown and Ballybuckle is producing a large cloud of smoke that is visible across a large area of County Dublin. At the moment, 8 units are tackling the flames. Dublin Fire Brigade says this includes 5 fire engines, a foam tender and 2 water tankers. Dublin Fire Brigade has warned it expects to be on the scene for the foreseeable future and believes this will be a protracted incident. Additionally, a number of residents have been evacuated and one house has been damaged by the flames. Dublin's Chief Fire Officer Greg O'Dwyer says the fact is that the scrapyard brings a number of challenges.
12: Petrol tanks and vapours and so on, but there's also lots of car tires and other combustibles, and gas cylinders and that kind of thing. And you know, there's obviously going to be workshops involved as well, with probably oxyacetylene cylinders as well. So there are multiple dangers on site there.
11: Daniel Kinahan could be back on Irish soil as soon as this weekend. The Kinahan cartel leader is expected to be extradited from the United Arab Emirates in the coming days, following his arrest in Dubai in April. The 49-year-old will then face the charge of directing organised crime, including during the period of the Kinahan-Hutch feud. Security and crime editor of the Irish Times, Conor Lally, says it will likely be a quick operation to get him home.
13: Once he gets back here, then it's very likely he'll be brought back to a Garda station for a short period of time, and then he would be brought down under escort again, probably in a convoy of vehicles, to the Courts of Criminal Justice in the North Inner City, where he'd appear before the Special Criminal Court.
11: 15-minute regular breaks could be introduced as part of reforms to primary school hours. The recommendation from the Oireachtas Education Committee is understood to be one proposal under consideration as part of an overall Department of Education review. These people on Grafton Street are in favour of a change.
14: More breaks are great. I know in our national school there's a lot of sports, so the children are taken out to do football and stuff, and it definitely, you know, that little bit of physical activity really improves their you know, their levels of concentration later on.
15: Probably a good idea.
16: Should they go a little bit later? Probably not. Get up, go to school, and maybe have a little bit longer at lunch rather than just an hour. Have an hour and a half, maybe 2 hours.
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10: Live.
11: And the American Football College Classic is just weeks away. This year's edition will bring the Texas Christian University Horned Frogs and the University of North Carolina Tar Heels to Dublin. Legendary former NFL coach Billy Belichick is in charge of the Tar Heels. Event founder Pork O'Kane says American fans travel over in big numbers for the game every year.
17: The nice thing about an event like this is we normally call them about 2 years out. We're able to announce the fixture, so people actually make it their annual family. It's on the bucket list. Always wanted to go to Ireland or Europe or whatever. So they stay on average 7 nights. So it means it's not just Dublin benefited from this. It's 3 or 4 nights in the capital and 3 or 4 nights down when Galway or up in Donegal or down in Kerry or wherever the case may be. So from an economic point of view, that is fantastic.
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11: In soccer, Shelburne face their biggest challenge in Europe yet as they gear up to face Ajax in the Conference League third qualifying round. Manager John Russell says his team are excited for the challenge.
20: Obviously we're not expected to come and turn Ajax over, but it's important that we try and keep ourselves in the tie and bring it back to Talca Park. But what a challenge for the players, for us as staff. To compete against them.
11: Kick-off at the Johan Cruyff Arena is at 7 o'clock Irish time, while Bowes face Danyside Mid-Yellin tonight in their Conference League qualifier. Talla Stadium is the home venue for Bowes, with Dalyman Park unsuitable due to UEFA regulations. That kicks off in Dublin tonight at 7:45. And in Gaelic games, there's only a few days to go before the All-Ireland Senior Camogie Final in Croke Park on Sunday. Galway are attempting to go back-to-back for the first time in their history, while Cork are looking for revenge in what is a repeat of last year's final.
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11: In Dublin, traffic on the OR139 eastbound is solid from Croke Kieran GAA to Northern Cross. In Cork, there is a queue on the South Ring Road eastbound from Junction 6 Cork Airport to a collision after Junction 10 Mahon. And a reminder, in Westmeath, the M6 eastbound is closed for roadworks between Junction 6 Clara and Junction 5 Kilbeggan, and that's caused a 3.5 kilometre long queue on the diversion into Kilbeggan.
7: Ireland's weather.
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11: Mainly dry this evening with a mix of cloud and isolated light showers, with lowest temperatures of 6 to 12 degrees tonight. And now you're up to date on the station, giving you the chance to win €31,250 by answering "What did Lucy Kennedy say to Colm Hayes?" on Ireland's Classic Hits Radio.
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0: After the break, those 80s hits just keep coming with music from Madonna. And George Michael. 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
12: At 6:30, here's your latest headlines. 8 fire engines from 2 different services are battling a massive fire at a scrapyard in the Fingal area of Dublin. Daniel Kinahan could be back on Irish soil as soon as this weekend. The Taoiseach says a visit by Donald Trump to Ireland next month has not been confirmed. Brenda Fricker is being remembered as a true legend and queen of the liberties. And the American Football College Classic is just weeks away. Meanwhile, in sport, Shelburne face their biggest challenge in Europe yet as they gear up to face Ajax in the Conference League third qualifying round. That kicks off at the Johan Cruyff Arena at 7 o'clock Irish time, while Bowes face Danish side Mundialen tonight in their Conference League qualifier, which kicks off in Dublin tonight at 7:45. And weather dry this evening and tonight, apart from the odd shower in the west and northwest, with a mix of cloud and clear spells, with low temperatures of 8 to 13 degrees.
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12: In Cork, there's a queue on the Southing Road eastbound from Junction 6 Cork Airport to a collision after Junction 10 Mahon. In Galway, then, Headford Road southbound is backed up between the Bohunadrab Junction and the Quincentennial Bridge Junction. In Limerick, Ballysimon Road inbound is busy from Garry Glass roundabout to the M7. And in Dublin, the M50 northbound is congested from Junction 11 Challa to Junction 9 Redcow. And now you're up to date on Ireland's Classic Hits Radio.
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with the amazing 80s on Ireland's Classic Hits Radio. Madonna, no stranger to controversy, of course. What a woman. Still posting raunchy pictures of herself on Instagram. Fabulous. If you've got it, flaunt it, that's what I say. Not sure I'll be posting many of me, though. Moving on, let's play some Opus on the Kim Wilde 80s Show.

0: is Kim Wilde back with you. A great song from Irene Cara coming very soon on the Kim Wilde 80s show.
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10: At 7 o'clock, good evening. I'm Ruby McManus. 8 fire engines from 2 different services are battling a massive fire at a scrapyard in the Fingal area of Dublin. The fire brigade says a number of emergency calls were made shortly after 3 o'clock. Cameron Clark reports.
11: This fire at Wimbletown in Ballybohol is producing a large cloud of smoke, which is visible across a large area of County Dublin. At the moment, 8 units are tackling the flames. Dublin Fire Brigade says this includes 5 fire engines, a foam tender and 2 water tankers. It has thanked Meath Fire Service. It has deployed 1 engine and a tanker to the scene. A senior officer has also attended to manage the response. Anyone affected by smoke is advised to close all windows and doors as a precaution. Dublin Fire Brigade has warned it expects to be unseen for the foreseeable future and believes this will be a protracted incident.
10: Meanwhile, a number of residents have been evacuated and one house has been damaged by the flames. Dublin's Chief Fire Officer Greg O'Dwyer says the fact it is a scrapyard brings a number of challenges.
12: Petrol tanks and vapours and so on, but there's also lots of car tires and other combustibles and gas cylinders and that kind of thing. And, you know, there's obviously going to be workshops involved as well, with probably oxyacetylene cylinders as well. So there are multiple dangers on site there.
10: Daniel Kinahan could be back on Irish soil as soon as this weekend. The Kinahan cartel leader is expected to be extradited from the United Arab Emirates in the coming days, following his arrest in Dubai in April. The 49-year-old will then face a charge of directing organised crime, including during the period of the Kinahan-Hutch feud. Security and crime editor for the Irish Times, Conor Lally, says it would likely be a quick operation to get him home.
13: Once he gets back here, then it's very likely he'll be brought back to a Garda station for a short period of time, and then he would be brought and under escort again, probably in a convoy of vehicles, to the Courts of Criminal Justice in the North Inner City, where he'd appear before the Special Criminal Court.
10: The Taoiseach says a visit by Donald Trump to Ireland next month has not been confirmed. The US President has stated he would like to attend the Irish Open at his golf course in Doonbeg in Clare. It's expected the visit will also involve meeting with Micheál Martin and President Catherine Connolly. However, the Taoiseach says there's nothing officially lined up.
14: Nothing confirmed there yet. There's been lots of speculation in respect of a prospective visit. He did say in his address to the American, the 4th of July celebrations at the American Embassy, that he would like to come to the Irish Open, but nothing confirmed. And obviously there's a lot on in terms of the US calendar as well, so too early yet to give any details around what might or might not happen.
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10: And Brenda Fricker is being remembered as the true legend and queen of the Liberties. A funeral service for the My Left Foot and Home Alone 2 actress took place in Dublin today. Mourners were told the Oscar winner wanted the day to be a celebration before her coffin was led out of the church to Elvis Presley's Jailhouse Rock. Sport is next.
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10: Starting with soccer, and Shelburne face their biggest challenge in Europe yet as they gear up to face Ajax in the Conference League third qualifying round. Manager John Russell says his team are excited for the challenge.
15: Obviously we're not expected to come and turn Ajax over, but it's important that we try and keep ourselves in the tie and bring it back to Talca Park. But what a challenge for the players, for us as staff. To compete against them.
10: That's just kicked off at the Johan Cruyff Arena, while Bose face Danish side Midtjylland tonight in their Conference League qualifier. Tele Stadium is a home venue for Bose, with Dalyman Park unsuitable due to UEFA regulations. That kicks off in Dublin tonight at 7:45. And in Gaelic games, there's only a few days to go before the All-Ireland Senior Camogie Final in Croke Park on Sunday. Galway are attempting to go back-to-back for the first time in their history, while Cork are looking for revenge in what is a repeat of last year's final.
6: Ireland's weather.
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10: Dry tonight, apart from the odd shower in the west and northwest, with a mix of cloud and clear spells, with lowest temperatures of 8 to 13 degrees. 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

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We're myself, Ruth Scott, at night. Now, on the way tonight, the reason that you might have to watch The Brand New Little House on the Prairie on Netflix, it's got a great Irish connection. And also, the health warning that you didn't actually know you need it ahead of next week's solar eclipse. You need to mind the eyes. We'll give you some of the details you need in a couple of minutes' time tonight on Ireland's Classic Hits Radio. Picture perfect.

0: This is with Scott at Night on Ireland's Classic Hits Radio. Now, I have a question for you. Does this sound like an Offaly accent to you?
1: Welcome to Independence, Mr. Ingalls.
0: No, it does not. But it is, in fact, an Offaly actor who's in the brand new Netflix version of Little House on the Prairie. He's a guy, isn't Michael Hawk is his name. He's from Banagher. And he plays the character of Eli James, who's apparently a bit of a big deal around the town, but has conned people with the promise of free land. Ooh, so he's the villain of the story. Again, this is what he sounds like, harmless at first.
1: Welcome to Independence, Mr. Ingalls.
0: Now, I'll be honest. I watched the trailer of the new Little House on the Prairie, and it looks a lot grittier than the old TV version from the 1980s. To be fair, I know that wouldn't be hard. Actually, makes it look a bit more interesting. Right, on the way to take, you know what? Musicians, they don't usually look for criticism, but there is one band. They've even opened up a complaint hotline for fans. Oh, I'll tell you about it next on Ireland's Classic Hits Radio.
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Ireland's Classic Hits Radio with myself, Ruth Scott. Genuine story. Do not look at the sun. Do not look directly at the sun unless you have the correct glasses. And this is for the solar eclipse that's happening next week. Now, we've heard in the past, you need your solar glasses, whatever it is. And it's happening next Wednesday, August the 12th. The moon gets in front of the sun, basically solar eclipse, and we need glasses, special ones, to protect our eyes. Because apparently, if you look at it, your eyes will be absolutely banjaxed. So there's some pharmacies and some opticians and some science museums selling the proper glasses for the solar eclipse that will protect your eyes. And then, I just learned today, there's dodgy ones been flogged. So there's a specific set of numbers that show that your glasses for the solar eclipse are the safe ones. And I'm telling you, I'm not going to start reading out a long list of numbers now, but you need to Google them just to check. So I want you to mind those beautiful eyes of yours. Yeah? This is Ireland's Classic Hits Radio. I'm

0: 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With myself, Ruth Scott, Monday to Thursday, 7 to 9 p.m. So if I say to you complaint line, what do you think of? You probably think of something like talk to Joe or talk to Niall Boylan here on Nighttime Talk, weeknights from 9 o'clock. Well, there is a band called Queens of the Stone Age. They're fairly rocky, fairly guitar kind of band. They, in fact, have opened a phone line where fans can call up with their grievances and their criticisms, which seems like inviting an awful lot of bad press and criticism into your life. I say, just keep it to yourself. Right, on the way in a tick, the most gorgeous feel-good story of the entire year so far. I'll tell you about it next tonight on Ireland's Classic Hits Radio.
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Ireland's Classic Hits Radio, your home of the 80s and 90s with myself, Ruth Scott. This is without doubt the loveliest story of the year. James and Faith, they might sound familiar as a couple because they met on First Dates Ireland, which was the tail end of last year. 3 months later, I mean, they absolutely hit it off. 3 months later, they announced that they were pregnant and the baby has just arrived. So James and Faith have had a First Dates Ireland baby. They called her Ayla. I just think it is the cutest, loveliest bit of news, which is always nice to hear in this day and age. It's Ireland's Classic Hits Radio.

0: Sweet Scott at Night on Ireland's Classic Hits Radio. I'm on for another hour. And I was just thinking I better remind you about the chance for you to win over €31,000 for a competition, what Lucy Kennedy said to Colm Hayes. Gorgeous bit of cash. Whoa, God, if you could just get your hands on that, wouldn't life be good? You can, though. You just have to make sure you get through to us. You have to make sure that you're listening all across the day because you get five chances. And if you can figure out the only three missing words, then the cash is all yours. Now, speaking of cash, on the way to the next hour, see, Spider-Man is huge in the cinema, but exactly how much is Tom Holland said to be getting paid for the role? I will tell you all after eight.
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6: Good evening, I'm Clean O'Dwyer. Eight fire engines from two different services are battling a massive fire at a scrapyard in the Fingal area of Dublin. The fire brigade says a number of emergency calls were made shortly after 3 o'clock. Cameron Clark reports.
7: This fire at Wimbletown in Ballybohol is producing a large cloud of smoke, which is visible across a large area of County Dublin. At the moment, eight units are tackling the flames. Dublin Fire Brigade says this includes five fire engines, a foam tender and two water tankers. It has thanked Meath Fire Service. It has deployed one engine and a tanker to the scene. A senior officer has also attended to manage the response. Anyone affected by smoke is advised to close all windows and doors as a precaution. Dublin Fire Brigade has warned it expects to be on scene for the foreseeable future and believes this will be a protracted incident.
6: Daniel Kinahan could be back on Irish soil as soon as this weekend. The Kinahan cartel leader is expected to be extradited from the United Arab Emirates in the coming days following his arrest in Dubai in April. The 49-year-old will then face a charge of directing organised crime, including during the period of the Kinahan-Hutch feud. Security and crime editor for the Irish Times, Conor Lally, says it'll likely be a quick operation to get him home.
8: Once he gets back here, then it's very likely he'll be brought back to a Garda station for a short period of time. And then he would be brought down under escort again, probably in a convoy of vehicles, to the Courts of Criminal Justice in the North Inner City, where he'd appear before the Special Criminal Court.
6: Brenda Fricker is being remembered as a true legend and Queen of the Liberties. A funeral service for the My Left Foot and Home Alone 2 actress has taken place in Dublin today. Mourners were told the Oscar winner wanted the day to be a celebration before her coffin was led out of the church to Elvis Presley's Jailhouse Rock. Emmerdale's Lawrence Robb says it's a dream come true as he's confirmed as the 12th celebrity taking part in this year's Strictly Come Dancing. The actor who plays Mackenzie Mac Boyd in the ITV soap joins singer Delta Goodrum, footballer Sean Wright Phillips and Eastern defender Lacey Turner. And that's your news for now.
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10: Dry tonight, apart from the odd shower in the west and northwest with a mix of cloud and clear spells, and lowest temperatures of 8 to 13 degrees. It'll be another mostly dry day with a mix of cloud and sunny spells tomorrow. 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

It's Got a Night on Ireland's Classic Hits Radio, your home of the 80s and 90s. Now, can I just tell you what has been annoying me the last few days? The fact that I have seen far too many advent calendars for sale, literally over the last couple of days. It is too soon. It has made me a little bit cross and cranky. But actually, something then that countered that, something that made me chuckle. It's a crossover, sort of one of my favourite TV shows and a fab Irish artist. I will tell you about it next tonight on Ireland's Classic Hits Radio. Yeah.

0: Culture Club on Ireland's Classic Hits Radio with myself, Ruth Scott. Now, I know I've mentioned a few times recently that I've started watching Clarkson's Farm and I really enjoy it. Even though I don't particularly love Jeremy Clarkson, I just think it's a funny show. So he bought a farm and he has a young man who lives local to the farm who's working with him. His name is Caleb. And Caleb hasn't really done much outside of his hometown of Chipping Norton. Well, until he went on Clarkson's Farm, because since being on the show, he's done things like driving to London. I don't think he had been, if I remember right, he hadn't been to London before. He's even had his own show, Caleb Down Under, where he goes to Australia. But I just saw that he went to Wembley, which would have been his first time to go and see a huge gig like that. He went to see Luke Combs, who is, yep, the same guy that did Slain twice this year. He was invited on stage with Niall Horan. This is Caleb, the lad from Clarkson's Farm, on stage with Niall Horan, to basically run on with Luke Combs, and then they all had a drink of Jeremy Clarkson's beer in front of the crowds. And my favourite bit of it all is that Caleb says, Wembley, it's quite big, isn't it? It actually holds 90,000 people. So, yeah, Caleb, he's actually dead right. It is quite big. Speaking of big, some very big classic hits on the way next.
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Ireland's Classic Hits Radio with myself, Ruth Scott. Get a babysitter! Get a babysitter quick! For the 27th of August. Why? Because you will want a babysitter so that you can go to our listener party, the first one of the year. It's going to be in the Harcourt Bar and Garden. It is going to be absolutely great crack. There's loads of tickets up for grabs. You actually just have to be on the ball to try and win them, right? So you need to listen out for Pink, Get the Party Started. And when you hear it, you need to be so fast texting in name and location to 087-188-0008. Now, I'm not doing it tonight, okay? So you can calm your roll, but save the number, be ready, be prepared, and you could be hanging out and partying with us from Ireland's Classic Hits Radio. There's

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Ireland's Classic Hits Radio with myself, Ruth Scott. So the latest Spider-Man film is huge. Tom Holland, it's his fourth turn as Peter Parker. And this film is so big that they reckon it made $1 billion. A billion, not a million, a billion in the first 6 days. And it's interesting because

0: I saw an article talking about Tom Holland, and this is the young man who married Zendaya recently. She's also in Spider-Man, but given that he's the lead, I'm talking about him and his paycheck. It is estimated that the paycheck he got for the first Spider-Man film, in the region of about £1 million, this most recent one, they reckon that between him getting paid to do the film and then some of the percentage of the box office, which is, you know, earning at a later date, he's going to earn between $20 and $25 million. Isn't that incredible? And it's just his fourth time as Peter Parker. Incredible. Right, next up tonight, interesting bit of news about a possible massive Oasis gig.
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It's Ireland's Classic Hits Radio. Your home of the 80s and 90s with myself, Ruth Scott. So I've just lined up some Spice Girls to play, and I happen to see, and I knew this, Mel C. She got married. That's the sporty one. She got married a couple of weeks ago. And Jerry Halliwell, also Spice Girl, yeah, was at the wedding, and she wore white. So it's kind of an unwritten rule. And it's obviously not a rule, but it's kind of rude to turn up wearing a white dress when the likelihood is the bride is going to wear a white dress. Say there was some interesting chats between Spice Girls after that.

0: 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Love the 90s? Do you have to let it linger? They all live here on the home of the 80s and 90s.
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0: Ireland's Classic Hits Radio. Quick one for you, just before I go. The promoter of the Oasis 2025 reunion tour has secured a license to host events at Nebworth, a huge venue in the UK, just a couple of days before the 30th anniversary of the Oasis band. They played two massive gigs there back to back. A quarter of a million people went to see them. Is it possible they're going to be on the road again? Oh, I can't wait for all the rumours of all the infighting. Right, that's it from me, Ruth Scott. I will see you back here Monday evening. And don't go anywhere. Oh, kicking things over here. Nighttime Talk's on the way next.
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8: Good evening, I'm Cliona Dwyer. Firefighters are continuing to battle a huge fire at a scrapyard in Ballybohol in Dublin, which is reported to be under control. Eight fire engines from two different services remain at the scene of the blaze tonight at Wimbledon. A large cloud of smoke could be seen across a large area of County Dublin after it broke out shortly after 3 o'clock this afternoon. Five fire engines, a foam tender and two water tankers are fighting the fire. Dublin's Chief Fire Officer Greg O'Dwyer says they're getting help from Meath firefighters.
9: We'll certainly be there for the night, I would imagine, at this stage, and we do have some assistance from Meath Fire Service as well. They have a unit there as well, and we have our units ready to ramp up as required, and we have additional water tankers in place too, and we've been on to Fingal County Council, who are assisting us with augmenting the water supplies in the area as well.
8: The Taoiseach says the latest Exchequer figures point to a robust economy. Tax revenue rose by 6% in July. Total receipts amount to €59.6 billion, up €3.4 billion when compared to the same time last year. Taoiseach Micheál Martin says the upcoming budget will continue to help people through taxation measures.
10: We intend to reduce the burden of income tax on workers, but also then the cost of childcare is an area where we can help to reduce the burden of cost of living on people, as well as the disability sector, and working on initiatives like the cost of disability, and having a consistent focus on housing, which is the single greatest social issue facing our country still.
8: For Proposals to review primary school hours are being welcomed by the National Parents Council. It's understood the Department of Education is considering looking at aspects such as scheduled breaks during the day and finishing times. 40% of people who have seen health warnings on alcoholic drinks have thought about the impacts drinking may have on them. Alcohol Action Ireland is urging the government to ensure it goes ahead with laws making the labels mandatory after it was deferred till 2028. And that's your news for now.
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11: Dry tonight, apart from the odd shower in the west and northwest with a mix of cloud and clear spells, and lowest temperatures of 8 to 13 degrees. It'll be another mostly dry day with a mix of cloud and sunny spells tomorrow. 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
12: Welcome along to the show. A little bit later on, by the way, we're going to be talking about Bernardo's have said that in a survey, a back-to-school survey, two-thirds of parents are worried about the cost of the uniform. And it kind of raises the question about school uniforms. And should we even have them at all? I mean, it's a kind of Victorian idea. I understand the idea is that everybody's equal. It's not a fashion show. You know, you can't show off your wealth with your Armani jackets or whatever it happens to be. But a lot of parents are struggling to pay for these uniforms because they are expensive, particularly the ones that have the emblems and, you know, you have to go to a certain shop to buy it. I remember it well when my kids were young. And you were fleeced. Absolutely fleeced, particularly if you don't get a back to school grant and you know you're a kind of middle class parent and you've all the bills to pay as well, and the uniforms can be a big bill if you've got two or three kids. We'll talk about that a bit later on, and I'll be talking to Eric Nelligan, who's with AIM2 but also a school teacher himself as well. But the first thing I want to talk about is you've often heard the government say, Ivana Bacic has said it, Leo Varadkar said it, many politicians have said, you don't have a veto over who lives in your area. And that's all well and good. You know, I don't want, you know, such and such a person living at number 12. You know what I mean? If that comes up available, you know, we all have a feeling or a judgment on who should be living on our road and we want to keep the quality of the neighbourhood, all that kind of stuff. And I think that's fair. But when it comes to progress and when it comes to housing in the middle of a housing crisis, I suppose there is a level of exception that you have to say, well, okay, we accept that more houses have to be built. But how would you feel if you were living in an area and all of a sudden they said, well, we want to build houses beside you, but not just houses. Houses that will house 46,000 people, roughly. That's the size of Swords. Bigger than Dundalk, bigger than Drogheda, size of Cavan, Navan. Where else? I have a list here of all those populations. Arklow, Athlone, Wexford, Clonmel, Malahide, Selbridge, Greystones. All have less of a population than 46,000, by the way. Ballina, Longford, Shannon, Ashburn, Enniscorthy, Dungarvan, Gorey, Nina. Right beside you. With law already stretched services in your area, and so far there has been over 400 or 500, submissions in relation to this. Objections, probably the best word. This is in Dunsink. Do you remember Dunsink? I remember it well many, many years ago. I remember there was a halting site there at one stage. I remember going there many times for parts for my car. Do you remember they used to have the old bangers and you could buy parts for your car and all that? It's a huge area. It used to be a dump then at one stage, a landfill, Dunsink Dump it was known as. And it's on the outskirts of Finglas. Well, the local residents are not too pleased about this. And what makes matters worse is water. There's an article in the Irish Times today. It's going to cost over €7 billion to bring water from the Shannon because this is going to be such a big development. Now, if you were just to use that water for this particular development, which I assume it's not, it adds 300,000 or 400,000 per house, which is bizarre. Somebody's not doing their maths, by the way, in Dublin City Council. But anyway, I wanted to talk to some of the residents in relation to that. And not only that, I want to talk to Councillor Gavin Pepper, but I want to know from you, is this a halt of progression or a stopping of progression? Or is this residents with genuine concerns that the population of their area is going to double in quite a short amount of time? Let me know what you think. The number is, as usual, 085-100-2255. Now, joining me first is Councillor Gavin Pepper, and who's from the area, by the way, and also Niamh Lambert, who's a resident of Scribblestown Lane, right beside where this is being built. Good afternoon to you both.
13: How you doing,
12: Gavin, just a couple to you first. Maybe you could explain better what's going on. So when did the original planning go in for this? You know, when did the submission start? And what are the problems in your eyes?
13: Well, there's loads of problems. The biggest issue we have with it is to be honest, the GDPR, because residents' voices are being blurred out now by GDPR. The housing plan has no numbers and the transport plan is built on projects that don't exist yet. People are being asked to trust a plan with the most important details missing. Like, you can't build Ireland's biggest new town on buzzwords or blank spaces, Niall. So there's a lot of issues with this, and the residents are not getting to talk about it as much as they had. You've had to put in the submissions, and you have Neil Lambert on there as well. And Neve has done Trojan work in helping the residents get their submissions in. But with the GDPR on it, they remove the addresses, so you remove the street and the estate, the scale of the problem. But the agencies appeared in full, so a resident appeared anonymous. Mm-hmm. Now, Section 34 planning publishes names and addresses. Section 11 and 12, the ones used here, they hide them. So it creates a two-tier system. Institutions, they get the loud voice, while the residents get the quiet one, Niall. And that's what it is. And all the councillors in Dublin North West have got issues with this, and so have the TDs. But the engagement with Fingal County Council is not as great as it should be. We've requested that we all work together on the same thing, but they haven't really pushed to do that yet.
12: But people are going to argue, you know, Gavin, you know we're in the middle of a housing crisis. You're the very man who talks about it all the time, you know, about getting housing for people. And they're going to say, Gavin, are you against housing?
13: Not at all, Niall. I'm against vague planning. I want proper homes, proper streets and proper facilities, not a rush plan with no numbers. People deserve clarity on how many houses and duplexes and apartments are built, Niall. Family homes, social homes and cost rental and affordable units are actually coming. I'm pro-housing. I'm not anti-nonsense.
12: Are you against the density? What's kind of wrong with the density of this plan? I mean, are you against the density? I mean, it is quite a lot of houses. There's no doubt about that. I'm not going to lie to you. I mean, it's probably as big as the area itself, 46,000 people roughly. And that depends on how big the families are. So are you against the density of this?
13: Well, the density band is a 50 to 250 units per hectare. That's so wide it could mean anything. Suburban semis are mid-rise blocks. If you keep every option open, nobody can be held accountable later. A density band that wide isn't a strategy, it's a shrug. So, like, as I said, I'm new on the urban and plan and development, and I'm learning as I go along. But yeah, it's crazy.
12: Let me just go to Niamh. Niamh, you're a local resident in Scribbletown. You live right beside this, so maybe you could kind of describe the scene. I mean, I'm assuming that's just wasteland at the moment, most of that there where this is being built.
14: So it's a dumping dump, and then there's the fields around it. So it's not waste on the
12: area. Is the dump still there, by the way? Is the dump still, the landfill still there?
14: The landfill has been covered over at the moment, and at the minute, Dublin City Council are putting topsoil over the dump. So if I want to go do soil sampling, it's going to be a little bit difficult because they're putting topsoil on it at the moment.
12: Okay.
14: Online for their Fingal submissions, they're very slow putting up their submissions. There's about 444 when I checked last night. Personally, I went out and I handed 400, but there was 440 last night when I checked. On Friday, I handed 434 individual submissions, and I know that people are still waiting for their online submissions to go up.
12: So you reckon the figure is probably double that?
14: It's going to be over 1,000 by the time it's actually done. But
12: do you think they'd be listened to? Because you remember what Leo Varadkar said and what, you know, Avala Bacik said and all of the politicians, that you don't have a veto over who lives in your area. You remember them saying that?
14: Oh, yeah. It's not about who's living in the area. I want to have a proper neighbourhood that's being put in next to us. Like, 3 years ago, the government did a survey and they said that they were going to put in about 7,000 houses into that area. That's what that area can hold. Now, Fingal County Council has come back with 18,500 units. And they're starting with 2,500 compact living, 15-storey plus apartments going in overlooking established estates like Valley Park and Scribbletown Estates. My lane, when I went up to look at the consultation, so the consultations go on for 12 weeks. At week 10, they decided to do a public consultation in Fingal, in Blanchetown, in the library there. So we only had 2 weeks to get all of our submissions to put in after they properly explained to us what's actually going in there. And we realised that these apartment blocks are going to be overlooking these houses, and nobody was told.
12: Did you say 15 story?
14: 15 story plus. So when you look at their plans, it doesn't actually say in their pictures with all their AI generated pictures, they're about 3 or 4 stories high. But then when you look in the key at the side, and it's very, very small writing, it says 15 story plus.
12: I thought we'd kind of got away from that since we knocked down Ballymun Flats. I thought 4 and 5 story was the kind of highest we went. I thought we went away from those kind of tower block situations.
14: The planning that Fingal put in is just so bad. Like when I was looking at the maps yesterday, they're not accurate. And when we went out and we were talking with the planners out there, my mother is in her 70s and she came out in her walker and she was talking to the planners and she said to them, there's a road going over my house. And the planner said, well, there's people need housing. She's like, well, where are we going to live? Because our family.
12: So what? So she reckons she's going to get a compulsory purchase order on her home.
14: They didn't even know about our houses there. They went.
12: There's a plan for a road to go right over where her house is currently at the moment.
14: Yeah.
12: And she knows nothing about it. And nobody's informed her or told her or said to her, listen.
14: Talk to us.
12: That's crazy.
14: Haven't talked to us. When I looked at the plans, it's a tiny country lane. It's a biodiverse lane, but the hedgerows there are so old. We're right next to. The thing is that we're on the border of Fingal and Dublin City Council. So our houses are in Fingal area. Dublin City Council owns half of Scribblestown Lane. But to make this four-lane traffic that they want to put to use Scribblestown for, they'll have to take over part of the Tolka Valley Biodiversity Park and then the only green space that's in Scribblestown as well to make this work. And they'll probably have to take out some houses as well. The plan is just so bad. Like, I actually...
12: And let me just go back to Gavin. Gavin, when is this supposed to start? I mean, the planning, obviously planning takes ages, years. But when is the construction supposed to start? Or is there a due-by date on this?
13: Well, they're really going back and forward now with it, like, you know, because they're saying now they're going to have a proper look at the submissions before September's meeting for Fingal. Because remember, this is Fingal. And their engagement with Dublin City Council, where those councillors, has been abysmal. Like, the points there Niamh is making, like, are unbelievable because, like, even to read this plan, right, to read the book that Fingal did, you have to pay €100 for it.
12: You have to pay for so local residents, if they want to see the plans, have to pay for the book.
13: Yes, they could go up to the Fingal office and they go up to the library, but to actually read the proper book, the big full book that shows you loads, it was €100 charge. Now, you know yourself, this mainly affects people in the Valley Park, Scribblestown and south of Finglas, which is a disadvantaged area, Noel. So a lot of people don't have €100 to just spend. So they know that. So why were they charging them this? Like, it's madness. Like, there's loads of issues with this plan.
14: Over to Swords to buy it. You couldn't buy it at the consultation in Blanchetown. You had to go all the way over to Swords and Fingal there to buy this book for €100 and then go then to the consultation afterwards in Blanchetown. But this is a whole Fingal development, but all the negative impact is happening in Finglas. All the traffic is coming up to Rathoth Road. So the TII have stats that say that 20,000 cars on average use that road every single day. There's at least two nursing homes on the Rathoth Road. And they won't be able to get, like, ambulances going up there to Blanchetown Hospital.
12: No, by the way, both of you, I do understand we need housing, and we need it badly, right? Because there's so many people on the housing list and so many people are homeless and everything else. So we do need, there's no doubt about that. But I do understand, obviously, the concerns of the residents. Now, Niamh, there have been suggestions, and by the way, I'm not suggesting it's you for a minute, by the way, that some people are objecting to it on the grounds that there may be foreign nationals moving into these homes, and that's a concern for some people. Is that something that you've heard, or is that just some sort of excuse so you all get ignored?
14: I think that's a ridiculous line to even go down. At this stage, we don't even know who's getting the housing. We don't know if they're social housing. We don't know if they're private housing. Like, at the moment, we are just objecting to the scale of what's going in there. As I said to you 3 years ago, the government said that was the land up there. 7,000. They've now gone up to nearly three times the amount of that. So we just want to have proper planning with a proper community. Fingal have let us down before with Charlestown, Meekstown and Lanesbury. We have no schools in there. We have no doctors. We have no mental health facilities. And all the burden has come back on Fingal and Dublin City Council to fund all these things. So we're afraid that this is going to happen again because Fingal seem to have a reputation for doing this. So we want to make sure that we have a proper community that's been put in there, that people in Fingal don't feel burdened by this, that we actually can just welcome people into our community.
12: Yeah, and sorry, Gavin, just to go back to you, as part of the plans, does it mention, you know, like, you've probably got about 25,000-30,000 children involved in that population of 46,000 people. Does it mention, like, schools, extra, you know, dentists, GPs, other facilities for children? Does it mention any of that?
13: No, not most of the stuff the people are going to be expected to use in Finglas. Like, which is
12: you can't do that because you can't add to the population of Finglas, essentially, because, as you rightly pointed out, all the services are stretched already. So they're going to have their own, if you know what I mean. So have they made, is any of that in the plans?
13: Yes, Noel. It is in the plan, but they're building housing first. So, like, do you know, they're building, they want to build, like, skyscraper apartments, 15 stories. I think I think some of the, even the fire brigade lorries don't reach that high now. I'm not certain on that, but it's insane. You talk about the plan, right? They say the plan, it says transport is coming, the Lewis, the Dart and the bus connects. None of them exist today, up there. So some aren't funded, some aren't expected until after 2042. You can't base 18,500 homes on maybe someday. But the transport plan is built on projects that don't exist.
12: But they've already done this. But sure, there's murder going on. I can't remember where it is. I know Primetime did a programme on it, some part in South Dublin there where they're building. And they're building houses with no parking spaces because they said there's going to be a bus connect to there and they want to encourage people to use it. But they haven't done the bus connect and people are living there killing each other out in the streets over parking spaces because there isn't any. So this is typical government to put the cart before the horse. But I mean, that does sound like an awful lot of houses. I wouldn't fancy having, in the fields across the road from me, 46,000 people over the next few years. I don't think anybody would like that. But again, what they're going to say to you, Gavin, and there are going to be politicians out there who are going to give out to you and Niamh and say, look at these two standing in the way of progress. They're the first ones to give out about no housing. And as soon as we mention a large development where it's going to house a lot of people over the next few years, they're the first ones to be putting in submissions saying objections to it, saying not in our area. NIMBYism.
13: Right. Well, it's not NIMBYism, and I'll tell you why, right? You take the landfill, right, and you say, is that a real concern? Well, the residents have a right to ask questions. Closed landfills generate gases for decades. People want straightforward answers about gas leases.
12: Okay, I don't know if you know, or maybe Niamh knows. I remember when I lived in Eadmore when I was a young friend, there was a dump there. We used to call it the dump, right? And when the dump was finished and they covered it with topsoil, as they're doing now, Niamh, you mentioned it. It had to be left, I think it was 10 years before that. Now, there's now housing estates on it, but it had to be left for like 10 years or something like that to allow all the methane, I think it's methane gas that builds up inside that, to allow it to I don't know, get rid of it and where it goes to. So, Niamh, you probably know more about that than I do. So, I mean, do they not have to leave it for a certain period of time?
14: They're not actually building houses on the dump. They're building it probably about 5 or 6 metres away from where the dump is.
13: Yeah.
14: Oh. So on the actual physical dump, they're putting in recreational fields and everything. But what Fingal didn't do any research on is that there's a couple of the illegal dumps that are around there, because in the 80s and 90s, things weren't overly regulated around.
12: I remember that, I remember it well.
14: There's a dump that hasn't been tested and it's been zoned for housing that has all medical waste in it. There's another place where people were pouring in chemicals into the ground that also hasn't been tested either, where it's zoned for housing.
12: Sure, there was any amount. I remember going up to get parts for my car back in the 70s and 80s. So there's probably tons of oil and everything from cars.
14: A lot of deep fields in other areas where it's zoned for housing as well that Fingal haven't tested. So they haven't actually engaged with any of the residents, anybody around there that actually could tell them you can't build there because it's just not safe. So they haven't tested there. So we're trying to get funding now to get private tests done on the land, because Fingal's already has a very high rate of cancer. And I can't.
12: But I'm not being bad, Niamh, but are you just looking for reasons for them not to build this?
14: God, no. I would love to have affordable housing. I'd love for them not to have a road going over our family homes.
12: No, I think everybody would love that, yeah.
14: I'm not objecting to housing at all. I want it done properly. I want to have a property.
12: By the way, I don't know how it would feel to see it, but I could only imagine how it would feel to see planning and see a road where your house is currently and nobody's told you about it. I don't know how I'd feel about that. That's shocking.
14: Not to be dismissive at all, and to be so dismissive of my mother, who actually came out, because we only got a couple of hours notice to say that we need to go up to Fingal, because they're only doing a consultation between 4 and 7 on a Monday. And when I asked them, would they come out and talk to people of Fingal, they said no, they refused. They said there's a map of Fingal's library. Now, I find it hard to read maps, so I know other people are going to find it hard to read the map. And then when I actually did read the map, I realised the map wasn't very accurate. So that's when we took it into our own hands that we were going to have a residency. And I organised, with the help of the councillors as well, to go around and to leave at some of the estates. So we did Scribbletown and Valley Park Estate, because we only had a couple of days to people to realise what's actually happened. And 250 people, 250 residents, who would normally never go to a residence association meeting, all turned up because everyone was dying for information, because Fingal refused to deal with anybody. And in the press releases and everything that they're putting out, they're saying it's all very positive. It's not positive. What they're putting in there isn't right. It's not fair to be putting all the expectations back onto people of Fingal. Again, not objecting to one bit. We need housing. We need affordable housing. But we just need a proper plan. 15-story plus compact living apartments is not good for any family to live in. We need houses, we need gardens, we need proper housing. And proper housing, that's not going to be built on toxic waste.
12: I want to just come back to Gavin. Gavin, you know, when you listen, what do you make of the story, by the way, from Ishka Éireann saying they need, you know, the town needs 7.3 billion in water project? Now, I'm assuming that water would be used in other places too, because if it was only being used for this development, it works out at 400,000 per house, which would be ridiculous. It's a waste of money. But, I mean, they want to bring water. Where do they bring it from? The Shannon?
13: The Shannon. It just proves the scale of the problem. Ishka Éireann says that the full development cannot proceed without the Shannon Water Supply Project and the Greater Dublin Area Drainage Project. 7.3 billion worth, and they're not delivered yet. So even the water company says the town can't be built without a 7.5 billion in projects that aren't delivered. Like, Noel, you made a good point about, like, people are opposing housing, and that's the way they try to word it. But let's just talk about Finglas that's highly affected here, right? Like, the people are asking for, in facility sake, Finglas South and Finglas has been ignored when it comes to investment in facilities in their area. They don't want token gestures, like all-weather pitches, running tracks, multi-use sports hubs, safe youth spaces. Like, Finglas United is full, Ireland's Oil is still waiting on promised pitches. People even ask for facilities for a horse to paddle. That's the range in it. And you take the Horse and Pony Club, which they talked it a bit, but it's been ignored for years. No investment put into it. They've no. I put into the council loads of times to turn electricity into the Horse and Water Pony Club, Horse and Pony Club for one water supply. All they ever ask is for the likes of a little bit of water and electricity going in. It's right beside there in Dunfink Lane. Ignored for years. So they talk this great future vision, but they don't actually engage with the residents. And that's why the GDPR is such a big issue. Like, people are not opposed to housing. They want proper housing, affordable, social, and 2-3-bedroom homes, not skyscraper apartments. It's not about...
12: More about the density, Gavin, you know, like, of this? I mean, obviously people don't object to, you know, an amount of homes being built, but is it about the density and the size and the scale of this plan?
13: Well, the density is a big issue, and the size and the scale.
12: If everything was in order, but Gavin, if everything was in order, let's just say there was a promise and everything was in order and there was going to be GP services, a clinic being built, 3 schools to, you know, handle all the extra pupils, because there is going to be a lot of small kids. So if all those promises were put in place, the transport, and I don't know, you mentioned the roads. How bad are the roads, by the way?
13: How bad are the roads? Noel, the roads on Dunfink are in bits. They really are. And, like, it's just... like.
12: But it is reasonably close to the M50.
13: Before a single new home is built. Yeah, but and that's before a single home is built. Mm. Like, Navan Road, Ratout Road, the River Road, the Ashtown Level Crossing, the M50, they're all jammed at peak times now. So residents aren't exaggerating. They're describing their daily lives. Add thousands of homes without fixing those choke points first, and you're not planning a new quarter, you're planning a gridlock. And that's the truth, Noel. The roads are in bits, and why is it Finglas that has to suffer? Like, you made the super point there. If this was brilliantly planned, and the people on the Castle Knox side and brought an entrance out in the M50, and the houses weren't big high-rise skyscrapers, and he really took the dump over the years and the water into contest and done it right, and had the GP services and built the new schools. But we know, and the infrastructure for the lowest and the dad, we know that always comes last. And with the way housing is at the moment, you take the Danestown Place development that they just done. They were promised a load of them a social housing, and then they pulled out, and now they're not social housing. The same happened up in Raven House, up in Finglas Village. They were meant to go to social, now they're not, and they want to build more. So it's not that people are against housing, they're against false promises. Do you know, you can make promises to people and it doesn't come out the right way, Noel. And I'm very worried and concerned about it. And the people of Finglas South have not been engaged with properly. And they are the ones that are suffering the most from this. If you drive up that way, Noel, if you went that way, if you ever up, just drive that way at 8:30 to 10 o'clock in the morning and you're already gridlocked in the traffic as it is. So they want a one way in and one way out. It's nuts. It's absolutely nuts. And then they were in the middle of doing an active travel plan to come across that. And now that's all out the window now because they want to do this. But to just put it into perspective, there's playgrounds in Finglas that still haven't been, to redo the playground down the south. There's loads of things that have never been done. So it's not that people are against housing. Everybody, we need housing more than anybody, but we need it done in the right context. And people that, and I think this GDPR, Noel, is the biggest issue ever. I really do, because it stops the people from having a voice, and it gives the bigger organisations.
12: Yeah, I know GDPR legislation can be valuable by times, but at other times it can be a nuisance, absolutely, and it prevents people being identified and having a voice, as you rightly said. But Niamh, is there also a concern amongst locals that when these houses are complete, or when at least when they start, this will be obviously a phased project over time, that they just won't be affordable for the locals? Because obviously locals want houses too. You know, their young people in the area are probably living with their parents, etc., etc., want to move into houses, that they won't be affordable for the locals. Is that a concern too?
14: That is a concern. And like, this is a 30-year project. So when they're saying that they're going to put in the infrastructure, the Lewis won't be going in until like 2040-something. But also, the Lewis, they actually don't have proper plans where the Lewis is going. They'll have to either go through where my house is, and where they want to put it is like on a floodland then, or they would have to go through the school of tenants. They've taken away houses from people again. We would hope that there are affordable houses for people in Finglas, and we would like if Fingal would work with Dublin City Council, because there's been no communication with Fingal or Dublin City Council.
12: Are you afraid, because people are suggesting that the people of Finglas who live near it are afraid that there'll be a demographical change? Is that a fear? Is that a genuine? I mean, you don't have to deny that, because I mean, some people would suggest, oh, there was bloody racism. It's not. I mean, you're entitled to have a fear of demographical change, cultural change, demographical change, whatever it is. Is that a fear, a genuine fear of people?
14: That could be some people's fears, not my fears. Mm-hmm. It's the fear of many of the people I'm talking to. If it's other people's fears, that's fair enough. But we'd have to look at the people who are coming into our country. They are benefiting our country and our economy. So that's not an issue.
12: But you don't think it's going to benefit the local community, because you believe a lot of people in the local community who are probably currently living with their parents, because so many people living with their parents these days, yeah, young people, they won't be able to afford these houses.
14: But what I'm saying is, I would love for Dublin City Council and Fingal to work together, so we can take people off of the list that are in Finglas, and we can have people from Finglas living close to their own community, so we can actually integrate people in together. I think there's a serious lack of communication that would be, if we could actually get the two councils to work properly together, this could be an amazing development.
12: Mm. Yeah, but this is Ireland. we tend not to put the car, or tend to put the cart before the horse. Mm. Yeah, so that's unfortunate. So, Gavin, what's the next step in this process, by the way?
13: Well, look, as I said, it's the go before. They're looking at it now with the submission, so then to see what they're going to bring up in September. As I said, this is a Fingal development, but they've been keeping us out of it more so, you know? Like, there'll be misinformation going around at the counters here, and not saying that. We're fighting left, right and centre against this, but it is Fingal land. And Fingal need to like listen to the people on Dublin North West, on the Dublin City Council. Over the years, there's always been an issue with the two councils getting along. There has been. But that's like, we're trying to work together on this, because Niamh made a great point, and you made a point about who gets the housing. So you know, they're asking that. Like, people, if you are working together, people that are on the list in Finglas years could have a possibility of being able to get some of the social housing, be able to purchase some of the housing. But this is more so, the whole plan needs to be looked at. Because it's just, if you don't engage with the communities that it's really going to affect, then it's a bad start at the very start. You know, like what's a vision for Dunn Sink? You want a place with pride, with heart, with safety and roots. Not just grey slabs designed on a calculator, Noel, you know. Not a future slum. A place families can believe in. Build something that feels like Finglas and Fingal, solid, decent and worth looking after. That's what the people want. Something that will help two communities grow and prosper. That's what you want. They can fix this and they can look at it properly, but they really have not done it the right way. And they need to work with Dublin City Council on it. That's my opinion.
12: Well, they will. Now, to be fair, Gavin, I don't have anybody on from the council here who's going to tell me that it's a great idea, because they'll probably turn around to you and say, well, hold on, Gavin, this is in the early stages. We're still at the early stages here. We're going to look at all the submissions. Yeah, we'll take Niamh into consideration. We'll take you into consideration. Yeah, we'll talk about the Lewis. And maybe, you know, we will get that fast tracked, or the bus connect, or whatever it happens to be, the schools. You know, I mean, you're all jumping up and down here and we haven't even started yet. I mean, that's going to be their argument, isn't it? That, you know, you're immediately in there to object all the time. That's the problem that they have in this country, that every time we just try to build housing to fix the housing crisis, people will object. And I'm only giving you their argument, by the way. That's what they say. Niamh, you want to answer that. Go ahead.
13: Yeah, go ahead, Niamh.
14: They had the plan out for, it's a 12-week process where you can put in these submissions.
12: Your phone is coming in and out, Niamh. I think you might be on one of those hands-free gadgets.
14: It's where I am and where in work.
12: Okay.
14: But they had a week 10 of the consultations. They only had a consultation meeting then where we could put in the submissions. They only really gave residents 2 weeks to put all this in. So Fingal didn't actually, they weren't dealing with the community. They were so rude and so dismissive to anybody that was up there. So I don't agree with Fingal and how they've done this. They can put whoever they want.
12: So what, do you feel you're being railroaded?
14: 100%. They did it with 2 weeks notice. And in 2 weeks notice, I put in 434 individual submissions myself on Friday. They're not uploaded onto the system yet. And
12: that's on top of the submissions that are already there. So you reckon there could be over 1,000 submissions by the end of the week?
14: There's more submissions that haven't actually gone up online yet as well. So there's so many, and they're taking their time putting it up.
12: And what would you think, just from your own looking at these submissions that have gone in already, the ones that have been put in already? Mm-hmm. The main crux of it is services. I imagine that would be the main thing. But what else?
14: It's the height of these units, because they're overlooking. They're not even putting them in the middle of the development.
12: I wouldn't like a 15-story apartment across the road from me.
14: No, but like the people who are living in these estates, these are well-established estates within Finglas. Like Valley Park's been well over 50 years and Scribbletown well over 20. And as I said, my family have lived down 4 generations down Scribbletown Lane over 83 years.
12: Mm-hmm.
14: So there's been no consultation. Nobody wants to see these massive units. Like, can you imagine raising your kids and you're living on the 15th story? Like, you can't let your kids run out and play and run around. Kids need space to run, to socialize.
12: I don't understand this, because I thought we got away from that. The very idea of knocking

0: But if we can get like proper infrastructure then in with...
1: I hope Gavin heard you saying that, but go on.
2: Yeah, no, but we're aware of this. Like, we fought about this. These chains.
1: It's your job, Gavin. That's your job. Yeah, that's why you're elected.
2: But we are fighting these issues with, like, but it is a nightmare when you're trying to deal with them. A lot, when it comes to the buses in Air Éireann, they changed the route, right, for the 40, and they made it into two yokes. But these decisions are not made by councillors, or people. They're made by people in the National Transport Authority and the government. Make it, like, the individuals making a lot of these don't even live here. Like, the bus route there, for example, the number 11, what used to stop outside the Benevin nursing home, I think it was and they took that away. Now, they're not putting it back. But, like, the person that made that decision, they're not from here. They don't understand that that's a nursing home. Like, the bureaucracy that you're fighting, Niall, to get things done is why I don't have any faith in this. You know, you say, what message have I got for Fingal? Well, be honest. Give people the numbers. Give them the transport force. Give them the facility force. And then build a place that lasts. Not big skyscraper apartments that we're seeing everywhere with no infrastructure around it. No proper stuff for the kids, for the teenagers in the area. Like, that's what you want. Like, school places are already oversubscribed.
1: I know you are right. I don't understand the massive density, why they have to use this type of density. We have a lot of vacant land all over Ireland. And if you go down to the outskirts of Dublin, there's lots of vacant land. There's no reason to have that type of density, particularly when you already have serious traffic problems. Look, to the pair of you, continued success with your campaign there, by the way. And I'm sure there'll be lots more submissions. I'd love you to keep us up to date on it as well. Niamh, thank you very much indeed. Niamh Lambert, local resident, and also Councillor Gavin Pepper. Appreciate you both coming on the air.
2: Thanks very much for having us on. Have a lovely day, Paz.
1: All right. Now, I want to get to some of the callers. And already there's a few texts. Look, most of the texts coming in are people who are supporting them are saying, I wouldn't like that in my area. And I know it sounds like NIMBYism, right? But you have to be fair. When you're going to build housing for 46,000 people, roughly, that's roughly the population of that amount of houses, you know, and it's high rise and it's dense. And, like, think about it. We talked about Swords at one stage being the fastest developing area in Europe, right? And Swords is a massive population now. It's part of Dublin. It's essentially, when I say it's part of Dublin, it's bigger than, I think Swords is now bigger than Tala. Size of Drogheda, size of Dundalk, size of Navan, Cavan, Carlow, Athlone, all in one place at the edge of a housing estate that already has a lack of services. Well, then the residents are right to make sure that everything is right, because you don't want those services that are already stretched to be even more stretched. So the idea that they shouldn't be allowed to object on those grounds is ridiculous. Now, I do also understand that there are people there saying, no, we're in the middle of a housing crisis. Here we have a plan. Okay, it's going to take a few years for 46,000 people to live somewhere. And we already have people objecting to it. That every time we try to make housing, people object to it. So when are we ever going to get housing? And this is the biggest problem with the housing crisis, is the time it takes to build things because of submissions and planning and all the rest and objections and dealing with all of that. That's the biggest problem when it comes to building housing. So is this kind of NIMBYism, do you think? Or are they genuine? Do they have genuine fears? Do you have a veto over who lives in your area? Isn't that the question? The number is 085-100-2255. That's 085-100-2255. Take a break. I'll be back with Thomas and Jackie straight after this break.
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5: All right, welcome back. Now, let me go, if I can, to Thomas. Thomas, hi, how are you?
6: Hi, Niall, how's it going?
5: Good. Thomas, do you live near the area? Do you know the area?
6: Well, I actually live in Cavan, funny enough.
5: Well, imagine Cavan being shoved in beside Finglas. That's kind of what we're thinking about here.
6: Yeah, no, I really wouldn't like that, to be honest.
5: Mm.
6: The main reason, Niall, why I wanted to come on and talk about this is because, you know, I do be commuting to Dublin pretty much all the time, and I would be commuting through the M50.
5: Yeah,
6: and you know, whenever I drive past likes of Finglas, I just, you know what I mean? I don't like what I see. It's pretty run down in terms of like the quality of life and stuff like that. Like, do you know what I mean?
5: It's a really old housing estate. I mean, it's there since, I mean, the days of Dublin Corporation going back to the 1960s, you know, late 50s, early 60s. So they're old housing estates. What do you mean? You say you don't like what you see? What, overdeveloped?
6: Well, no, it's more so, you see, that, you know, I was listening to the conversation that was on there before the break, and you know, I understand how local authorities, you know, work in terms of planning, and you know, in terms of facilitating those plans, you know what I mean, for housing, for services, for all other stuff, you know what I mean, and you know, it all goes back, doesn't it, to like there was like the authorities and communities, you know, objecting to certain plans. Of course, people should have a veto.
5: Should they have a veto? According to politicians, you don't have a veto over who lives in your area.
6: And that is the problem, you see. Like, I mean, but this, you have to understand this, this goes beyond the housing crisis. This is now to do with supply and demand. And, you know, it's a countrywide issue. It's, you know what I mean? It's, take for instance, like, I live in Cavan Town, right?
5: Mm.
6: It's, you know, it's an area with, you know, has one of the lowest vacancy rates in the country. And, you know, so there's employment, there's, you know, infrastructure, everything. But if you go to certain towns, the town I live just not too far from, a place called Belturbet. And that has been, that's completely been forgotten about.
5: Mm-hmm.
6: And in terms, and you know, a lot of the sort of, you know, what do you call it, the, you know, the contractors or whatever, like who are you know, buying up like the places, like, do I mean, I'm putting in like, do I mean, about 200 or 300 people.
5: See, but the problem, Ireland has a huge geographical problem, Thomas. And I drove from Roscommon up towards Cavan last weekend. And the amount of houses that were lovely houses that were derelict, boarded up, not being used, you know, coming close to different towns as you go all the way up on those back roads. The amount of houses and the amount of possibilities for housing is incredible, right? And you'd buy houses dirt cheap in all those places, right? In all those small towns or near those small towns. But the problem is, there's no services. No one wants to live there apart from the people who grew up in those areas. No one wants to. Sure, who would want? Like, I did say, I was talking to my wife, we were looking at the window, and I said, oh, geez, that's a gorgeous house there. And it was empty. It was overgrown. There was boards on the window. I said, just a lovely house. I said, what a waste. You'd probably get it for 90 or 100 grand if you wanted to buy it, right? Four-bedroom house. But sure, who'd want to live here? You're in the middle of nowhere. There's that, and the problem is centralisation. Ireland has been centralised around Dublin, Limerick, Cork and Galway since I can remember. And Bertie Ahern tried to fix that by having decentralisation, but it didn't work.
6: Yeah, no, 100%, Niall, I agree with you, yeah. Like, do you mean, I think that is the sort of, the attitude or mindset that we've had for, mm-hmm. I guess, hundreds of years?
5: Yeah.
6: The sort of beyond the pale sort of like the kind of attitude.
5: I mean, if it was me and I wanted to put in 46,000 people, I'd think of putting them somewhere out on the M1 heading towards out Balbriggan, Drogheda, that kind of direction. And there's lots of fields there. The M1 is not too cluttered for traffic. But putting 46,000 people close to the M50, which is already like a car park, is absolutely pointless. It just doesn't make sense. You know what I mean?
6: Yeah.
5: In an area that's already dense with people. You know,
6: yeah. Well, but it all goes back to, like, I suppose the areas, like, those sort of, you know, the areas that are I suppose, you know, within an hour's reach of Dublin City.
5: But I'm trying to figure out what the obsession is with trying to build close to a city or close to city centre. I mean, there's nothing really in the city centre anymore. I mean, people work remotely. All that kind of stuff. The world is different now. You don't have to live near Dublin City, near O'Connell Street. Everything is based around that for some silly reason.
6: But the problem is now, like, do we see, like, this is an all-island infrastructure problem. You know what I mean? But even looking, like, if people wanted to commute, say, like, by train and stuff like that, there's only, like, about maybe three or four kind of, routes in the country. You know, Dublin going to Sligo and then to Cork.
5: Yeah,
6: you know, that's all we have.
5: I mean, we had better train service 50 years ago than we have now. I know. We had more train lines, yeah. I believe. Stay there for a second. Let me just go to Jackie as well. Yeah. Jackie, hi, how are you?
7: I'm good.
5: Yeah, this is a huge infrastructural problem. This is putting the cart before the horse. And this is an idea, again, that we always want to live beside a city. We need to get away from this mindset.
7: Yeah, but you know, when I look around, say, my area, and as you were saying, and rightly so, that you drive from Roscommon up to Cavan, going whatever, the amount of derelict houses, and it's same around here, there's derelict, and then you have families and sons and daughters who want to build on their parents' land and find it hard to get planning permission to do so. The whole thing is made so difficult. You know, for to get planning, you know, on farmland or, you know, on your own land, the red tape and that it's.
5: But this is part. But isn't this part of the red tape? So hey, okay. To be fair, here's the Dublin City Council. Our finger.
6: I do agree with it, though.
5: Yeah, I do too. 46,000 people to be housed, 18,000 houses, whatever it is. It's a massive size, right? And they want to build this over the next God knows how many years. And as soon as they start to think about it, people will argue and they say, oh, there's the residents already objecting. And they haven't even bloody started yet.
7: Yeah, but is what are they trying to do here? And then the 46,000, what's the breakdown of that 46,000?
5: In what sense? What do you mean you say the breakdown of that? We don't know.
7: As in, they're trying to house 46,000. You'd like to know, well, is this 46,000 including Irish people, families, and that? Or is this got to do with our open borders?
5: So what, you think, like, what, asylum seekers and all sorts of people would be going in there?
7: Yeah. Well, that's the thing. Like, you'd love
5: Well, I'm assuming they'd have to have the money to buy the... I'm assuming the breakdown would be 20% affordable social housing, yada, yada, yada, and the rest would be sold, you know... Well, I don't know if some of the housing agencies might buy some of them and give them out as well. I don't know. But we don't know that. We don't know. But that's a bridge you cross when you come to it, if that's your concern.
7: But that concern should be addressed before, not after, because what you'll find then is you'll have these housing bodies, these NGOs coming along, and then they acquire the houses and then they give it out to other people, not Irish people.
5: Not the locals in Finglas. Who might need
7: it. Exactly. Yeah, exactly. The people that are on, you know, housing lists for the last 10 years or 15 years and are going.
5: And do you think they should get first priority?
7: 100%. Look after our own first. Get our
5: they'll
7: own
5: shoot
7: house
5: you down
7: in
5: for
7: order
5: saying that.
7: First, pardon the pun. Pardon?
5: They'll shoot you down for saying that. You're not allowed to say that anymore.
7: No, but I don't care. But
5: well, I know you don't. Reality. That's fine.
7: Yeah. No, and that's the thing. We should be looking after our own Irish citizens first, our own people first, who are paying taxes.
5: Seemingly in this day and age, it's wrong to suggest that Irish citizens should get priority in their own country. That's seemingly that's wrong to say that nowadays. I don't know why, but seemingly it is. Sorry, Thomas, you wanted to say something.
6: Yeah, I agree with Jackie first and foremost. Like, I mean, it all goes back now, doesn't it, to, you know, we've 5 million people living on the island of Ireland. Well, excluding Northern Ireland, or maybe about 5 million.
5: Yeah, 7.5 including Northern Ireland.
6: I suppose you see if you take that into consideration, you know what I mean. We've reached that number, you know, in the years. You know, I think since the Celtic Tiger, or like or since the Maastricht Treaty, or stuff like that. But that's the highest we've seen, like, ever since, like, the population decrease since the famine. And, you know, I mean, like, you know what I mean? But that mass immigration is driving that number up. So, you know what I mean? You have to, like, to look at the priorities first as to who gets the housing, who should be allocated that housing. You know what I mean? We have a very, very corrupt, you know, what is like the way of looking at things. You know what I mean?
5: Mm-hmm.
6: From local planners or development agencies. They don't oversee, like, the priorities. Well, who should get it?
5: Do you agree with Jackie really that Irish citizens should get priority? And I know in some countries, by the way.
6: Of course, of course, 100%, yes.
5: I know in some countries, even Spain have suggested, or well, I don't know if they're doing it, or suggested, that if you want to buy a house and you're not a Spanish citizen, you have to pay an extra tax on it. I know the same in Florida, the new governor, well, the potentially new governor, has said already he's abolishing property tax except for those who are not resident. In other words, if you're a non-resident of the country, if you're not a citizen, you'll have to pay property tax. But if you're a citizen, you don't have to. So, like, there's nothing wrong with suggesting that citizens of a country should get first dibs. That happens in many countries in the world. It doesn't mean that nobody else can buy. It just means that, you know, people should get first dibs, or should somebody else should have to pay a tax. So you believe they should?
6: Yeah, absolutely. And you know, Jackie was even talking about the red tape as well. You know what I mean? And just like, you know...
5: Mm. But I agree. I mean, I understand what Jackie said about the red tape. But the only thing I will say, you know, I'll say to you too, Jackie, some of those houses I saw derelict were lovely. Gorgeous houses. Actually, there was one, and it was a fabulous, it looked like a 5-bedroom, beautiful, it was like a mansion, right? And it looked like the person who was building it ran out of money or something. That's why I said to my wife, I said, that looks like they just ran out of money. And it's just all overgrown now. And I said, but really, if somebody said to me, you can have that house tomorrow for 20 grand, I wouldn't take it, Jackie. Because it's in the middle of nowhere. You want to see the roads up to it. It's like you'd be completely isolated from the world. I wouldn't take it.
7: Well, you know, a lot of people like that too, Niall. And the other side of that, there are a lot of houses around the country that weren't finished because they hadn't proper planning, or they got something went wrong with the planning and the things. I even locally, I know two houses that are actually built, but they... No one can live in them because of the planning wasn't right, correct? Or that they built it without proper planning. So you have houses that there's no one in that has been built going back 10, 15 years ago and are sitting there idle.
5: Okay, well, we'll stay there, Jackie, for a second. I want to go to Alan as well. Alan, hi, how are you?
8: Hey, Niall.
5: Good. Alan, I mean, this is a massive development. Now, it's not going to be built this time next year or anything like that. It's going to be like a 20-year plan, right? Okay, but, right. It's a lot of people into an area where there's already a lot of people. You know, and the locals obviously are objecting for that reason mainly, I suppose.
8: And you're saying, should we have a veto?
5: Yeah, should we have a veto?
8: Well, Niall, let's call it down for what it really is. The problem in Ireland is money talks, shite walks. And the problem is, if you are living in Dalkey, all the upper class areas, if you want to call it what that now, say an under term, upper class, you have a veto. You have the power, the money, and the critique to say, no, we're not letting that move in here. We have houses that are worth 3 million. We're not letting an iPad center near our houses. And they'll be listened to because they have the clout and the power to dismiss any attempt by the government to integrate anything that's outside of the remit of a house that is seen as the class community. Now, in the areas where I came from, we don't have a voice. Because we don't have the power, we don't have the money. We might have a few councillors at the moment standing in and just debating all this, but we are talking about the coalition of the willing in the Dáil, and the majority of them are pro all of this. And we stopped being a voice for ordinary people, and now it's a mass integration on a level that really is creepy, Niall, where they're putting up housing on all, like what they did in Ballymun, right? Mm. They done that in the 60s, knowing quite well there was no infrastructure, there was no anything but the people.
5: No, they created a ghetto, is what they did.
8: Right. And as you know, Niall, if them houses had all gone to students or people with money, them plots would still be standing. Like when I lived in Michael's estate, there were great buildings, there was nothing wrong with them, just antisocial behaviour, and they pulled them down, and now what they've done now is rebuilt it up to another building that's similar to what we lived in. And it's all people with money moving in who can buy these apartments at horrible prices that no one in their ordinary money can buy them. And people on the right, if you want to call it, because I don't know what that even means anymore, people who are protesting about this are talking into the air because the government know they have the votes, you have the agenda, you have a good majority. Like now Sinn Féin, Fine Gael have been a ball, hold nearly 20% each of the electorate. And at the crisis comes and the next election happens, I can promise you, Niall, there'll be a grand coalition of them three getting into government because the previous trauma they all called out each other on will be forgotten and the same problem will occur again for the next 5 years. So we're really, there's no reason to worry about this. This is not even going to take
5: Can I ask you a question? Apart from all the obvious objections about services, and I completely agree with the residents, you can't just build that many houses and then turn around and say, well, yeah, look, eventually we will have the Lewis, eventually we'll have the Bus Connect, we'll eventually have a school for all those thousands of kids. All that has to be done first, right? So I agree with all of that. But, you know, Jackie also mentioned there as well that people should have a veto over who lives in their area, that, you know, Irish first, that the Irish...
8: No, I don't agree with that, Niall. No, I don't agree with that.
5: Why don't you agree with
8: because that? Because that is the concept of Irish for the Irish is embedded in the idea that this is a sovereign nation. We're not a sovereign nation. That's all gone on
5: it. It's all gone. There you go. I thought we were living in a sovereign nation. Anyway, listen, I know some people might disagree with what Jackie said, and certainly you do, Alan, and I understand why as well. Listen, unfortunately, we have run out of time on that one. We shall talk to everybody again after the short break.
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14: Good evening, I'm Cliona O'Dwyer. A huge fire at a scrapyard in Ballybottle in Dublin is reported to be under control tonight. Eight fire engines from two different services have been fighting the blaze at Wimbledon. A large cloud of smoke could be seen across a large area of County Dublin after it broke out shortly after 3 o'clock this afternoon. Five fire engines, a foam tender and two water tankers have been fighting the fire. Dublin's Chief Fire Officer Greg O'Dwyer says they're getting help from Meath firefighters.
15: We'll certainly be there for the night, I would imagine, at this stage. And we do have some assistance from Meath Fire Service as well. They have a unit there as well, and we have our units ready to ramp up as required, and we have additional water tankers in place too, and we've been on to Fingal County Council, who are assisting us with augmenting the water supplies in the area as well.
14: The Liberties in Dublin City celebrated the life of Brenda Fricker today. A funeral service for the Oscar-winning actress was held at St. Catherine's Church on Meath Street, with crowds of locals applauding her as the coffin arrived and departed. The church was told the Home Alone 2-star wanted no fuss and plenty of laughter for the day. Monsignor Owen Thin says fame never got to her.
16: She won the highest honour in her profession, an Academy Award. What really mattered to her was not the trophy, not the applause or the recognition. What mattered most of all was bringing out the best in people, to see the light in others and help to make it shine brightly.
14: The North's First Minister has accused the DUP of being anti-Irish and of delaying progress at Stormont. It comes after Sinn Féin's Conor Murphy warned the wheels could come off power sharing without reform of the institutions. The DUP says the comments are disappointing. A massive logistical operation is underway to get the teams and coaches to Ireland for the College Football Classic. The game at Lansdowne Road takes place later this month. This year's game is between the Texas Christian University Horned Frogs and University of North Carolina Tar Heels. And that's your news for now.
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17: Dry tonight, apart from the odd shower in the west and northwest, with a mix of cloud and clear spells, and lowest temperatures of 8 to 13 degrees. It'll be another mostly dry day with a mix of cloud and sunny spells tomorrow. 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
5: All right, welcome back. Let me go to Nuala if I can. Nuala, hi, how are you?
18: Not too bad.
5: You disagree with them both. You think uniforms should be got rid of?
18: Oh yeah, sure, we didn't have them going to school. And I often found
5: Who didn't have them?
18: I didn't have one.
5: Did you not?
18: No. Until we went to secondary school. And the thing is that I found out later that kids that were in school who had lovely ribbons in their hair and their spick and span and all the rest, that they often, they came from social housing and they weren't their father might have been drinking like hell. But you know what I mean? But that didn't stop their parents looking after them and keeping them nice and clean. You know what I mean? This idea, like, you'd buy a lot of clothes in pennies for 400 euro. You'd be able to have enough clothes for the whole winter for your kid.
5: Mm.
18: So this idea that, and then you see the swagger of those with certain uniforms, because I live in the centre of town, and when they in the posher school or where the posher areas, and they'd be swaggering around, you know, as they walk through, you know, this.
5: They're in the private school. Yeah.
18: They're in the posher school because their uniform will show where they're from. They're not. So this idea, whoever did this survey on equality anyway was probably an adult who has this ideal thing from these enlightenment of the 19th century, you know, all these kind of socialist kind of guys. But I mean, the thing is, like, you know, life isn't fair and life isn't equal. Get on with it. Learn while you're young.
5: Okay, you've awakened me slightly here, because I'm trying to think now, and if I remember rightly, in secondary school, I didn't have a school uniform. Dave!
18: Yeah, lots didn't have.
5: Newell is right. There was no real school uniforms in my day. We didn't have school uniforms.
18: You came as you were.
5: What?
19: Yeah, everything was in black and white when you were in school now.
5: I know. I went to a good school. I went to De La Salle College.
18: Yeah, you went to St. Michael's or Milltown.
5: £300 a year my mother and father paid for De La Salle College.
18: And then the so-called poverty. I live between two schools, and they're, I suppose, one educate together, one ordinary school. But I mean, if you see the cars then that are coming, kicking them up. These cars are worth about 40,000 a year, or even the payback would be about 50 euro a week.
5: I'm just thinking how expensive I was. It cost, they had to buy me from the Adoption Society in the first place. That was £300 donation to the nuns. Dave, if you say, did they get their money's worth again? Right, so
19: I would never.
5: They did.
18: This idea of breakfast, and it's so poor they can't have a breakfast. Well, if a mother can't or a father can't get up out of bed and feed a child before they go to school, they shouldn't be having a kid at all. What's wrong with that? That's crazy. You should be able to feed your kid. If you have a kid, you should be looking after it. You should be able to feed it anyway.
5: In a perfect world,
20: but we live in an unperfect world, and parents unfortunately bring children into the world that they do not look after, and it is never the child's fault that they're brought into the world by parents who don't give a shit about them.
18: These parents get their highlights and their lowlights. And get a shellac out of
20: them.
5: But hang on, Nuala, you can't blame the kid for that.
18: It's feeding them. If you had to feed them yourself, you'd look after them.
5: Yeah, but you, Nuala, you're looking at this from the wrong perspective. I agree with you. There are parents out there who are down getting the hair done, the nails done, and the child isn't even given a breakfast going to school. That's neglect. Right? I completely agree with you. But that's not the child's fault.
18: Yeah, but it's not the majority of people that are doing that.
5: I'm not saying it is.
18: Not the majority of people. And if you were doing it, you'd be reported to public services.
5: But that's why we have DESH schools, to look after those children and make sure they have hot meals in the morning.
18: DESH schools, they're all about filling in this form, filling in that form. There's very little time for teaching, because I was on the board of one of those DESH schools. And the teachers spend their time having meetings, spend their time filling in forms. There's very little. And one of the schools, that's a DESH school, is an area where, yeah, you know, people will be relatively well off. So this is just a kind of a label to get more funding.
5: Okay, sorry, Dave, you wanted to say something to Nuala there about the argument she's making there.
19: I just want to, Nuala, do you need a hug?
5: Yeah, she's angry today.
19: Yeah. Come on, like, I mean, I've heard this argument before. Why do people give out about like, providing? Like, we have a government who are high-fiving each other because they're like, we give kids hot meals at school. Congratulations, other countries in Europe have been doing it for 50 fucking years. Why do people begrudge children being fed in school? I don't understand that.
18: Well, giving them a breakfast. I don't mind giving them a dinner. Give them a breakfast. If they're in school. Nowadays, like when we went to school at about 9 o'clock and we were there till about half 3 or 4 as we got older after second class. Now, They come in now at 8:30 and they're nearly heading out to the door at 2:30. They're only 3 or 4 hours. How could they be learning anything?
19: When you and I were going to school, it was like Angela's Ashes. We have progressed since then, like, you know? There are a lot of families out there in food poverty at the moment. And I mean, I can't understand why...
18: But why would you have an issue with kids being fed in school? They have a care under them. And an expensive care.
19: Yeah, and they probably don't own the bank.
18: Do you not see that?
19: I do see
18: if the bank owns their car, they're not getting it for nothing. It's a credit union, but they're paying back. They're paying back for that because it's important.
19: You're making an argument against like why we shouldn't give kids free food in school. One of the few good things our taxes pay for.
18: I'm not making that argument.
19: I'm making the argument.
18: You see it that way because that's the way you want to see it. I'm saying,
19: children who are hungry, yes.
18: We went home at dinner hour and we got our dinner.
19: But fair play to you. A pat on the back.
18: Everybody ran home and got their dinner at dinner hour.
19: Uh-huh. And even back in your day, there were kids who didn't get food. And now we're in a position where
18: there were probably the well-off ones because the ones that I saw going to school and they were better off than the rest of us because their parents, would be spick and span and they would have ribbons in their hair and ringlets and they'd be getting dancing lessons and everything.
5: Okay, well, hang on. I need to go to Jessica. Stay there, both of you. Jessica, hi, how are you?
0: Hi, Niall.
5: Sorry, Nuala's on fire there today. On fire.
0: I know. I'm absolutely stunned.
5: This is the all-new Nuala version 2.0.
0: Yeah. I know, I love her. She's a firecracker. I love it.
5: Jessica, back to school uniforms. Nuala doesn't agree with them. Thinks it's an outdated idea.
0: And Dave's going 2 for 2. We're agreeing twice in a row. I don't like this.
5: No.
0: Dave, you need to start going back to disagreeing with me. I don't like disagreeing. It's too friendly. I don't like it.
5: Maybe we could get you dating. Oh, no, sorry. You're gay. Sorry.
0: I'm also a taken woman.
19: I don't know how to respond to something.
5: Anyway, sorry, Jessica. So you're in favour of them. For what reason are you in favour of them?
0: Well, but what else can I say? It's the equal playing field. No one's going in with the best gear. Because I heard you saying that, it wouldn't be a fashion show. No, we had a non-uniform day every year in my school. I can tell you for a fact, people were coming in with all the branded gear, all the top-notch gear, because they knew it was the one day they could show it off.
5: Mm.
0: I can guarantee it. They will treat it like a fashion show. Sorry, you go to school to learn. You're not going in to be America's Next Top Model. Sorry to tell you. Or Ireland's Next Top Model.
5: Yeah, I know you're saying that. And, you know, Nuala...
0: The real issue I have is the fact that you have to get them out of certain shops. They'll charge it an arm and a leg. Because I remember a few times I had to go in a generic jumper because my actual jumper was in the wash. The school saw me and said, why are you wearing that? My jumper's in the wash. Well, you can't wear that. That's not part of the uniform. I'm still here, aren't I?
5: Yeah.
0: I'm at the desk learning, aren't I?
5: Yeah.
0: So what difference does it make if I paid £50 for a jumper versus a tenner and put a crest on? What is the difference?
5: There should be no difference in that respect.
0: There isn't a difference. There absolutely shouldn't be a difference. And these certain shops need to go.
5: Nuala, I mean, Jessica makes a good point, which wouldn't mean something that would have been around in our day of Angela's Ashes. That if you when they have the non-school uniform, excuse me, bit of wind. When you have the non-school uniform days, you know, it turns into a fashion show.
18: What's wrong with that? But it's sometimes the better off kids. The better off kids usually don't go for all these things. It's the poorer kids that be watching each other.
0: Jack kids love to brag. They love to brag.
18: Well, if they're going to certain schools, of course.
5: But there is school.
0: It doesn't matter if it's private or public.
18: life is unfair, and life is
0: uniforms. Uniforms makes it fair.
18: I had a sister, and I have a sister. She's about the same age as me, more or less. But I mean, we were always dressed the same when we were kids. Like, And still you'd find things that were different.
0: The same uniforms.
18: You'd still find things to be jealous of. Maybe it is the clips the person had in their hair or something.
5: I think the point Jessica might be making as well is, and even in our, even in our day, you know, when we didn't have a uniform, there was the kid in the class who had the Dunn Stores runners and the kid in the class who had the Adidas runners, and people in the class would go, oh, you got Dunn Stores runners, loser, poor person, you know, pointing at them. So there was an element of bullying as well around things like that. Whereas when you have a uniform, none of that exists.
18: I don't know about that. Both of my nieces are teachers in Canada, national school teachers, and they don't have any uniform, and neither did they have a uniform going to school. So that's only a kind of a British thing, I think, that we've come up with. Because in a lot of...
5: No, it's not only a British thing. We just stop out of that. Most schools across Europe, I'd say, have uniforms.
18: They don't have it in Denmark.
5: Well, I don't know about that. Norman would need to clarify that.
18: An awful lot of schools.
5: Norman will clarify that
18: one. The other guy will confirm that. But, I mean, where are we going on? It's a kind of a thing. Why wouldn't you wear whatever's there? You know, it's a kind of a stupid thing. We are different anyway. Everybody is different with different personalities.
5: Yeah, I mean, that is the argument, Jessica, that people get to express themselves.
0: Yeah, and you can express your individuality and your personality and all that. You can do that on the weekend. You can do that when you get to college. For me, in secondary school, you're wearing the uniform.
18: So you're going to have to wait till you go to college? Wait till you go to college to express your personality?
0: Be yourself on the weekend.
5: Small
18: kids don't know the difference between these things anyway. They just kind of, you know, like, I mean...
0: And you don't know the difference when everyone's in a uniform. That's what I'm trying to tell you, Neil. If we all
18: I see a lot of kids going around here where I am, the school near me, and some of the kids have hijabs or whatever on them, and some kids don't, and, you know... There's still a difference. They might have a different jacket.
0: That's a religious difference. That's not a uniform difference.
18: But it is a uniform in one sense. It's part of their uniform. It's part of their wearing. So, like, so I mean, one has long hair.
5: Somebody has texted and said, did Nuala win a tray of Red Bull? Jesus.
18: I know. I think we're kind of going overboard with this whole thing, and it's all custom.
5: Hang on, stay there, Jessica, too, because Morris doesn't agree with you either, Jessica. Morris, hi, how are you?
0: Mommy on today.
1: Everybody attacked Jessica Day. Yeah, Nyland there. Nyland Newell. I think you two went to the Bush schools. Never mind the Angela's at your skip.
5: Morris, did you
1: up in your nippet?
5: Did you Morris? Did you have a uniform in school?
1: No, I didn't.
5: No, most of us didn't.
1: No, not in the 70s, 60s, 70s. We didn't have it. You know, it only came into my children. But my wife, Carol, she's a few years younger than me. She had a uniform in primary and secondary school.
5: I thought you were going to say my wife, Carol, wears a uniform every day. Now, go on. Sorry.
1: No, she has an apron.
5: I said, keep your sex life to yourself. Well,
1: did you see the video? Anyway, listen, Carol's younger sister has two girls in secondary. €800 each for an iPad. That's £1,600 for an iPad each in the school before uniforms or books or anything else. So that's a financial burden on anybody. So if you're talking about working class people sending their kids to school for an education, and, you know, it's the herd mentality of the schools too. Get them all dressed in the same and they're all equal. You know, the different schools have different uniforms. Oh, you have a jumper and a trousers there and a shirt. Now you have to pay an extra 20 or 40 quid to get the school badge on it.
5: Yeah.
1: So every child is being financially burdened before they even set foot in the school. You know, and then you're probably talking about substandard teachers that, you know, yourself take 18 to 20 to 30 days a year of fucking sick leave that don't care about the kids or the education they get, because they'll retire with their fucking fancy pension for being a civil servant, you know. And there's still kids coming out of school that can't read and write.
5: I'm lost as to whether you agree with the uniforms or not. I don't know. Was that part of the conversation there?
1: If it works, yes, and I understand
5: Jessica.
1: Sorry, I forgot. There's so many Nuala's and Jessica.
5: Is she that forgettable? Yeah, okay, go on. Yeah.
1: No, I'm just saying, like, when she puts a good argument across, it's fair enough.
5: So who do you agree with? So should we abolish uniforms or not, Morris?
1: If it's financial burden on the parents, would they have to put them in uniforms?
5: Okay.
1: But they're only on holidays a couple of weeks, right?
0: Can only sell them.
1: Well, look, they're all, listen, they're only giving the uniform for people to make money of. It doesn't give the kids a qualification in anything, do you know what I mean?
0: If parents can only get the uniforms from, say, Tesco, Dunnes, if they can get them generically, that eliminates the shops where you must go. If we get rid of that mentality, everyone can get affordably. You can pick, as Dave said, he picked up 3 or 4 pairs of everything, less than 60 quid, versus 60 quid for one jumper.
1: Exactly.
0: I even gave you the example. I came in a generic jumper. They said, what are you doing? I'm wearing a jumper. Where's your other jumper? It's in the wash. Well, you can't wear that. You'll have to go home or we'll give you a hand-me-down. What's the difference?
5: Where's me jumper?
1: And in this, remember that song? In the school where Carol's two nieces go, you're not allowed to have Velcro back shoes. They must be laced black shoes.
5: Oh, God.
1: So there
5: that's
1: you go.
5: Bit,
1: so let me just say, where did
5: they,
1: you know, the control?
5: Yeah, I actually, do you know something, a little bit of a thing? I hate laces.
1: There you go.
5: I always wear now, unless I'm wearing a suit, I wear shoes obviously with laces in them. But I do have one or two slip-ons, but I wear all the time slip-on Skechers.
1: Yeah, they're the ones you just put your foot into it.
5: Yeah.
1: I don't know whether they allow them in the schools, but all I'm saying to you is you're pigeonholing the kids from the school they go, the area they go, everything else. If like you said, if you can walk into Tesco's, Lidl or Aldi and put them all in the same and get rid of this competition every time you wear your uniform, you represent the school. I fucking don't. I'm here to get an education so I can go out and be a responsible person and get a good job and have a life.
0: You know? It sounds like you're agreeing with me, education.
1: Mark. Listen, if it's not, then, the only thing I'll say is I went through school without a uniform. It didn't do me any harm. If you ask kids today, would you rather wear your own clothes or your uniform?
0: Mark, can I ask you a question?
1: Yeah.
0: Sorry, no, what was your question first? Sorry, I'm being rude.
1: If you ask the child today, would you like to wear the uniform to school or your own clothes? What do you think the child's going to say?
0: Oh, of course they're going to say no, because kids love the word no, but they don't like being told it. They love to say no, but they don't like they don't like hearing no.
1: Yeah, if you were Jessica, if I was asked, would I like a uniform on my own clothes? I'd send my own clothes, right? Because my mom bought me the best. Carol grew up with a uniform, so she'd say uniform. If you were asked when you were in education, what way would you have gone?
0: Okay, once I got in and got me education. That's being honest with you, Morris. Couldn't have cared less.
1: Yeah.
0: Once I got in and got me education.
1: I know.
5: Is that Carol waffling in the background there, is it?
1: Carol, Noel Boylan said, are you waffling in the background?
2: Yeah.
1: Yeah, she's putting her point across.
5: There's nothing worse than when you're on the phone, right? Yeah. And your other half is in the background going and talking.
1: Yeah, Carol's saying, if you have to give your child a new set of clothes every day, if you have to give your child a new set of clothes every day, going to school, that costs more than the uniform. So go with the uniform. So there you go.
5: Right, okay. Nuala, by the way, Nuala, can I just say that, although she's gone there now, Gladys did text back in again to say that it's never the child's fault. You know? So
1: never.
5: She said, stop giving out about the children, Nuala.
0: Don't worry, Nuala.
18: I wasn't giving out about the children. I was giving out about the fact that people don't get up to get their kids breakfast in the morning. I don't think
0: my mom always made sure I had porridge in me before I left the house.
5: Yeah, but the point Nuala's making is, if the parent doesn't feed the child, even if they're going off and spending all their money on cigarettes and drink, that is not the child's fault. You're kind of making out.
18: No, it's not the child's fault. And I mean, that's only, it's a rare situation. It's not, I'm not saying that every parent does that. I'd say very few parents would.
5: Look at Nuala calming down now. The Red Bull is wearing off.
0: Get her another one.
5: Whoever's feeding Nuala the Red Bulls, give her another one there.
18: When did wearing the same clothes make you equal to anybody?
5: Well, unfortunately, Nuala and everybody, I've completely run out of time. Hopefully you can grab yourself another Red Bull there, Nuala. And we shall talk to you again, talk to everybody after the break. Thank you.
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5: All right, welcome back. Let me go to Angela. Back to the original question. Angela, should companies be allowed to silence people on social media who work for them, obviously? Oh, sorry, switch over. It'd be a good idea to turn Angela on. Sorry, Angela, go ahead.
8: Hello. I'm here. Hello, how are you?
5: You didn't do it.
8: No, I didn't, because it's a serious topic.
5: Oh.
8: When it's a kind of funny topic, I'll do my, you know.
5: Do you want to come on again? Do you want me to start again and come on again?
8: Yeah, do so, yeah, okay, do so. Okay, right.
5: Hang on. All right, welcome back, everybody. Let's just go to our first caller, if we can. Angela, hi, how are you?
8: Hi, Niall. Long time listener, first time caller.
5: You idiot. So, Angela, you don't have a boss. You kind of work for yourself, don't you?
8: Yeah.
5: Okay.
8: Yeah. But yeah. I have, you know, I have worked for companies in the past.
5: Okay.
8: You know, I definitely think, Niall, it depends on who you're working for, what the company is. Mm. Because, and also if you're kind of one of these so-called influencers, you know, that if you have a big following on the likes of Twitter or Instagram or TikTok, and you are putting up views that would be controversial, I think your company do have a right to pull you on it.
5: But see, who decides what's controversial? Like, what's controversial? Somebody saying, my God, isn't it terrible? You know, for example, we have a huge problem with immigration in this country. I believe people should be deported, right? Let's just say that's something people put up, okay? That's just their opinion.
8: That's fine. That's fine. I think that's fine, because that's kind of like an opinion, but I do have an example for you. And shock horror, it's to do with rugby.
5: Right.
8: So let's look at Israel Folau, the Australian rugby player, who got sacked because of his post on Twitter, where he basically said, drunks, homosexuals, adulterers, liars, all of them, hell awaits you.
5: Well, that I remember talking about that at the air at the time. That must be 5-6 years ago now, is it?
8: Yeah. Oh, God, what? Yeah. 17. Yeah, it would be about 10 years ago.
5: Okay.
8: So...
5: yeah, he said he was coming from a religious perspective, and that was his religious belief, and he wanted his religious belief protected.
8: Yes, but that's a belief and not an opinion, which I think, sorry, I'll go in here now, because Bailey's decided to take kickoff.
5: Bailey's log. Yeah.
8: Yeah, yeah, no. What do you think was a child barking like that?
5: Anyway, yeah, so... So, let's take the example of him, right, when he put that up.
20: Yeah.
5: You know, and he was referring to homosexuality being evil, so to speak, because according to his religion, that's the way he feels. So, should that be respected? Is he, should he be allowed to post that while working, say, working for a company? Should he be allowed to...
20: No.
5: No.
20: No. Definitely not.
5: But then you're... Now, you might not agree with him, and I don't, but then you're kind of silencing people, aren't you?
20: Well... No,
5: I mean, it's no secret that some people of religious belief feel that way. It's not a secret.
20: Oh, absolutely. But I think that there's a way that you can phrase that rather than saying all of you are going to hell.
5: Well, that's what they believe. Know. That's what they believe.
20: That's what they believe. But then
5: because they believe they're sinners.
20: If all you have to do is put up that you're of such a religion. You don't have to put that kind of a thing up.
5: Mm.
20: Because I certainly don't know what the hell he was thinking when he put that up. You know, I really don't know.
5: No, it wasn't very nice. Of course it wasn't very nice. But he would argue, and they did argue at the time, that was his religious belief. And according to his religion, you know, that's a fact that if people commit sinful acts, and that would be considered a sinful act, they go to hell.
20: But then, on the other side of it, he is on teams where you will have homosexuals.
5: Mm.
20: Where you will have people who commit adultery. Where you will have... So, it's not exactly being a team player, is it?
5: No, not really being a team player.
20: No, you know what I mean? It's not. So, their sponsors, their team felt, no.
5: But, you don't but yeah, but there's, right a, but there's a thing about having respect for each other's views. I am sure if there's a gay man on the team and he knows his religion and knows his beliefs... That he went, oh, well, look, he's still on the team with me. I still respect his beliefs. He respects mine. That's all good. You know what I mean? And that's how he feels. This is how I feel. The same way as I have really good friends, by the way, who are very pro-abortion, I would say, you know, and campaigned at the time for a yes vote. I don't judge them because of that. That's their view. I would have a different view. But that's, we get on. We're fine. We just don't argue. We just don't talk about that.
20: And
5: if they put up a post up about it tomorrow. But if they put up a post up, I'm not going to ring them up and say I'm never talking to you again.
20: Yeah. No, I understand that.
5: And I want you fired from your job.
20: No, but the difference being you don't have millions of followers, unfortunately.
5: That's not his fault that he has millions of followers.
20: No, but he is meant to be a mentor. He is meant to influence people. This is his job. That's the job you do when you go into the public eye like that. In sport especially. You know, that you're...
5: So you have a responsibility to say the right thing.
20: You have a responsibility to not say the right thing, but to say something appropriately right. To phrase it right.
5: So the same goes if you're working for a company, you have a responsibility to keep the company's reputation intact.
20: Yes, absolutely.
5: Mm.
20: You know.
5: Well, hang on. Let me just bring Bernie in as well. Yeah, Bernie, hi. How are you?
10: I'm grand, Niall. How are you today?
5: Good. I mean, I get the point Angela's making. If you're working for somebody or if you're an influencer online or work for or you're playing for a big football team, you have a duty and a responsibility to say the right thing online.
10: I feel you do. Like, I mean, it'd be like, you know, when I was in the HSC and I started, writing up a line, oh, Jesus, your man's leg fell off today, so-and-so patient identification, take a photograph, and then shove it up online. Like, I mean, that would be completely a sackable offence.
5: Well, me. Yeah, but that would go against confidentiality, so that would be a sackable offence, of course. There's GDPR issues around all of that as well, too.
10: Yeah, so if that's...
5: Could you go online and say... You know, the HSE is failing miserably. It's shocking to think that 1.1 million people are waiting for an appointment. The government of the HSE should hang their heads in shame. Okay.
10: Well, if I was still employed by the HSE, I would feel I couldn't say it. I could write to the Department of Health. I'd send an email and say, look.
5: But should you be sacked for saying that if you were a nurse? Should you be sacked for saying that?
10: No, I shouldn't. I should be able to write to my relevant bosses and say...
5: No. I'm saying if you put that up online as a nurse, that the HSE should be ashamed of themselves. Well, should you be sacked for saying that?
10: Well, technically no, because you're not complaining about any one incident. You're generalising something like that the waiting list is 3 years long and this person, you know, there's over 1.5 million. What are you going to do about it? I should be asking that question online. However, I should not be allowed, and confidentiality, big part, I should not be allowed to put individual cases up on anything.
5: No, I would agree with that. I think we'd all agree with that.
10: And I think if your job, which I can't understand the job of being an influencer, and you're going on about, you know, getting things from companies and promoting them, not even looking at the research. If you don't do your research on stuff that you're promoting, well, then you're culpable for the anything that goes wrong. If you're trying to promote, say, magnesium tablets, and you're saying, oh, they're the best thing ever, and you should take them, and there's certain companies giving you the money, and you haven't done any research or haven't looked at any data or any approval for anything, and somebody gets ill as a result of that, well, then you're the person who's you have to take the onus for that.
5: Mm-hmm.
10: Yeah.
5: Yeah.
10: You're responsible.
5: Angela gave a good example there of the rugby player who, going back about 10 years ago, put that post online. Do you remember that, Bernie? He put the post online.
10: No, I don't.
5: People who commit adultery, gay people, etc., are going to go to hell. Now, that's his religious belief, by the way.

0: he was told to take down and he refused.
1: Well, you see there, you
0: so
1: know,
0: that's why.
1: I mean, we all have personal things that we all believe strongly in. And, you know, I wouldn't like to think that I was influencing Angela or you, Niall, and saying, Bernie, well,
2: don't think anyone influences Angela, in fairness. She's a world of her own. She's a world of her own.
1: But I don't have a right to try and enforce my ideals on you. Mm. I have no right to do that. And I shouldn't, if I would...
2: No, nobody wants... Well, some people do want to force their ideals on others. But in saying that, there's nothing wrong with wanting to influence other people's ideas. I mean, sure, I'm doing it right now, am I? You know what I mean? I do it most nights or whenever.
1: Yeah, but I mean, the person is still, you know, I still know that everything that you say is not gospel. Do you know what I mean?
2: I would like to think you feel that way, yeah, because I don't want people to think everything I say is gospel, because I want people to make up their own minds.
1: Exactly, and they say, well, God, he's talking out of shite today, or that was actually a really good idea. And, you know, I'm not going to be putting it up online or on Facebook or anywhere else saying, oh my God, Niall, you should listen to Niall today, he was talking absolute.
2: But that's what I want. I don't, if people want to put up, oh, Niall was great today, or today, Niall, they said this, what a load of shite, the man needs to get his head examined. I don't mind people doing that. That's critical thinking, because I don't expect everyone to agree with me. That's critical thinking.
0: Yeah. Well, but it wouldn't be fun if everyone agreed.
2: No.
1: Yeah.
0: Sorry, Bernie.
1: But at the same time, you shouldn't insult or hurt or deliberately go out to incite any hatred against you.
2: No. That's look, if somebody said, I think everybody should round up Niall Boylan and lynch him, I think that would be a stretch too far.
1: But you know what I mean?
2: I've no problem with people insulting. No, hang on, Bernie. I have no problem with people insulting me. If somebody puts up a line, Niall Boylan's a gobshite. No, I shouldn't have said that, because now, as I say it, everyone's going to do it. I have no issue with that. None whatsoever. I mean, people are perfectly entitled to feel that way.
1: No, but the scary thing is somebody puts up Niall Boylan is, I'm going to go after him and I'm going to do this to him because
2: Then I'll report them to the police because that's incitement to violence. Yeah, of course.
1: Yeah, but that's what I mean. But we shouldn't, people should be, that should not be allowed to come up on it.
2: Okay, so when you're working for a company, would you be happy to sign a contract to say that, you know, you can't criticise the company or you can't criticise, or you've got to be very conscious of what you're putting out?
1: I'd like to know if I was taking up a job at a company, I'd like to know that they had parameters and that they had a list of procedures and protocols that they wanted me to follow so that I could do my best work for them without, you know, crossing any lines.
2: Would you sign a contract, Angela? Most companies now do have a social media contract. Would you sign a contract?
0: Yeah, I would, yeah.
2: You'd be okay with that. So,
0: I don't put a lot of crap up anyway,
2: Yeah, I know in government jobs you tend not to be allowed to post really at all. They don't like the posting at all. And by the way, I mentioned that was a policy in the UK, for example. If you work for UK government, I think it's probably the same in Ireland, you're not allowed to criticise the sitting government. Do you think that's fair? Now, some people probably do. But do you think that's fair?
0: Yeah, I think it's fair.
2: Why? Yeah, I think it's fair.
0: Because not allowed to criticise them to what extent,
2: I'm working in the HSC, which is civil servant job, or I'm working in, I don't know, the Department of Social Protection. Should I not be allowed to go online and say, you know, I think Micheál Martin and Simon Harris are doing a shit job?
0: No. They're your bosses.
1: You can say it to me. I mean, I don't mind. You can talk about it verbally to your friends and just go, Jesus, they're a load of shite. But it doesn't have to go, you can say, don't say that. No. Or, you know.
2: Oh, okay, well, sit there. Let me go to Jason. Jason, hi.
3: Afternoon,
2: there you go. Both Bernie and Angela said you shouldn't be allowed to criticise the government if you work for the government, i.e.
3: I think they're right. I mean, you can't have that going on in the government, then you're going to have pockets.
2: I'm blown away by all of you here today.
3: I think that would just cause to... I mean, the government is shitting up as it is without throwing more stuff to make the fucking... do even less. You know, it's like...
2: As a civil servant and you were paid by the state, you shouldn't be allowed to go onto Twitter, Facebook, and say the government are crap.
3: If you don't like it, if you don't like it, live. But you won't. Nobody will ever walk away from that cushy civil servant's job with that fucking pension. But no, I mean, when it be criticised for
2: that, are you two not just silencing people now?
3: No, they work for the government. No, in general, no. I wouldn't be. I don't go on social media. I think people that are fucking morons. I think the influencers are morons.
2: There you go, Angela. Put you in your place.
3: The influencers are even fucking worse morons. They're just brainwashing people into thinking a certain way.
2: I know these influencers actually turn my stomach watching them.
3: Oh, they're fucking idiots.
2: Most of them are women, by the way. Can I just point out? I'm sorry to have to say that, Angela.

0: Most are women.
1: Most are men now.
2: Yes. The men are starting to make a big difference. I don't know. I think people are just sick and tired of listening to women. Sorry, Angela and Bernie.
0: Go on.
1: That's all right.
0: So, Jason, what's
2: up? But you can see how it's changed now. You can see how society has changed with all this social media. People are fucking terrified to say the wrong thing. They'd rather let a catastrophe happen right in front of them and misgender, say the wrong thing, be on the wrong side, wear the wrong badge, wear the wrong lanyard. That's the society we live in now. People are walking around on eggshells because they're stuck to their fucking phones and they're wondering, am I saying the right thing this week? Oh, this week it's pink hair. Oh, God, we have to love everybody with pink hair. Next week they change shit. Nobody told me it's blue hair. God help you, you get a pink hair and a blue hair mixed up. That's the society we're living in.
0: Purple is the colour now. Purple, Jason.
2: Oh, Jesus, H. Christ, man. HR departments must be great crack nowadays. I'm glad I don't work for companies. Never have, and to be honest, I don't think I ever would.
0: Yeah, when you're in that situation working for a corporate company, obviously you have to, you know, your behaviour reflects on the company. It doesn't. Well, that's what they say, isn't it?
2: Yeah. Did you hear the thing coming out of England last week? 600 and something million the British police have spent on DIE and this.
0: Yeah, DIE.
2: We're all racist.
0: Yeah.
2: DIE. You hire a company to come in and find out that your company has a problem. Do you think they're ever going away?
0: Yeah. No, I mean that was why Donald Trump got rid of all that DEI stuff all that spending.
2: It's gone mad.
0: There's an Italian play. This is a summary of the story because I don't remember the whole thing. I just happened to be reading it last night, and it's on in Dublin. Could be one of the regular theatres where the plays will be on. I can't remember which one. It could be the Gaiety. I'm not too sure which one it's in, but it's Italian, and. The government have funded it to the tune of €125,000. I can't remember what it was. 125, I think. Don't quote me completely. It's not going to make any money. It's going to lose money. And it's just because the EU presidency is on. Just throwing money. You might as well just throw the money in the bin.
2: It sounds like an RT production, but no, look,
0: it's in Italian. So we're Irish. Yeah. I mean, surely when the EU presidency is on.
2: We're not Irish, we're all European.
0: Surely when we have the Irish presidency, we should be promoting everything Irish.
2: Irish language, no, because we're not allowed. Remember, Irish is not a race. Irish is a figment of our fucking imagination. You know what I mean?
0: Sorry, Angela, go on.
2: What?
1: Isn't it called Mirandolina?
0: I can't remember what it was called. I just remember vaguely reading I was reading lots of articles, that was just one that popped up.
1: Yeah, done in the Abbey.
0: The Abbey, okay, thanks.
2: But no, it's why there's nothing being done. You look at any now council, any of the government departments, they're more interested in putting on days for everybody's including this. We'll have a Brazilian day, a hairy leg day, a fucking yellow left day.
1: Oh,
2: and there's nothing getting done because that's all they want to do now in these places is prove how fucking woke they can be and how much more inclusive we are than the others. Instead of getting on and getting the job done.
0: So the last thing they want is you on social media giving out about stuff.
2: Yeah. I mean, I guarantee if they all sacked off and left us alone, guess what happened? The world would tick over because people would just keep going.
0: Mm.
1: Because that's what somebody was speaking about that the last day, saying, you know, it's great now that every different county and every different town has a different day for Pride Day so that everyone, you know, it's not even just in the month now. And I'm going, Jesus Christ.
2: It's just gone the opposite now.
0: Yeah, I mean, don't get me wrong, I supported the idea of having a Pride Day, although I do believe there's a limitation to it. It has to stop at some point. But the idea of having a month, firstly, I thought was ridiculous. And what you're saying, obviously, they're all having different months now, which means it drags it out over the course of a whole year. I mean, really, is that really necessary? Probably not. Anyway, Andrew, would you put up a post? Let's say you're working in a company. And what you just said to me there now, I think it's ridiculous having Pride nearly every month in different counties. What a stupid idea. Do you think you should be fired for then? Somebody in the company who is a member of the LGBT community goes to HR and says, "But Angela put up was despicable and it was horrible to people. You know, I'm gay and it's horrible. Angela should lose her job."
1: No, well, I think first of all, there should be a chat. Sit down and go, listen, come here. We know what your views, blah, blah, blah. But
0: really?
1: You're offending people. Let me finish. But you're offending people inside there. You know, actually, no. Do you know what, Niall? No, fuck off. No,
2: You're dead fucking right now.
0: Well, how is that even offending anybody? It's just a position and an opinion.
1: Yeah. So what
0: if somebody gets... I mean, I'm getting tired of this. Nobody in this country or in this world has a right not to be offended. I don't know. I mean, I'm doing this 30 years. How many people have I offended in 30 years? Thousands.
1: Me.
2: Well, you're being offended today.
0: I mean, to have debate, you have to be willing to offend people now and again.
2: Not nowadays. Now, look what we've done for the last 20 years with people. We have wrapped them up in cotton wool. It's everybody's fault that our life is fucking shit. There's government departments now to tell us what we can eat, sleep, shit, watch, what we can say. Yeah. So when are we going to let people actually be people and let them? I mean, the reason we're human is because we got there by making mistakes.
0: Mm.
2: It's mistakes is what makes us fucking human, because we learn.
0: Yeah, very quickly, because I have to go to Jackie. Here, Jason, he's losing the will to live.
1: I put up a post after... I put up a post after the fucking the protest that time, right? About your man. Can't even remember his name, who was saying Greta Thunberg deserved to be raped.
0: Oh, right? Oh, that was a terrible thing to say, yeah.
1: Yes. And I put that up saying, I support everybody in this, but I will not support him, right?
0: Fair enough, yeah.
1: Oh, my God.
0: Mm.
1: Thousands. I got thousands of comments, private messages, the whole...
0: Oh, you were the worst in the world, like.
1: I was not...
2: Ever, sorry, Hans, yeah. Did you ever find it's the people on the left that sort of wish death on people? Mm. They're not prepared to have a debate.
0: Well, okay, I don't want to get into just focusing on that one particular comment, and I know there's been a lot of talk about that in the past, particularly during the protests. Hang on, I need to go to Jackie. Jackie, hi.
3: Niall, first, I just want to kind of say my condolences to Len Hansard and family and all his friends. I was deeply shocked when I heard the news, and that I had met him a couple of times, and an absolute gentleman.
0: Yeah, I met him. I met him once in the last 20 years or so. I can't even remember what the event was, but I do remember meeting him and shaking his hand. A nice guy. Seems like a really nice guy. Yeah. And by the way, delighted for his success
3: and a great musician. Mm-hmm. And songwriter.
0: Yeah, but it was. Anyway. It's tragic, by the way. It's very sad to see somebody so young lose their life. Somebody so successful in his life.
3: Yeah,
0: you know.
3: Yeah.
0: And by the way, on behalf of the show here, and obviously Ireland's Classic Hits Radio as well, but let's pass on our condolences to his family and friends. It is a really sad event. Anyway, sorry, Jackie. Getting back to what we were talking about in relation to what Angela's saying, you know, like, there's a good example, right? So Angela works for a company, and she puts up online, I think this pride stuff is silly. It's going on every month. There's no need for that. Get over yourselves. One day is enough. Should Angela be reported to HR and lose her job?
3: So Angela then isn't affecting the company as such. What she's doing is affecting maybe someone within that's working for her.
0: Not necessarily.
3: Company.
0: Let's say she worked for a supermarket. Okay. A load of gay people could turn around and say, we don't agree with Angela's comments, we're offended by them, we're not going to shop there anymore.
3: God.
1: I'm great.
0: Do you understand what I'm saying? So there has to be a point where a company says, well, I'm sorry if you're not going to shop here anymore, but Angela's entitled to have her opinion. It's not, she didn't say anything derogatory.
3: Yeah. No.
0: You know.
3: She didn't call for violence.
0: No.
3: So,
0: she just gave her opinion.
3: She just gave an opinion, like if someone on the street said, what do you think of this? And she said, blah, blah, blah. And then that person might say, I'm deeply offended by that. Well, you have your right to be offended. But there again, I have my right to have my opinion and to speak what I want to, you know, to say my mind.
0: Mm-hmm.
3: So, look, it's like the whip system, isn't it, in a way of way we operate within government and stuff. It's a whip system.
0: A whip. You know, when you work for a company, you have to have the whip. And as soon as you step outside of it, you lose the whip and lose the job.
3: Yeah, well, that's it. But you have to be still mindful and, you know, for what you say and be, you know, conscious of how far you go with something.
0: Are you conscious? When you're posting online... Well, I suppose you're self-employed, so to speak, aren't you? So
3: yes.
0: It's kind of different.
3: No,
0: mind you, you still have a duty and a responsibility to other artists who you're setting up gear for, you know what I mean?
3: Yes, exactly. Yeah. But again, I've never had... Oh, sorry, I lie. I never had someone who I set up gear for, but I had someone from another band saying that I was a racist and that he wasn't going to follow me or... whatever, and all that.
0: And use your services.
3: He never said that because he never did anyway. So,
0: oh, okay.
3: It wasn't, yeah. But it, in a sense, like, what you find is you have people who will say what they think, but then they don't like what you might say. Mm. You know, they can come out and say all these various things about this, that, and the other. But then when someone kind of goes, well, I don't agree with that, and then suddenly the conversation shuts down. So it becomes one-sided. Now,
0: is it fair that people who work for the government shouldn't be allowed to criticize the government online?
3: I think it is wrong in one sense. And look, we've seen the odd bit there over the last while where different TDs or whatever had come out and said, no, we're not happy with the way our leader is operating or whatever. And, you know, did voice their opinion. Mm. And it was in the public domain. But anyway, nothing happened. But still, that was good to see that, you know, there are people out there who have an opinion other than what our government has.
0: Okay, anyway. Just very quickly, let me go to Brian as well. Brian, hi, how are you?
4: Not bad, and it is Thursday, by the way.
0: Oh, it is. Thanks. Do you know something, Brian? Over the last 2 days, I was on to my friend George Hook there as well. We were doing a podcast, and I had set him up to record on Thursday, but I was doing it yesterday, and then I had to ring him and say, "Oh, I thought today was Wednesday, Thursday." For some reason, this week I just cannot figure out what day it is each day. Thanks for reminding me, Brian. For those who didn't hear that, I did that yesterday. I didn't know what day it was. Thanks, Brian. Brian, social media. I mean, am I right in thinking that do you work for the civil service or do you?
4: I'm subcontracted.
0: You're subcontracted to the civil service. So should you be allowed to criticize the government? Should you be allowed to go online and criticize public sector workers?
4: No, but what I'm saying is, in that regard, it's shutting down freedom of expression. You know what I mean? That's what I think it's doing.
0: Mm.
4: Like, I mean, I as an individual have a right to my own opinion. You know, and that's the thing. But unless it's something seriously...
0: Yeah, unless it's threatening violence or something like that, yeah.
4: Yeah, exactly. I can tell...
0: Unless you're completely on sick.
4: Yeah. I could tell see Micheál Martin and Simon Harris together on a post. Twice. You know what I mean?
0: Yeah.
4: You know,
0: if that's what you want to do.
4: I mean, I haven't been pulled up with that. Yeah, exactly. You can't just... have no opinion at all. Like, I mean, if you don't agree with something, like, I mean, there's people within, I'm sure there's people within the civil service that don't agree with a lot of stuff that's going on anyway.
0: Yeah.
4: You know what I mean? And that's the thing, especially with the cost of living and all the crap that's going on and all the good stuff coming down the line as well. You know what I mean?
0: I think you are right. I think what we're trying to do is silence people. There is a balance there, you know, about not being derogatory towards the company you work for or whatever, and a measured way of putting up insults online or whatever it is.
4: Firing somebody should really be a last resort. You know what I mean? That's the thing.
0: Yeah.
4: You know, I know within the civil service you'd probably be well protected anyway. You know what I mean? That kind of, you know, union reps and what have you. You know, and that kind of thing. Well, yeah. That's my thoughts on that.
0: All right. Thanks for that, Brian. Finally, just Jessica. Sorry, Jessica. Hi, how are you?
5: How are you, Niall?
0: I'm good.
5: I say you can't get the days right because you know you have a long weekend to look forward to. Go on to deal with us on Monday.
0: Yeah, although I'm going to be a little bit busy this weekend. It's a busy weekend because, as you know, I'm speaking at an event down in Roscommon as well on Sunday, and there's an awful lot to do this weekend. Anyway, Jessica, should you be able to go online and talk about your employer? Not your employer. No, actually, that's wrong. Should you be able to go online, you know, and I gave the example.
5: Say my views.
0: Yeah, Angela gave a good example, right? So let's say you go online, you post up, oh, sick of this pride shite. You know, Jesus, one day is enough. Not a whole bloody month of it. Should you be allowed to go online and post that?
5: I should, yeah.
0: And what happens if your employer says to you, oh, here, hold on for a second. Jessica, you know, we've a lot of gay people work here. I'm very happy with you.
5: And I can turn around to them and tell them, well, I'm actually part of the majority of gay people who think it's a bit of a piss take, part of my language.
0: Yeah, but arguing with your employer is not an option. You know what I mean?
5: If I'm not wearing my uniform, I'm not representing any company. I'm representing myself. Mm. What I say in my spare time are my views. Like, I wouldn't say in work, because Jesus, I like my job too much to lose it. If they said jump, I'd say how high. Mm. But I'm not wearing my uniform and I'm just going about my day to day. My views are mine. And who is any employer, be it private or public sector, to say you can't say that? I always turn around to people and say, yeah, watch me, it's going to come out my mouth.
0: But do you have a responsibility outside of your working hours, you know, for the reputation of the company? Do you not have a responsibility?
5: There's obviously a line. Like, as people said before me, as long as I'm not, like, take the government, for example. I can't go, I shouldn't be allowed to go on and be like, oh, I'm going to whack Simon Harris with a camogie stick, because that's inciting violence.
0: Mm.
5: But if I go on to X or Facebook or TikTok or whatever and say, I don't think he's fit for purpose, I don't think he's a good leader, I don't think he's a good politician, that's a view. It's not inciting any hatred, it's not inciting any violence, that's just a view. I don't think he's good at his job. Mm. I shouldn't get pulled up for that, no matter what sector I work in.
0: So do you agree, so you don't agree with companies having social media policies? Where they would, no, the social media policy, you know, bring the company into disrepute, so is usually what they say, isn't it?
5: Yeah, well, I think it's very, it's almost like you have to keep your tongue in cheek and you have to toe the line and you have to say what we all say, mm-hmm. just to keep everyone happy, don't rock the boat,
0: yeah.
5: which is just basically censorship again, it really, isn't it?
0: It is censorship, you know, particularly when we're talking about stuff like we just mentioned. Obviously, if you're putting more serious stuff up and threatening to kill people,
5: obviously, if you're going over the line, then yeah, like, yeah, then something has to be done. But if you just state a view, or if you say, listen, this is my personal view, and you don't incite any hatred, and you're not inciting violence, and you're not acting like a psychopath, what's the problem?
0: Yeah, I suppose you're right. What is the problem if you're not doing any of those things? Listen, Jessica, sorry to cut you a bit short, run right out of time. Thank you to everybody who got involved in the topic, and we'll be back with you after this break.
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17: 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Maybe you can hire the A-Team. Fina character Hannibal face Murdoch agus B.A. Baracus. Mar wheel de ainid crack commando. 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La lina rei o nijag octo three go octo shocked. Fon she ra ulvoramach agus biugna cult status gahoira mar yell erin cartoonish violence. 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Agus farach with no flair as na legendary catchphrases.
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22: Good evening, I'm Cliona O'Dwyer. A huge fire at a scrapyard in Ballybochel in North Dublin is reported to be under control tonight. The blaze broke out at a car dismantler's at Wimbledon. Dublin Fire Brigade has four fire engines, a water tanker and a foam unit at the scene, while Meath Fire Service has one fire engine and one water tanker on scene. Dublin Fire Brigade is asking residents in the area to keep doors and windows closed, especially if they're affected by smoke. Dublin's Chief Fire Officer Greg O'Dwyer says they're getting help from Meath firefighters.
23: We'll certainly be there for the noise, I would imagine, at this stage, and we do have some assistance from Mead Fire Service as well. They have a unit there as well, and we have our units ready to ramp up as required, and we have additional water tankers in place too.
22: A man accused of brandishing a gun, which was later accidentally fired by a child, has been sent forward for trial. 21-year-old Josh Larkin of Poppentry Crescent in Ballymun is charged with weapons offences arising from the alleged incident on the 28th of April. He appeared before Cloverhill District Court today, where the DPP gave directions for a trial indictment. A return for trial order was granted, with the accused to next appear in court on the 22nd of October. The Liberties in Dublin City celebrated the life of Brenda Fricker today. A funeral service for the Oscar-winning actress was held at St. Catherine's Church on Meath Street, with crowds of locals applauding her as the coffin arrived and departed. The church was told the Home Alone 2 star wanted no fuss and plenty of laughter for the day. Monsignor Owen Thin says fame never got to her.
24: She won the highest honour in her profession, an Academy Award. What really mattered to her was not the trophy, not the applause or the recognition. What mattered most of all was bringing out the best in people, to see the light in others.
22: The Manosphere and Tradwife trends are to be challenged under a new government-funded campaign. The National Strategy for Women and Girls warns about the misogyny of influencers who promote restrictive stereotypical roles. And that's your news for now.
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25: Dry tonight, apart from the odd shower in the west and northwest with a mix of cloud and clear spells, and lowest temperatures of 8 to 13 degrees. It'll be another mostly dry day with a mix of cloud and sunny spells tomorrow. 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
0: All right, keep texting, keep WhatsApping. Our number, as usual, is 085 100 22 55. Now, there's a question that is becoming increasingly important in the age of social media. Should your employer have the right to tell you what you can and can't post online? And most people would accept that your boss can stop you from scrolling through Facebook, TikTok or X while you're supposed to be working. That's a given, isn't it? You are being paid to do a job, not spend your afternoon talking to strangers online. But what about when you're at home, using your phone, posting on your own personal account and doing, you know, things entirely in your own time? Employees have been disciplined and in some cases dismissed over political opinions, jokes, comments and controversial posts made outside of the workplace. Even adding the words, my views are my own, won't protect you. People often put it on their profile, my views are my own. That won't protect you if your employer believes your post has damaged the company's reputation, for example, even if it hasn't had a financial damage. You know, if your employer thinks that's not the way we want to engage with our customers. Employers will argue that staff members are still associated with the business and that offensive or reckless posting online can cost them customers, contracts and public trust. They'll say that, you know, when you publicly identify where you work, your behaviour can reflect directly on the company. And many, by the way, employers now, it seems, certainly in the tech industry, in government, in civil service jobs, you sign a contract, and in that contract, it'll tell you that, you know, you can't be doing this. Actually, and I mentioned this already, for example, if you work for, say, the UK government, you're not allowed to criticise the sitting government while you're working for the civil service. So you can't go online, for example, and say, you know, whoever is a fool, or, you know, or the prime minister is a fool, or I don't agree with the current government doing this, or I don't agree with these taxes or that taxes, if you work for the British government, which is quite a lot of people. I would imagine, by the way, it's the same with the Irish civil service. There's probably something in your contract to say that you can't bring the government into disrepute. And most companies are doing it now. A lot of companies are doing it. But is it wrong? Is it silencing people? Or do you think it's fair? Let me know what you think. The number, as usual, is 085-100-2255. Let me go to Nick Delahante if I can. Nick, just before I go back into the social media, obviously the conversation over the last hour has been about people before profit and their idea of these kind of not-for-profit supermarkets based on what Mamdami is doing in New York. Good idea, bad idea, Nick? I needn't ask you, do I?
1: Do we have to rehearse history all over again? You know, I put out a thing about Venezuela there last night saying, just highlighting, like, we tried this very recently in Venezuela. Hugo Chavez, you know, he nationalized supermarkets back in the early noughties, and within 2 years there was food shortages. So all you have to do is look there. It's pathetic, the lack of ideas anyone has. And yeah, what's funny is that a lot of people will say, oh, we're being influenced by American politics too often. They say it in the negative about Trump. But yet all this ideological woke stuff and now socialist stuff from New York is all American. They're just as guilty of it. Don't expect good policies or original policies to come from people before Trump.
0: So instead of focusing on government, who are responsible, of course, for making sure that a cost of living is at a reasonable amount by reducing taxation or whatever it happens to, whatever it needs to do that, and allowing the free market to continue, socialist parties will always decide that there's a better way of doing things, you know, and that we reduce profit, take money off the current supermarkets and the fast food chains. That's what they want to do. Take extra taxes off them to subsidize low cost food for people who need it. Now, by the way, I don't disagree with the sentiment. There are people who are in food poverty. But how do you prove it? Like, so this is my argument all the time. What do? You have a doorman on the door of the supermarket saying, you know, are you skint? You know, how skint are you on a scale of 1 to 10?
1: But, like, I employ people now, right? And I employ people on low wages. We run a, you know, very basic company here, the doggy daycare. And the amount of tax people pay on low wages. Why are people on 30,000 euros or anywhere below 40,000 euros paying USC? You know, instead of taxing the people, just put money back in people's hands. You know, I'm not a high earner either. I'm a struggling small business owner. Stop making me pay taxes. You don't have to go all the way around and create some scheme of supermarket. Just stop taxing me. Let me earn what I earn.
0: Yeah, because the more money they allow you to keep, the more money you'll spend in the economy anyway, so they get it back either way.
1: Yeah, but what they're doing is they're choosing how I spend my money. So, you know, when we go to the fuel pump, we all know how much of that is carbon taxes, and they're choosing to spend that money on retrofitting houses. That's where the carbon taxes go.
0: Okay.
1: Retrofit people's houses.
0: Okay, let's get back to the topic at hand. Okay, this is kind of coming up quite a lot at the moment, because many more companies now seem to be fitting this into their contracts. You know, that you can't go onto social media and have any kind of controversial or political views or opinions, because it may have an effect on the company. Is this common sense for companies to do this, or is this an invasion of people's private lives?
1: Okay, so I gave up my job because I knew that I wouldn't be able to speak out working for a top law firm if I was to become this, you know, political commentator. I knew the two things didn't go hand in hand. Okay, and that's fair enough, because it was listener, you know, the kind of types of clients we have would have been, you know, big state entities and things like that. It just wasn't compatible. But I've gone to the extreme in that, you know, I'm very, you know, out there with comments. But what people, the way to test this is that anything I put up on LinkedIn, it doesn't get much comments or likes on the platform but I will get an awful lot more DMs, direct messages on LinkedIn, because people get onto me and say, I can't like that publicly, but by God, am I happy you're saying it. And I can understand from a company's point of view that they don't want distraction. You know, look, your job is not to be posting online, you know, 24/7. Your job is to be your job. Stop getting distracted. Like, but at the same time, let's go back to what we just talked about there, the supermarkets. Companies it's in the company's interest that people start shouting down these socialist ideas. Like if you work for Tesco, I'm sure Tesco won't be too annoyed if all of its employees started shouting down this idea about state nationalized supermarkets. So, you know, when it suits them, they might want it. But the
0: idea that if you're a civil servant, and I don't know whether it's the case here, but I know it certainly is in the UK. If you're a civil servant in the UK, for example, you have to sign the Official Secrets Act, but you also have to sign a contract, a work contract, which says you cannot criticise the sitting government on social media. Now, I think people do. I think it probably covers them in the extreme, I suppose, if they ever want to get rid of somebody. But that's a bit outrageous, isn't it?
1: Yeah, no, it is. It is. It goes to the heart of freedom of speech. But let's take the other side that we're probably not talking about. On social media, you have what's called pseudonymous accounts. Okay, so these are accounts that they're not anonymous. Like, you know, it's the same account turning up every day, posting on the similar topics, and they might have a name. You know, there's a prominent one on X.
0: I know the one you're talking about, yeah. Well, loads of people have actually said to me, do you know who's running that account? I actually do know who's running it.
1: I'm talking about the one called Paul.
0: Oh, no, I don't know that one. No, I don't know that one.
1: Okay, so there's a guy called Paul, and he's a picture of a statue. But, you know, I don't know who this person is, but it's someone that's very concerned about this topic. And I'm glad they're posting pseudonymously. You know, it's not anonymous. I know it's the same person. Then there's the other prominent one is NWL. Maybe that's the one.
0: I've seen that. That's the one, yeah, I was referring to.
1: Yeah.
0: Very interesting posts, yeah.
1: Yeah, and I don't know who's behind. I think there's a couple of people.
0: Yeah, don't mention any names. I was on the air, okay.
1: Yeah, I don't know the names. I don't know. Okay. I genuinely don't. But the government want to get rid of those as well because they want digital ID in order to have an X account. So you can't have it both ways. You can't ban these pseudonymous accounts and then restrict people because of their job.
0: Mm-hmm.
1: That's total censorship. There must be a release somewhere. So, you know, I understand if, you know, Martin, who works for, you know, the Department of Justice, can't be going on to X giving out about the Department of Justice. You know, you can't, you know, you work there. You can't be openly, spilling the tea. But if Martin wants to create an anonymous account called, you know, Government Insider and just put stuff up, I think, you know,
0: you think Martin should be protected?
1: Yeah. Well, you know, we're now into whistleblower-type protection. And I think whistleblower protections are really important. I think a lot of the famous cases of whistleblowers in Ireland have been persecuted. And, so whistleblowers are really important in order to figure out what's going on. But, you know, even taking a step back, not going that far, just online commentary is good. Like, it is good. If people opened up to it more and it became more normal, like, it wouldn't be so shocking that, you know, Jerry, who is an accountant, has an opinion. Like, of course Jerry has an opinion.
0: The accountants generally don't have opinions. Sorry to all the accountants out there, but they're generally people who keep to themselves. They're probably bored at looking at figures all day. I do get what you're saying. By the way, I'm always caught in the middle when it comes to social media anonymity, because as much as I agree that, yes, whistleblowing is really important, yada, yada, yada, people are afraid sometimes to post under their real names if it's something really important to say. And I've seen many cases of the women, for example, who've made accusations of being raped and stuff like that, where they wouldn't do it under their real name because they'd be afraid people might not believe them or something or whatever. Really important stuff under pseudonyms. But I'm always caught between a rock and a hard place whether you should have to still verify your account. In other words, I still have to verify that I'm Niall Boylan, use my ID to verify it, but I could set up an account called Jimmy. You know what I mean? But if I do anything wrong, at least they still have my identification and they know who I am. Do you understand what I'm saying? Do you believe that at the moment you can set up an account on Facebook or Twitter or whatever without any identification? You can be completely anonymous.
1: Yeah. They take anything, if you want to be subscribed, you have to give a credit card. If you want a premium account, what is their KYC? Do they take ID? It's not the same as setting up any type of financial account. So no, it's much easier to set up.
0: Should you be allowed? But should you be allowed to set up a fake with no identification? Set up a fake account. So I set up a fake account tomorrow, and I go on to Nick Delahanty, and I start calling nicknames and defaming him. Do you understand what I'm saying? So then we have a problem.
1: I think the platforms have the ability, and they do this quite well, of shutting down abusive accounts.
0: Oh no, they can shut you down, but shutting somebody down after the horse has bolted. People have seen it already. I make some weird accusation about you, or you make it about me, and you're anonymous, and you defame me, and then, your account is closed down. So your account is closed down, but you got away with it.
1: Yeah, well, a new account is not going to get much reach, but let's say it does. Let's say something goes viral. Yeah, it's a good question. You want to know who that person is.
0: I don't know where I stand on it. I'm all for free speech.
1: There is a way of tracing most of these accounts when
0: through IP addresses. Yeah, letters. Yeah,
1: yeah.
0: It depends. We won't get into the mechanics of it, but if somebody does it from an internet cafe, untraceable.
1: Have to go to a lot of effort. No, I agree. Look, there's going to be stuff on the margin here that is debatable. But, in the entirety of it, I just want to encourage more free speech, more debate, and more people should let their views be known. But you do get bad actors that all they want to do is defame and make up stories. And those accounts exist. They already exist. Some people are doing it in their own name as well.
0: What would you do if one of your staff posted something online disagreeing with you? And I more recently, by the way, if people are interested, Nick has put up a great synopsis of all the money that's being spent currently in Ireland in IPAS centres, and what a wonderful, amazing breakdown, more than the journalists who are being paid good money in this country to do those things, who don't bother their arse doing them, but Nick is actually doing it. And if you go to his Twitter account, you'll see it there. But Nick, what would you do if one of your staff in your day job put up a post saying, Nick Delahanty all he's doing is looking for clicks, and Nick Delahanty is this, or... Now, not defaming you, but certainly not very complimentary of you. Would you be pissed off?
1: Yeah, look, I get that every day, so do you.
0: Yeah, but would you be pissed... But if it was one of your own staff, would you be pissed off?
1: But no, I'd be like, look, that's the same as anyone else.
0: Don't tell me wouldn't be pissed off. Of course you would.
1: Because people call me out every day online, I'm kind of immune to it. It's like, all right, okay, on to the next one. If they were saying something malicious that was untrue, I'd be pissed.
0: Yes, not malicious, but just not nice.
1: You would have to be very malicious. Then, look, it'd have to be pretty malicious, to be honest, and it would have to come.
0: Should people lose their jobs? I mean, we saw what happened in the UK with Jack Polansky from the Green Party. So he puts up this image of a man wearing a T-shirt saying, we're only making plans for Nigel, which was a guillotine, which is essentially a death threat. And the police have dropped the investigation, and Nigel Farage made an official complaint that it was a death threat, which it is, essentially. And Polansky, although he admits that he put it up, admits that he took it down, admits it was wrong, he won't apologize.
1: Yeah, he won't apologize. I saw his interview, and he gave the excuse that Farage amplified it even more by posting.
0: What a way for the left to deflect. Let's blame the victim.
1: Who's the guy wearing the T-shirt? Like the left. Look, we all know this. The left celebrate political violence. When Charlie Kirk was killed, there were celebrations. When
0: Anne Whittingham.
1: Late last week, Anne Whittingham was brutally murdered. There were certain sections of the left celebrating as well. And it seems to me that, you know, they're the people that lack moral clarity, and it never gets called out. You know, I've said it.
0: But I'm saying, if that had happened the other way around, if that was Nigel Farage who had put a death threat on Jack Polansky, or said something like that, or posted something like that about Jack Polansky, it would have been a career decision.
1: It would have been on every...
0: Absolutely.
1: Every single newspaper. You know, the example here. Do you know when for about a day and a half, you were able to ask Brock to put women in bikinis?
0: Yes.
1: And that was the final straw for so many people, so many on the left, and they left. But like, it was a new technology, Grok, and they shut it down within a day and a half, and still people are talking about it. If you listen to them, oh, I'll never go on X because the defilement of women. It's like, they shut that down very quickly. Whereas, you know, if someone gets killed, you know,
0: that's fine. Well, we've seen the comments. Oh, they all went to Blue Sky where they can all agree with each other. Anyway, Nick.
1: On Blue Sky, final point there. The prolification of the Irish echo chamber on Blue Sky is pretty enormous. There's not that many people on Blue Sky, but I'd say a high proportion of them are the Irish leftists. You know, like even the comedian Darryl Brian, he's left X and he's over there now, and they're all just talking to themselves. I'm really worried about what goes on Blue Sky.
0: Yeah, because, I mean, as I do admit, by the way, there's some toxic stuff on X, on both sides, right? There's some horrible stuff. But at least you've got the two sides of an argument. Whereas on Blue Sky, you know, and I did open up a Blue Sky account just for fun. And I just said, I'll see what I'll do. I'll post up a complimentary post about Donald Trump. Within seconds, I was torn apart by the whole lot of them. It was just funny because they're all on the left. It's just bizarre. They're all just agreeing with each other. And they're all quite toxic. I mean, some of the stuff that was put up about Anne Whittingham was incredibly, I mean, it was just horrible stuff. And yes, by the way, Blue Sky wasn't mentioned by Keir Starmer when he was talking about, you know, banning social media for people under the age of 16. He actually left Blue Sky out intentionally, thinking Blue Sky is okay. It's a nice place to go. Bizarre. Anyway.
1: Yeah, but if you look at X, just in the last month, Mark Zuckerberg has returned to X. Jensen Huang, CEO of NVIDIA, has returned to X. Berno Arno, the CEO of LVMH, has created an X account. So all the top people in business, in politics, are all on X. That is the place to be. And that is the metrics by anyone.
0: Yeah, as I said, there is bad stuff on it too, but it is the biggest place on the planet as far as social media is concerned. There's no doubt about that. Listen, Nick, it's been a pleasure, as usual, talking to you. Continued success with the podcast. By the way, The Irish Question, yourself and Paul Trevaux and Elaine McNally, she'll kill me. Elaine Mullally and Declan Ganley. Listen, thank you very much indeed. You can find that podcast for that on Spotify and all the usual places. It's called The Irish Question. Thank you, Nick. Right, I got to take a quick break. Then I'm going to go to Angela.
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0: All right, welcome back. Let me go to Angela. Back to the original question. Angela, should companies be allowed to silence people on social media who work for them, obviously? Switch over. It'd be a good idea to turn Angela on. Sorry, Angela, go ahead.
12: Hello. I'm here. Hello, how are you?
0: You didn't do it.
12: No, I didn't, because it's a serious topic.
0: Oh.
12: When it's a kind of funny topic, I'll do my, you know.
0: Do you want to come on again? Do you want me to start again and come on again?
12: Okay.
0: Hang on. All right. Welcome back, everybody. Let's just go to our first caller, if we can. Angela, hi, how are you?
12: Hi, Niall. Long time listener, first time caller.
0: You idiot. So, Angela, you don't have a boss. You kind of work for yourself, don't you?
12: Yeah.
0: Okay.
12: Yeah. But yeah. I have worked for companies in the past.
0: Okay.
12: You know, I definitely think, Niall, it depends on who you're working for, what the company is. Mm. Because, and also if you're kind of one of these so-called influencers, you know, that if you have a big following on the likes of Twitter or Instagram or TikTok, and you are putting up views that would be controversial, I think your company do have a right to pull you on it.
0: But see, who decides what's controversial? Like, what's controversial? Somebody saying, my God, isn't it terrible? You know, for example, we have a huge problem with immigration in this country. I believe people should be deported, right? Let's just say that's something people put up, okay? That's just their opinion.
12: That's fine. That's fine. I think that's fine, because that's kind of like an opinion, but I do have an example for you. And shock horror, it's to do with rugby.
0: Right.
12: So let's look at Israel Folau, the Australian rugby player, who got sacked because of his post on Twitter, where he basically said, drunks, homosexuals, adulterers, liars, all of them, hell awaits you.
0: Well, I remember talking about that at the air at the time. That must be 5-6 years ago now, was it?
12: Yeah. Oh, God, what? Yeah. 17. Yeah, it would be about 10 years ago.
0: Okay.
12: So,
0: yeah, he said he was coming from a religious perspective, and that was his religious belief, and he wanted his religious belief protected.
12: Yes, but that's a belief and not an opinion, which I think, sorry, I'll go in here now, because Bailey's decided to take kickoff.
0: Bailey's dog. Yeah.
12: Yeah, yeah, no. What do you think was a child barking like that?
0: Anyway, yeah, so... So let's take the example of him, right, when he put that up, you know, and he was referring to homosexuality being evil, so to speak, because according to his religion, that's the way he feels. So should that be respected? Should he be allowed to post that while working for a company? Should he be allowed to?
12: No. No, definitely not.
0: But you might not agree with him, and I don't, but then you're kind of silencing people, aren't you?
12: Well, no.
0: I mean, it's no secret that some people of religious belief feel that way. It's not a secret.
12: Oh, absolutely. But I think that there's a way that you can phrase that rather than saying all of you are going to hell.
0: Well, that's what they believe. That's what they believe.
12: That's what they believe. But then,
0: because they believe they're sinners.
12: All you have to do is put up that you're of such a religion. You don't have to put that kind of a thing up.
0: Mm.
12: Because I certainly don't know what the hell he was thinking when he put that up. You know, I really don't know.
0: No, it wasn't very nice. Of course it wasn't very nice. But he would argue, and they did argue at the time, that was his religious belief. And according to his religion, you know, that's a fact that if people commit sinful acts, and that would be considered a sinful act, they go to hell.
12: But then, on the other side of it, he is on teams where you will have homosexuals, where you will have people who commit adultery, where you will have... So, it's not exactly being a team player, is it?
0: No, not really being a team player.
12: No, you know what I mean? It's not. So, their sponsors, their team felt, no...
0: But there's a thing about having respect for each other's views. I am sure if there's a gay man on the team and he knows his religion and knows his beliefs, that he went, oh, well, look, he's still on the team with me. I still respect his beliefs. He respects mine. That's all good. You know what I mean? And that's how he feels. This is how I feel. The same way as I have really good friends, by the way, who are very pro-abortion, I would say, you know, and campaigned at the time for a yes vote. I don't judge them because of that. That's their view. I would have a different view, but that's, we get on. We're fine. We just don't argue. We just don't talk about that.
12: And
0: if they put up a post up about it tomorrow, but if they put up a post up, I'm not going to ring them up and say I'm never talking to you again.
12: Yeah. No, I understand that.
0: And I want you fired from your job.
12: No, but the difference being, you don't have millions of followers, unfortunately.
0: But that's not his fault that he has millions of followers.
12: No, but he is meant to be a mentor. He is meant to influence people. This is his job. That's the job you do when you go into the public eye like that. In sport especially. You know, that's...
0: So you have a responsibility to say the right thing.
12: You have a responsibility to not say the right thing, but to say something appropriately right, to phrase it right.
0: So the same goes, if you're working for a company, you have a responsibility to keep the company's reputation intact.
12: Yes, absolutely.
0: Mm.
12: You know?
0: Well, hang on, let me just bring Bernie in as well. Company. Yeah, Bernie, hi, how are you?
13: I'm grand, Niall, how are you today?
0: Good. I mean, I get the point Angela's making. If you're working for somebody, or if you're an influencer online, or work for, or you're playing for a big football team, you have a duty and a responsibility to say the right thing online.
13: I feel you do. Like, I mean, it'd be like, you know, when I was in the HSC and I started, writing up online, oh, Jesus, your man's leg fell off today. So-and-so patient identification, take a photograph and then shove it up online. Like, I mean, that would be completely a sackable offence.
0: Well, but that would go against confidentiality, so that would be a sackable offence. Of course, there's GDPR issues around all of that as well, too.
13: Yeah, so if that's
0: an... Yeah, but could you go online and say, you know, the HSC is failing miserably? It's shocking to think that 1.1 million people are waiting for an appointment. The government of the HSC should hang their heads in shame. Okay.
13: Well, if I was still employed by the HSC, I would feel I couldn't say it. I could write to the Department of Health. I'd send an email and say, look.
0: But should you be sacked for saying that if you were a nurse? Should you be sacked for saying that?
13: No, I shouldn't. I should be able to write to my relevant bosses and say,
0: No. I'm saying if you put that up online as a nurse, that the HSA should be ashamed of themselves. Well, should you be sacked for saying that?
13: Well, technically, no, because you're not complaining about any one incident. You're generalizing something like that the waiting list is 3 years long and this person, you know, there's over 1.5 million. What are you going to do about it? I should be asking that question online. However, I should not be allowed, and confidentiality, big part, I should not be allowed to put individual cases up of anything.
0: No, I would agree with that. I think we'd all agree with that.
13: And I think if your job, which I can't understand the job of being an influencer, and you're going on about, you know, getting things from companies and promoting them, not even looking at the research. If you don't do your research on stuff that you're promoting, well, then you're culpable for anything that goes wrong. if you're selling, if you're trying to promote, say, magnesium tablets, and you're saying, oh, they're the best thing ever and you should take them, and there's certain companies giving you the money, and you haven't done any research or haven't looked at any data or any approval for anything, and somebody gets ill as a result of that, well, then you're the person who's the you have to take the onus for that.
0: Mm-hmm.
13: Yeah?
0: Yeah.
14: Totally you're agree. Responsible.
0: Angela gave a good example there of the rugby player who, going back about 10 years ago, put that post online. Do you remember that, Bernie? He put the post online people who commit adultery, gay people, etc., are going to go to hell. Now, that's his religious belief, by the way. Sounds very strong.
13: Yeah.
0: But it's his belief. Should he be allowed? Should he have lost his job?
13: Did he name anybody?
0: It was a general statement.
13: Well, technically, he should have maybe been pulled aside and told.

0: I don't have a right to try and enforce my ideals on you. Mm. I have no right to do that. And I shouldn't, if I would...
1: No, but hold on. Nobody wants... Well, some people do want to force their ideals on others. But in saying that, there's nothing wrong with wanting to influence other people's ideas. I mean, sure, I'm doing it right now, haven't I? You know what I mean? I do it most nights or whatever.
0: Yeah, but I mean, the person is still, you know, I still know that everything that you say is not gospel. Do you know what I mean?
1: I would like to think you feel that way, yeah, because I don't want people to think everything I say is gospel, because I want people to make up their own minds.
0: Exactly, and they say, well, God, he's talking out of shite today, or that was actually a really good idea. And, you know, I'm not going to be putting it up online or on Facebook or anywhere else saying, oh my God, Niall, you should listen to Niall today, he was talking absolute.
1: But that's what I want. I don't, if people want to put up, oh, Niall was great today, or today, Niall, they said this, what a load of shite, the man needs to get his head examined. I don't mind people doing that. That's critical thinking, because I don't expect everyone to agree with me. That's critical thinking. Yeah.
2: Well, but it wouldn't be fun if everyone agreed.
1: No.
0: Yeah.
2: Sorry, Bernie.
0: But at the same time, you shouldn't insult or hurt or deliberately go out to incite any hatred against you.
1: No. That's look, if somebody said, I think everybody should round up Niall Boylan and lynch him, I think that would be a stretch too far.
0: But you know what I mean?
1: I've no problem with people insulting. No, hang on, Bernie. I've no problem with people insulting me. If somebody puts up a line, Niall Boylan's a gobshite, I shouldn't have said that, because now, as I say it, everyone's going to do it. I have no issue with that. None whatsoever. I mean, people are perfectly entitled to feel that way.
0: No, but the scary thing is somebody puts up Niall Boylan is, I'm going to go after him and I'm going to do this to him because
1: I'll report them to the police because that's incitement to violence. Yeah, of course.
0: Yeah, but that's what I mean. But we shouldn't, that should not be allowed to come up on it.
1: Okay, so when you're working for a company, would you be happy to sign a contract to say that, you know, you can't criticise the company or you can't criticise, or you've got to be very conscious of what you're putting out? Social part.
0: Yes,
1: social
0: I would. I would have. I'd like to know my. If I was taking up a job at a company, I'd like to know that they had parameters and that they had a list of procedures and protocols that they wanted me to follow, so that I could do my best work for them without, you know, crossing any lines.
1: Would you sign a contract? And so most companies now do have a social media contract. Would you sign a contract?
2: Yeah, I would. Yeah,
1: you'd be okay with that. So,
2: I don't put a lot of crap up anyway.
1: I know in government jobs you tend not to be allowed to post really at all. They don't like the posting at all. By the way, I mentioned that was a policy in the UK, for example. If you work for UK government, I think it's probably the same in Ireland, you're not allowed to criticise the sitting government. Do you think that's fair? Now, some people probably do. But do you think that's fair?
3: Yeah, I think it's fair.
1: Why?
3: Yeah, I think it's
1: why?
3: Fair because, like, okay, not allowed to criticise them to what extent, like?
1: Like, if I'm working in the HSC, which is a civil servant job, or I'm working in, I don't know, the Department of Social Protection. The guards. Should I not be allowed to go online and say, you know, I think Micheál Martin and Simon Harris are doing a shit job?
2: No. They're your bosses. I think
1: they're my bosses.
0: You can say it to me. I don't mind. You can talk about it verbally to your friends and just go, Jesus, they're a load of shite. But it doesn't have to go, you can say, don't say that. No. Or, you know.
1: Oh, okay, well, stay there. Let me go to Jason. Jason, hi.
4: Afternoon,
1: there you go. Both Barney and Angela said you shouldn't be allowed to criticise the government if you work for the government, i.e.
4: I think they're right. I mean, you can't have that going on in the government, then they're going to have pockets.
1: I'm blown away by all of you here today.
4: I think that would just cause to. I mean, the government is shitting up as it is without throwing more stuff to make the fucking do even less. You know, type of like, no, I think you should. I think that should be.
1: So if you worked as a civil servant and you were paid by the state, you shouldn't be allowed to go onto Twitter or Facebook and say the government are crap.
4: If you don't like it, leave. But nobody will ever walk away from a cushy civil servant's job with a fucking pension. No, I mean, when it'd be criticised for
1: is that, is that, are you two not just silencing people now?
4: No, but they work for the government. No, in general, no. I don't go on social media. I think people that are on there are fucking morons. I think the influencers are morons.
1: There you go, Angela. Put you in your place.
4: The influencers are even fucking worse morons. They're just brainwashing people into thinking a certain way.
1: I know these influencers actually turn my stomach watching them.
4: Oh, that's fucking idiots.
1: Most of them are women, by the way. Can I just point out? I'm sorry to have to say that, Angela. Most are women.
3: Most are men now. Sorry, Jake.
1: Go on, Jake.
4: Yes. The men are starting to make a big difference. I don't know. I think people are just sick and tired of listening to women. Sorry, Angela and Bernie.
1: Go on.
3: That's all right.
1: So, Jason,
4: but you can see how it's changed now.

0: You can see how society has changed with all this social media. People are fucking terrified to say the wrong thing. They'd rather let a catastrophe happen right in front of them and misgender, say the wrong thing, be on the wrong side, wear the wrong badge, wear the wrong lanyard. That's the society we live in now. People are walking around on eggshells because they're stuck to their fucking phones and they're wondering, am I saying the right thing this week? Oh, this week it's pink hair. Oh, God, we have to love everybody with pink hair. Next week they change. Shit, nobody told me. It's blue hair. God help you, you get a pink hair and a blue hair mixed up. That's the society we're living
1: purple
0: in.
1: Purple is the colour now. Purple, Jason.
0: Oh, Jesus, H. Christ, man. HR departments must be great crack nowadays. I'm glad I don't work for companies. Never have, and to be honest, I don't think I ever would.
1: Yeah, when you're in that situation working for a corporate company, obviously you have to, you know, your behaviour reflects on the company. It doesn't. Well, that's what they say, isn't it?
0: Yeah. Did you hear the thing coming out of England last week? 600 and something million. The British police have spent on DIE and this.
1: Yeah, DIE.
0: We're all racist.
1: Yeah.
0: DIE. You hire a company to come in and find out that your company has a problem. Do you think they're ever going away?
1: Yeah. No, I mean, that was why Donald Trump got rid of all that DEI stuff.
0: It's gone mad.
1: There's an Italian play. I'm going to just, this is a summary of the story because I don't remember the whole thing. I just happened to be reading it last night. And it's on in Dublin. Could be one of the regular theatres where the plays would be on. I can't remember which one. It could be the Gaiety. I'm not too sure which one it's in. But it's Italian. And the government have funded it to the tune of €125,000. I can't remember what it was. 125, I think. Don't quote me completely. It's not going to make any money. It's going to lose money. And it's just because the EU presidency is on.
0: Just throwing money.
1: You might as well just throw the money in the bin.
0: It sounds like an RT production, but no, look,
1: it's in Italian. So we're Irish. Yeah. I mean, surely when the EU presidency is on,
0: you say that we're not Irish. We're all European.
1: But surely when we have the Irish presidency, we should be promoting everything Irish.
0: Irish language, no, because we're not allowed. Remember, Irish is not a race. Irish is a figment of our fucking imagination. You know what I mean?
1: Sorry, Angela, go on.
0: What
2: isn't it called, Mira Delina?
1: I can't remember what it was called. I just remember vaguely reading the. I was reading lots of articles. That was just one that popped up.
2: Yeah, done in the Abbey.
1: The Abbey. Okay, thanks.
0: But it's why there's nothing being done. You look at any now council, any of the government departments, they're more interested in putting on days for everybody's including this. We'll have a Brazilian day, a hairy leg day, a fucking yellow left day.
2: Oh,
0: and there's nothing getting done because
1: hairy,
0: that's all
1: hairy
0: they want
1: leg
0: to do.
1: Day.
0: That's all they want to do now in these places is prove how fucking woke they can be and how much more inclusive we are than the others. Instead of getting on and getting the job done.
1: So the last thing they want is you on social media giving out about stuff.
0: Yeah. I mean, I guarantee if they all fucked off and left us alone, guess what happened? The world would tick over because people would just keep going.
1: Mm.
2: Because that's what somebody was speaking about that the last day, saying, you know, it's great now that every different county and every different town has a different day for Pride Day, so that everyone, you know, it's not even just in the month now. And I'm going, Jesus Christ.
0: It's just gone the opposite now.
1: Yeah, I mean, don't get me wrong, I supported the idea of having a Pride Day, although I do believe there's a limitation to it. It has to stop at some point. But the idea of having a month, firstly, I thought was ridiculous. And what you're saying, obviously, they're all having different months now, which means it drags it out over the course of a whole year. I mean, really, is that really necessary? Probably not. Anyway, Andrew, would you put up a post? Let's say you're working in a company. And what you just said to me there now, I think it's ridiculous having Pride nearly every month in different counties. What a stupid idea. Do you think you should be fired for then? Somebody in the company who is a member of the LGBT community goes to HR and says, "But Angela put up was despicable and it was horrible to people. You know, I'm gay and it's horrible. Angela should lose her job."
2: No, well, I think first of all, there should be a chat. Sit down and go, listen, come here. We know what your views, blah, blah, blah. But
1: really?
2: You're offending people. Let me finish. But you're offending people inside there. You know, actually, no. Do you know what, Niall? No, fuck off. No,
0: You're dead right now.
1: Well, how is that even offending anybody? It's just a position and an opinion.
2: Yeah. You know,
1: so what if somebody gets? I mean, I'm getting tired of this. Nobody in this country or in this world has a right not to be offended. I don't know. I mean, I'm doing this 30 years. How many people have I offended in 30 years? Thousands.
2: Me.
0: Well, you'd be offended today.
1: I mean, to have debate, you have to be willing to offend people now and again.
0: Not nowadays. No, look what we've done for the last 20 years with people. We have wrapped them up in cotton wool. It's everybody's fault that their life is fucking shit. There's government departments now to tell us what we can eat, sleep, shit, watch, what we can say. Yeah. So when are we going to let people actually be people and let them? I mean, the reason we're human is because we got there by making mistakes.
1: Mm.
0: It's mistakes is what makes us fucking human because we learn.
1: Yeah, very quickly, because I have to go to Jackie. Here, Jason, he's losing the will to live.
2: I put up a post after...
1: go on.
2: I put up a post after the fucking... the protest that time, right? About your man. Can't even remember his name, who was saying Greta Thunberg deserved to be raped.
1: Oh, right? Oh, that was a terrible thing to say, yeah.
2: Yes. And I put that up saying, I support everybody in this, but I will not support him, right?
1: Fair enough, yeah.
2: Oh, my God.
1: Mm.
2: Thousands. I got thousands of comments, private messages, the whole...
1: Oh, you were the worst in the world, like.
2: I was not...
0: Sorry, Hans, the people on the left that sort of wish death on people. They're not prepared to have a debate.
1: Well, okay, I don't want to get into just focusing on that one particular comment, and I know there's been a lot of talk about that in the past, particularly during the protests. Hang on, I need to go to Jackie. Jackie, hi.
3: Niall, first, I just want to kind of say my condolences to Glenn Hansard and family and all his friends. I was deeply shocked when I heard the news and that I had met him a couple of times and an absolute gentleman.
1: Yeah, I met him once in the last 20 years or so. I can't even remember what the event was, but I do remember meeting him and shaking his hand. A nice guy. Seems like a really nice guy. Yeah. And by the way, delighted for his success.
3: And a great musician. Mm-hmm. And songwriter.
1: Yeah, but, it's tragic, by the way. It's very sad to see somebody so young lose their life. Somebody so successful lose their life.
3: Yeah.
1: You know?
3: Yeah.
1: And by the way, on behalf of the show here and obviously Ireland's Classic It's Radio as well, let's pass on our condolences to his family and friends. It is a really sad event. Anyway, sorry, Jackie, getting back to what we were talking about. In relation to what Angela's saying, you know, like, there's a good example, right? So Angela works for a company and she puts up online, I think this pride stuff is silly. It's going on every month. There's no need for that. Get over yourselves. One day is enough. Should Angela be reported to HR and lose her job?
3: So Angela then isn't affecting the company as such. What she's doing is affecting maybe someone within that's working for
1: not necessarily. Company. Let's say she worked for a supermarket. Okay. A load of gay people could turn around and say, we don't agree with Angela's comments. We're offended by them. We're not going to shop there anymore.
3: God. yeah.
2: I'm great.
1: Do you understand what I'm saying? So there has to be a point where a company says, well, I'm sorry if you're not going to shop here anymore, but Angela's entitled to have her opinion. It's not, she didn't say anything derogatory.
3: Yeah. No.
1: You know.
3: She didn't call for violence.
1: No.
3: So,
1: she just gave her opinion.
3: She just gave an opinion, like if someone on the street said, what do you think of this? And she said, blah, blah, blah. And then that person might say, I'm deeply offended by that. Well, okay, you have your right to be offended. But there again, I have my right to have my opinion and to speak what I want to, you know, to say my mind.
1: Mm-hmm.
3: So, yeah, look, it's like the whip system, isn't it, in a way of, way we operate within government and stuff, it's a whip system.
1: It is a whip. You know, when you work for a company, you have to have the whip. And as soon as you step outside of it, you lose the whip, lose the job.
3: Yeah, well, that's it. But you have to be still mindful and, you know, for what you say and be, you know, conscious of how far you go with something.
1: Are you conscious? When you're posting online, well, I suppose you're self-employed, so to speak, aren't you? So
3: it's
1: kind of different. Mind you, you still have a duty and a responsibility to other artists who you're setting up gear for, you know what I mean?
3: Yes, exactly. Yeah. But again, I've never had... Oh, sorry, I lie. I never had someone who I set up gear for, but I had someone from another band saying that I was a racist and that he wasn't going to follow me or whatever and all that.
1: And use your services.
3: He never said that because he never did anyway. So,
1: oh, okay.
3: But it, in a sense, like What you find is you have people who will say what they think, but then they don't like what you might say. You know, they can come out and say all these various things about this, that, and the other. But then when someone kind of goes, well, I don't agree with that, and then suddenly the conversation shuts down. So it becomes one-sided. Now,
1: is it fair that people who work for the government shouldn't be allowed to criticize the government online?
3: I think it is wrong in one sense. And look, we've seen the odd bit there over the last while where different TDs or whatever had come out and said, no, we're not happy with the way our leader is operating or whatever. And, you know, did voice their opinion. And it was in the public domain. But anyway, nothing happened. But still, that was good to see that, you know, there are people out there who have an opinion other than what our government has.
1: Okay, just very quickly, let me go to Brian as well. Brian, hi, how are you?
4: Not bad, and it is Thursday, by the way.
1: Oh, it is. Thanks. Do you know something, Brian? Over the last 2 days, I was onto my friend George Hook there as well. We were doing a podcast, and I had set him up to record on Thursday, but I was doing it yesterday, and then I had to ring him and say, "Oh, I thought today was Wednesday, Thursday." For some reason this week, I just cannot figure out what day it is each day. Thanks for reminding me, Brian. Those who didn't hear that, I did that yesterday. I didn't know what day it was. Thanks, Brian. Brian, social media. I mean, am I right in thinking that do you work for the civil service or do you?
4: I'm subcontracted.
1: Subcontract to the civil service. Should you be allowed to criticise the government? Should you be allowed to go online and criticise public sector workers?
4: No, but what I'm saying is, in that regard, it's shutting down freedom of expression. You know what I mean? That's what I think it's doing.
1: Mm.
4: Like, I mean, I as an individual have a right to my own opinion. You know, and that's the thing. But unless it's something seriously...
1: Yeah, unless it's threatening violence or something like that, yeah.
4: Yeah, exactly. But like, yeah. I can tell...
1: Unless you're
4: completely
1: on the
4: sick. I could still see Micheál Martin and Simon Harris together on a post. Twice. You know what I mean?
1: Yeah.
4: You know,
1: if that's what you want to do.
4: I haven't been pulled up with that. Yeah, exactly. You can't just have no opinion at all. Like, I mean, if you don't agree with something. Like, I mean, there's people within, I'm sure there's people within the civil service that don't agree with a lot of stuff that's going on anyway.
1: Yeah.
4: You know what I mean? And that's the thing. Especially with the cost of living and all the crap that's going on. And all the good stuff coming down the line as well.
1: I think you are right. I think what we're trying to do is silence people. There is a balance there, you know, about not being derogatory towards the company you work for or whatever, and a measured way of putting up insults online or whatever it is.
4: Firing somebody should really be a last resort. You know what I mean? And that's the thing.
1: Yeah.
4: You know, I know within the civil service, you'd probably be well protected anyway. You know what I mean? And that kind of, you know, union reps and what have you. You know, and that kind of thing. Well, yeah. That's my thoughts on that.
1: All right. Thanks for that, Brian. Finally, just Jessica. Sorry, Jessica. Hi, how are you?
5: How are you, Niall?
1: I'm good.
5: I say you can't get the days right because, you know, you have a long weekend to look forward to. You don't have to deal with us on Monday.
1: Yeah. Although I'm going to be a little bit busy this weekend. It's a busy weekend. Because, as you know, I'm speaking at an event down in Roscommon as well on Sunday, and... Oh, there's an awful lot to do this weekend. Anyway, Jessica, should you be able to go online and talk about your employer? Not your employer. No, actually, that's wrong. Should you be able to go online, you know, and I gave the example.
5: Say my views.
1: Yeah, Angela gave a good example, right? So let's say you go online, you post up, oh, sick of this pride shite. You know, Jesus, one day is enough. Not a whole bloody month of it. Should you be able to go online and post that?
5: I should, yeah.
1: And what happens if your employer says to you, oh, here, hold on for a second, Jessica, you know, we've a lot of gay people work here. I'm very happy with you.
5: And I can turn around to them and tell them, well, I'm actually part of majority of gay people who think it's a bit of a piss take, part of my language.
1: Yeah, but arguing with your employer is not an option. You know what I mean?
5: If I'm not wearing my uniform, I'm not representing any company. I'm representing myself. Mm. What I say in my spare time are my views. Like, I wouldn't say in work, because Jesus, I like my job too much to lose it. If they said jump, I'd say how high. Mm. But when I'm not wearing my uniform and I'm just going about my day to day, my views are mine. And who's any employer be it private or public sector, to say, you can't say that. I always turn around to people and say, yeah, watch me, it's going to come out of my mouth.
1: But do you have a responsibility outside of your working hours, you know, for the reputation of the company? Do you not have a responsibility?
5: Well, there's obviously a line. Like, as people said before me, as long as I'm not, like, take the government, for example. I can't go, I shouldn't be allowed to go on and be like, oh, I'm going to whack Simon Harris with a camogie stick, because that's inciting violence.
1: Mm.
5: But if I go on to X or Facebook or TikTok or whatever and say, I don't think he's fit for purpose, I don't think he's a good leader, I don't think he's a good politician, that's a view. It's not inciting any hatred, it's not inciting any violence, that's just a view. I don't think he's good at his job. Mm. I shouldn't get pulled up for that, no matter what sector I work in.
1: So do you agree, so you don't agree with companies having social media policies? Where they would, no, the social media policy, you know, bring the company into disrepute, so is usually what they say, isn't it?
5: Yeah, well, I think it's very, it's almost like you have to keep your tongue in cheek and you have to toe the line and you have to say what we all say, mm-hmm. just to keep everyone happy, don't rock the boat,
1: yeah.
5: which is just basically censorship again, it really, isn't it?
1: It is. Well, it is censorship. It is, you know, particularly when we're talking about stuff like we just mentioned. Obviously, if you're putting more serious stuff up and threatening to kill people,
5: obviously, if you're going over the line, then yeah, like, yeah, then something has to be done. But if you just state a view, or if you state, listen, this is my personal view, and you don't incite any hatred, and you're not inciting violence, and you're not acting like a psychopath, what's the problem?
1: Yeah, I suppose you're right. What is the problem if you're not doing any of those things? Listen, Jessica, sorry to cut you a bit short, run right out of time. Thank you to everybody who got involved with the topic, and we'll be back with you after this break.
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13: 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Agus ker fader led the trip to tip. 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Stablean thin the shin, Honig na happy Monday, Simpy Red, Brian Adams, Iggy Pop, Crowded House to Cranberries, ugs in excess, coma. The fresh ugs quag and meal a dinner lore, Gokblean. Darry she failed to sour in a herring good joe. Leanta Halcyon Gun Doubt. That's Crack August Kjol, Air Ireland's classic hits radio, Le Track O'Brainon.
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1: No, you do. 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
0: Ireland's Classic Hits Radio.